0: He's accused of setting another fire late last month, as well as three others last summer.
1: Fox's Sarah Allegre in Spokane. Farinacci remains held on $2 million bond. The judge said he's a risk of community safety, a flight risk, and he said there is a potential for a violent offense. President Trump signing two executive orders this afternoon. He says will end so-called birth tourism.
2: People are building businesses around it. From wealthy people are building businesses around birthright citizenship. That's not the way it's supposed to work. It's a disgrace. They're buying their way in.
1: The order designed to clamp down on visas issued to foreign visitors suspected of traveling to the U.S. to deliver a child. In June, the Supreme Court struck down an executive order from the president that would have ended birthright citizenship. The Senate Homeland Security Committee votes to hold Dr. Anthony Fauci in contempt a week after he invoked his Fifth Amendment right to not answer their questions during a hearing.
3: This vote was a party line vote in the committee, 8-7, all Republicans for contempt, all Democrats against. And Rand Paul is going to do this unilaterally and just send this down to the DOJ for possible prosecution.
1: Fox's Chad Pergram on Capitol Hill. Dr. Fauci has denied any wrongdoing. He was preemptively pardoned by President Biden. A New Mexico court has ordered Meta to pay $567 million for mental health harm to kids from its platforms. America's listening to Fox News.
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12: Hotter for your Thursday across Southern Colorado, with many peaking in the 90s earlier this afternoon. We'll drop off into the 60s for many, with more hot temperatures and fire danger ahead into Friday and the weekend. With your KKTV 11 Alert weather, I'm meteorologist Josephine Sage.
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0: 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Our number, 877-381-3811, 877-381-3811. I begin the show by saying happy birthday to my lovely wife, Julie. And I'm very lucky to have her. I truly am. She's a wonderful lady, very smart, great lawyer on her own. Of course, she's beautiful. And she's general counsel at America First Legal, which is a great legal organization run by Gene Hamilton, founded by Stephen Miller. And she works very, very hard, and she's very good at it. So there we go. Happy birthday, honey. Now, you know, I touched on this the other day, but I'm interested in your input on this. Now, we have a lot to talk about this evening, but I'm interested in your input. And that's this. This issue of affordability, I'm reading, watching, and hearing some people in the conservative movement, or at least in the fringes of the conservative movement, sound like leftists. Some of them even sound like socialist light. And that is, younger people today have it harder than people in the past. When it comes to student loan debt, when it comes to the difficulty of buying homes and so forth and so on. And I got to thinking, and I'm going to talk about this on Saturday's Life, Liberty, Levin on Fox as well, but I got to thinking, is that true? I mean, is that really true? And then you have isolationists, woke right isolationists, who insist that the war with Iran is causing inflation. Now, we know that's not true. Inflation was much higher before the war with Iran during the Biden regime. Inflation was much higher than even under the Biden regime under Carter when there was no war. It's at 12.5%. I remember having to pay that on my first home, on the mortgage. So these statements are not true. And as a matter of fact, the entire defense budget, even putting aside this war, which is a piece of it, the entire defense budget is at a very low level in terms of the percentage of the gross domestic product. What's causing inflation is massive government spending, redistribution of wealth, apart from the military. Apart from the military, the military has been slashed and cut and reduced. And that's what's causing daily deficits, yearly deficits, and an overall massive debt. And that's what results in inflation. And of course, that budget that Biden and the Democrats passed, that no Republican at all voted for, which they called it, ironically and intentionally lied through their teeth, the Inflation Reduction Act, was the Climate Change Act, really, and they just threw literally trillions of dollars at these ideological objectives. That's what causes inflation. Not the war in Iran. They used to say during the Vietnam War that when we had inflation and massive debt, the problem was you can't fight a war and have massive domestic spending at the same time. There may be some truth to that. I mean, you can do it, but you will pay for it with inflation and so forth. And I believe there's some truth to that. But all this aside for a moment, the accuracy of the allegation, but my point is it's not accurate. But putting this aside, we have a generation of Americans, many of whom are gone now. In their youth, they went through the Great Depression, which was extremely difficult, where 25% of the population was unemployed. Even those who were employed, many of them were not earning very much. Businesses were folding. at a historic level like we've never seen before. And yet, those young people who became our grandparents and great-grandparents, they did whatever they had to do, not just to survive, but to claw their way back. Now that is hard. Now that is difficult. We're not talking about the price of a burrito or a taco or an extra dollar on a gallon of gasoline here. We're talking about complete economic collapse. That is difficult. And even as we were coming out of the Depression in the 1940s, there was World War II. Now, there was a draft of young people, but also many volunteered, like my father and my grandfather. But there was a draft. And by the time it was over, 16 million Americans fought in that war. 16 million. Again, under very horrific conditions, I should say. In jungles, on islands, in the middle of the winter, in Europe. You know the history, most of you anyway. You've seen the films. Young people, young men, for the most part. And many of them didn't come back. There were over 600,000 casualties and hundreds of thousands killed. Now let's rewind to today. Let's circle back. The overwhelming majority of us are unaffected by the war in Iran. Obviously, there are families that are affected. But less than 1% of the American public is in the military, whether it's active military, the reserves, or what have you. Less than 1%. It's all voluntary. There's no draft. So young men don't have to worry about going to war. Back then, they went to war. Many of them volunteered, but you get my point. That's a tough time. That's a tough time. We talk about this war going on too long because the price of a gallon of gasoline has gone up. And that's not always the case, by the way, but think about the arguments that are being made today. How insignificant and silly they sound. And online, a debate about how much a taco costs. Some people are arguing burritos, some people are arguing taco. You could argue a kumquat. It's just so stupid. Some guy starts with, it's $20. I had to pay $20 for whatever it was, a burrito or a taco. It was only $20 because he used DoorDash. DoorDash. A car delivery food service, right, Mr. Producer? So he had to pay for the guy to get in the car, the gal, and drive to him, pick it up, drive to him, give him the taco or burrito, and leave. The taco and the burrito themselves didn't cost $20. You could make a taco or burrito for a whole lot less than $20. You can go to Taco Bell and get it for a whole lot less. I don't want to say I've done that. That'll upset my wife, but I actually did it the other night. But it's true. And then all the comments by so-called conservatives or fringe conservatives. We can't win elections by downplaying what young people have to put up with. Obviously, when you're young and starting out, you have to work your way through the system. You have to climb the ladder. You have to earn your spurs. You know, the whole thing. You're not handed an executive job. You're not handed a $250,000 a year job. You're not handed a small business to run. Most people aren't. The average young person has to figure out what they want to do and pursue it. And while you're pursuing it, often you're struggling somewhat. I don't understand why conservatives are sounding like socialists or leftists. And by the way, undermining the president and undermining our own elections. I'm not saying you have to run on that in an election, you young people, you know. I'm not saying that. But I'm saying we have to deal with reality. And the reality is they're now arguing for more government to step in and do something. That's been the problem. The government stepping in, redistributing wealth, creating economic dislocation, and bigger debt, bigger yearly deficits, and inflation. Government creates inflation, not business, not the private sector, not you and me. Government creates inflation. And no, the Iran military operation has not created inflation. Inflation was bigger under Biden when we weren't in Iran. Inflation was massive under Carter. Massive. And nobody asked under Biden what the price of a taco was or a burrito. Nobody was talking about affordability in the sense that they talk about it today. And people are saying, well, since this war now, we have to run on affordability. Excuse me. Mamdani won election by the skin of his teeth, but he won an election campaigning on affordability, and that election was held last November. And he campaigned on that issue last summer, before we went into Iran. So we basically have these sort of woke right isolationists who will use anything, who are looking for any argument. Some of them actually believe it, to prevent us from defending ourselves, from taking preemptive military action against a country that has been killing our people for 47 years, promises to have nuclear weapons, and is ideologically and religiously committed to blowing us off the face of the earth. I'm happy to engage the substance of this discussion about whether or not we should have gone into Iran, if they'll just cool it with their little sloganeering from time to time. More than happy to have that debate. But now they're trying to claim that that's what causes inflation, or did? The price of a taco? They sound like the left. They sound like Bernie Sanders, actually. Okay, and I'll say what I actually said about 8-10 months ago, but I'll say it again. Okay, ready? No, young people today do not have it as hard as young people had it 50, 60, 70, 80 years ago. They simply don't. There, I said it. I'll be right back.
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14: The reason why liberals hate this show. But listen anyway. They know they're probably wrong. 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

You know what wins elections, ladies and gentlemen? The truth. Our ideas, they win elections. It's been my contention, and I think the president might even agree with me on this, that MAGA, most of it anyway, most of you, are former Tea Party activists and supporters. Tea Party didn't just go away. No. And we here have been part of the Tea Party movement from day one with my book, Liberty and Tyranny. You people now with websites, podcasts, self-identified influencers, narcissistic in that respect and more, who think they know what you think, who think they have your pulse. They have no communication with you whatsoever. They have no connection to you whatsoever. The purest form of communication, mass communication, is this one, conservative talk radio. This is part of the reason why many of these so-called podcasters and influencers don't go on radio or ignore radio. The fact of the matter is that I can hear from you, that you hear from me. We know what our ratings are. We know how big the audience is. We know we have affiliates really in every corner of the country, in every state, every county, every town, every city. That's the nature of what I do in particular. And I know how you feel. I know what you think because you tell me. And because I have these discussions with you each and every day, 3 hours a day, 5 days a week. And these other people are sitting in their basement, they turn on their laptops, or they're using their iPhones, or their iPads, or whatever they use, and they're popping off as if they have some sense of who you are, what you think, what you believe. They have no sense of any of it. They just seek to project onto you. You could be the general population, Republicans, conservatives, MAGA, and who knows what from their perspective. They project their ideology onto you, and they insist this is what you want and what you believe. They don't have the foggiest idea, and most of them are dead wrong. We'll be right back.

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2: I'm Lindsay Boach in the KKTV 11 Newsroom on 740 KVOR. A Colorado Springs mother found guilty of murdering her kids will get a new trial. Deborah Nichols was found guilty of killing her three children in a fire. According to court records and her attorney, her case was vacated August 1st. In 2003, a house fire killed all three of Deborah and Timothy Nichols' children. 5 years later, the parents were both convicted and sentenced to life in prison. In April of this year, an El Paso County judge determined that evidence relating to the fire investigation had not been disclosed to the defense during her trial. Nichols is now in the El Paso County Jail and is awaiting a bond hearing on August 20th. If you live in School District 11, you will now vote on a $775 million bond measure in November. The roughly $260 more a year could be added to your property tax bill to pay for school improvements across the district. District leaders say that that includes heating and cooling systems, roofs, plumbing, electrical upgrades, and other safety improvements. In the 11 Newsroom, I'm Lindsay Boach.
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1: A traffic update from the KVOR Traffic Center.
6: Still going to be a little slow from those earlier crashes. Academy between University Park Boulevard and Vickers Drive, I-25 northbound at Fillmore, and over at Powers at Dublin as well. Everything else just time of day volume with pockets of easing. I'm Coyote, that's traffic.
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10: Feeling great today. You know why, America? My printer's working, my laptop's working, and most of all, the Comrex, the sort of the core to my ability to communicate with you and broadcast with you, is working. Yesterday, we had a hell of a problem. Today, it's like, it's smooth as ice, as we say. Smooth as ice. What's that? Yeah, good point. I hope I didn't jinx it. Now, this guy, El Sayed, is a cancer on the body politic. And I'm really getting sick and tired of these racists, these bigots, these anti-Semite Jew haters, Islamists, and Marxists putting down my country, putting down you. When these guys put down America, they're attacking you, they're attacking your grandparents, your great-grandparents, they're attacking you. America is you. And I'm sick of these people, many of them newly to this country, or their parents newly to this country. They show up, they've contributed absolutely zero to this nation, zero. Or individuals, maybe they're families have been here a while who've contributed absolutely zero to this nation. Like Bernie Sanders has contributed nothing. But El Sayed, Hassan Pucker, they've contributed nothing. Zero. Not their family, their parents, their grandparents, nothing. And they come here and they tear us down like we're some kind of third world country. And they exploit, as we've talked before, our liberty, our freedom of speech, in order to destroy our liberty and our freedom of speech. Now, you know who gets this? You know who understands this the most? Not these so-called college educated, because I think those two words don't go together anymore, unless you're in the hard sciences, like physics, you know, something like that. But if you're not in the hard sciences, if you're in the behavioral sciences, like political science and social science and something like this, you won't get it. You're probably a radical kook. Not everybody, but the vast majority of you, and you know I'm right. Or you're some other soft course, like journalism. Or something of that sort. You're probably a lost soul. Or you know, being in those classes or having been in them, that most of the people you were there with, they're lost now and they're gone. They're off on the left doing something stupid or whatever. But what's interesting is the 15 counties in Michigan. The 15 counties in Michigan that are overwhelmingly blue collar. No college towns. They went for El Sayed's opponent. He didn't win a single one of them. Not one. I've told you before that these communist revolutionaries, they don't come from, quote unquote, the people. They come out of universities. They were teachers. They were lawyers. Castro was a lawyer. Mao was a teacher. Lenin was sort of a philosopher. And down the line. Now, there are exceptions to that, of course, but I'm talking about the big cases. And it's that way today. It's that way today. So the revolutions are not coming from the bottom up. They're coming out of the universities, the colleges, the elite, the elitists. Harry Enten, a data analyst, or the data analyst for CNN, who's very good, actually, now says the Democrat odds of winning Michigan because of El Sayed is quite low, or it's dropped quite significantly. Here's what he said. Cut one, go.
11: You know, once El Sayed became the favorite for that nomination, and now that he's actually become the nominee, Democratic chances have fallen dramatically. You can see it right here, Cast Your Prediction Odds. Take a look here. Chance to win the Michigan Senate race. You go back to April at this point in the month, Dems had a 79% chance. Look how that number has fallen dramatically. Down we go in the Lake Michigan. Now we're talking about just a 59% chance, while Mike Rogers, the Republican nominee, look at this, 21% chance, basically doubling now up to a 41% chance. So the people who are putting their money where their mouths are, quite skeptical at this point, or at least significantly more skeptical, that Democrats will be able to hold on to the Michigan Senate seat with El Sayed as the nominee, though I still should note he is the slight favorite here.
10: Well, let me say something about this. This is very troubling to me that he has a 59% chance of winning, they say, the betting odds. Now, I don't personally believe that, but I've told you when people come up to me and they think I'm Nostradamus and they want me to tell them, are we going to win? Is this going to win? Is that going to win? I say, that's not the right question. The question is, what are you doing to help us win in your own role, in your own community, in your own street? What are you doing? Because if you're doing nothing, it's going to be harder to win and we might lose. That's always my answer. That's always my answer. So I don't like this 59% chance of winning for a guy that dismisses 9/11, for a guy who chooses Hamas over the elected government of Israel, for a guy who does hate Jews, even though he pretends he doesn't, for a guy whose family is linked with the most extremist terror front groups like CARE, his father-in-law's relationship with CARE in Michigan is significant, and things of that sort. These are all telltale signs. These are all realities. And it amazes me that on the radical left, whether it's communism or the Islamism and so forth, if somebody has a relationship with the Klan or neo-Nazis or something like that, we conservatives, we Republicans are appalled, and we reject them. And there's no way we would be circling the wagons around him or her. No way. But that's not how the Democrats work. Power, power, and more power. That's how they work. If you read my book on power, you know what I mean. Mike Rogers, the Republican who's running against El Sayed at a rally yesterday, cut two, and I think a lot of you can identify with this. Go.
12: Ever in my lifetime, thought I would be running against a guy who believed that America deserved 9/11. I'm telling you, this is about the heart and soul of our country. The whole country is looking at us here in Michigan. They're looking at you. And they're hoping we do everything that we can do together to make sure that we stop this in its tracks. You cannot have an anti-American 9/11 America's fault candidate win an election, and I don't care where it is, but we're not going to let it happen here in Michigan.
10: Amen. Amen. The battle lines are drawn. The pro-terrorist, pro-Hamas, pro-Muslim Brotherhood, pro-Al-Qaeda, pro-Mao, pro-Marxist side, and versus us. El Sayed on MS Now yesterday. Cut three, go. Actually, I believe it's CNN if it's Caitlin Collins. On CNN yesterday, go.
13: He said that you need to renounce people like the left-wing streamer Hassan Piker, who was campaigning.
10: Now, why do they call him the left-wing streamer? You know, a left-winger would be somebody like a George McGovern type in years past, something like that. It's not a left-winger. Not a left-winger. He's an Islamist Marxist. Why won't CNN call these people what they actually are? Go ahead.
13: In Michigan on Monday night, I believe last night as well. Do you have any plans to do that?
14: Look, I'll tell you this. I'm less focused on folks who are campaigning with me, more focused on the folks I'm campaigning to. And I think it's important
10: they
14: to
10: have
14: state.
10: All these clever lines, yet the company you keep does matter. And he is close to this Hassan puker who said that we deserve 9/11, says he has no allegiance to this country, who says Mao was one of the greatest men to ever walk the planet. He wears a Mao uniform. I mean, we're supposed to ignore all this? I mean, would you be seen with a person like that? Would you befriend that person or have that person befriend you, ladies and gentlemen? I wouldn't be anywhere near a person like that. And yet, I'm more focused on who I'm campaigning to than who is, campaigning with you. Excuse me. We can walk and chew gum at the same time. We're focused on both. Go ahead.
14: With the folks who you want to elect you, I think that's clearly what's gone wrong with Senator Fetterman. It's clear he probably doesn't spend much time in Pennsylvania because he was campaigning with Bernie Sanders and now
10: spends
14: wants to...
10: Spends a lot of time in Pennsylvania. In fact, whenever he's on our show, he's calling in or he's from doing Pennsylvania. So why is he attacking Fetterman now? Because Fetterman's calling him out. One of the few Democrats who says this guy's crazy. We shouldn't be supporting this guy. He's hurting our party. There's no way, no way we should be supporting this guy. And in other words, I have to attack him and... Well, I don't know how much time he spends in Pennsylvania. A lot. Go ahead.
14: I don't know if he still thinks he's a Democrat or not. But look, I'm hoping to get
10: to the
14: U.S.
10: He still thinks he's a Democrat or not. He is the kind of Democrat that Pennsylvanians typically like. But a Democrat or not, let me ask you something, ladies and gentlemen. Does this underscore the problem? So the Democrat Party now is like, El Sayed, pro-care and terror groups, and terror front groups, pro-Marxism, anti-Constitution. He says basically that's what the Democrat Party is today, I guess. Go ahead.
14: You can hash that conversation out in person. But for right now, I'm focused on winning my state so that we can win a Democratic majority in the fall.
10: Mm-hmm. Hassan Piker, today, his buddy, cut four ago.
15: At some point, we got to realize, like, this 9/11 stuff is just only being weaponized as a way to make Muslims and Muslim candidates look bad. Like, it's a permission structure for Islamophobia.
10: Hey, look, A-hole. You were born in this country, your parents took you back to Turkey where you're radicalized, then you came back here to go to college, and you're a piece of crap. That's all you are. You're a piece of gum on the bottom of my shoe. Not because you're Muslim, because you're a disgusting, disgusting puke. That's why. Now let me explain something to you. You're the one who said that we deserve 9/11. You're the one trashing Muslims. You're the one smearing Muslims. You're the one giving Muslims a bad name. People hear what you say and they respond to it. And we're not going to close our ears and our eyes to it. We're not going to be intimidated by your BS or anybody else's. We're not talking about Islamophobia. There's no phobia. It's reality. What comes out of your big fat mouth, and when people take to the street, whether it's Fifth Avenue, whether it's Dearborn Estate or some other part of this country where thousands of military-age men are marching down the street, not praying, marching down the street with flags, beating their chests, clicking their heels. We notice. They want to be noticed. Well, we notice. And we're not going to just roll over and play dead. You stupid you-know-what bum. How's that? Bum. I'll be right back.
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22: A traffic update from the KVOR Traffic Center.
6: Still going to be a little slow from those earlier crashes. Academy between University Park Boulevard and Vickers Drive, I-25 northbound at Fillmore, and over at Powers at Dublin as well. Everything else just time of day volume with pockets of easing. I'm Coyote, that's traffic.
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0: Hassan Piker, probably sick of this guy, and so am I. But I use him as a foil, and it's important that we use him as a foil because he's representative of the poison that is spreading in our country. And it will destroy us. If we're not aware of it, we don't call it by the name it is, we don't confront it and defeat it and crush it. So he calls Haley Stevens voters, that is, the voters who voted for her and not El-Sayed, and he barely won, by the way. He calls them Islamophobic pieces of S. Islamophobic pieces of S. And here it is. Cut five. Go.
1: 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You are all unbelievably Islamophobic pieces of s***, okay?
0: Okay, this is what Americans need to understand, especially

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12: A big payout for a big tech company. I'm Lisa Lacera, Fox News. The parent company of Instagram and Facebook ordered to pay hundreds of millions of dollars to address kids' mental health online.
13: A jury in New Mexico ordering Meta to pay $567 million to address Instagram and Facebook's harms to young people. This is the second phase of a landmark trial in March, where jurors previously ordered the company to pay $375 million in civil penalties, finding it knowingly harmed children's mental health and concealed what it knew about child sexual exploitation on its platforms. A judge also ordering Meta to build banners and informational screens that clearly detail its safety features. In a statement, a rep for Meta says, "We disagree with the ruling and will appeal," adding, "We remain confident in our record of protecting teens online and will continue to defend ourselves against claims that misrepresent the facts."
12: Fox's Christian Goodwin, a second court appearance for the suspect in the most destructive wildfire in the city of Spokane, Washington.

0: Aaron Farinacci appears to have an obsession with fire. He also admitted to detectives he started what's now known as the Old Trails Fire. Investigators say Farinacci told them he started some 25 fires in and around his neighborhood since last year, some of which forced evacuations, burned dozens of acres, and damaged at least one home.
1: Fox's Sarah Allegra. Farinacci did not enter a plea. His lawyer has asked for a mental health evaluation. He's being held on $2 million bail after the judge ruled he's a danger to others. President Trump signing an executive order designed to end so-called birth tourism.
2: Wealthy people are building businesses around birthright citizenship. That's not the way it's supposed to work. It's a disgrace. They're buying their way in, and we're not going to let it happen.
1: The president claims thousands of foreigners are traveling to the U.S. to give birth. The Supreme Court this year reaffirmed birthright citizenship after the president tried to nullify it through an executive order. 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
13: Hotter for your Thursday across Southern Colorado, with many peaking in the 90s earlier this afternoon. We'll drop off into the 60s for many, with more hot temperatures and fire danger ahead into Friday and the weekend. With your KKTV 11 Alert weather, I'm meteorologist Josephine Sage.
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16: Hello, America. Mark Levin here. Our number, and we'll take calls at the bottom of the last hour, next hour, 877-381-3811. 877-381-3811. The call board fills up very fast. Just a heads up. From the Jerusalem Post, as the world looks away, Iran continues brutal hangings of protesters to crush the next uprising. I will continue to push for arming these people. I don't know why we're not, but it's very upsetting to me, very frustrating, quite frankly. Iran's campaign of executions is part of a wider attempt to reverse the defiance of January, dismantle protest networks, and reassert control over the society, writes Alec Winston. At dawn on July 28, the Islamic Republic of Iran publicly hanged Abolfazi Safi Bajani and Amar Hossein Safari Hosanbaldi in Alkhani Square in Isfahan. Security forces had filled the square overnight. Videos circulating online appeared to show people gathering in an attempt to stop the executions before they were dispersed, with several reportedly injured and arrested. The two men had been detained during January's uprising and convicted in a mass case involving clashes in the square, the deaths of security personnel, and allegations of weapons possessions and property destruction. They are grabbing people who open the door of their business to let people in. They're grabbing people like that. Like that. Pretty bad, isn't it? Yeah, it's very bad. People are just raising their concerns about what's taking place. Very bad. 4 days later, guards at the Shahrood prison hanged more. Arvin Kirkanahan, a young man arrested during the same uprising, without informing his family in advance. His relatives were instructed to collect the body in the early hours and bury him at 5 a.m. under security supervision. The judiciary issued no public announcement. These are beautiful young people. Beautiful young people who are being slaughtered, ladies and gentlemen. It's just so horrific. So horrific. One execution was conducted in a public square under the gaze of an entire city. The other was carried out before dawn, with the family denied even the opportunity to prepare for the death. But both belong to the same campaign of internal repression carried out by the Iranian regime. The president doesn't like to kill people. That's what he said the other day. But the Iranian regime does, and that's the problem. The Islamic Republic's response to January, with an estimate 30 to 40,000 people were massacred in 2 days, 50,000, did not suddenly end when gunfire emptied the streets. It continued through arrests, interrogations, forced confessions, revolutionary court proceedings, and executions carried out months after the uprising's immediate energy had subdued. The objective is to change what Iranians will be prepared to do the next time they confront the state. Right now, it's mostly focused on internal social engineering, said Khosrow Ifshani, research director of the National Union for Democracy in Iran, told the Jerusalem Post. Isfani rejected the idea that the timing of executions is primarily governed by the rise and fall of negotiations with Washington or developments surrounding the conflict with Israel and the United States. It said he placed the executions inside a domestic campaign aimed at a population facing economic collapse, political anger, and the memory of the January killings. Arm these people. Arm them. This is not right, what's taking place. It's inhuman. And they will overthrow that regime. Let us have the will. Let us show the ability. Let us not be fearful while pretending to be strong. The regime's warning, he said, is simple. If you move, we're going to kill you. If you resist, if you fight back, we're going to fine you, arrest you, and hang you. At least 26 people have been executed by July 28 after being convicted of offenses connected to the protests that began in late December 2025 and developed into a nationwide uprising in January. Kirkconahan's subsequent execution raised the known number further. Amnesty International said at least 60 more protesters, including three who were children at the time of the alleged offenses, were under the death sentence and at risk. Among those killed were Salah Mohamdi, Saeed Davidi, Mehdi Ghashimi, executed in Qom on March 19. I can't pronounce all the names, folks, and I don't do this out of disrespect. I apologize. I just apologize. And the campaign continued in June, and they named the individuals. Many were convicted under broadly formulated charges, including Maharebe, or enmity against Allah, and Efsad Fa'ar, spreading corruption on earth. Amnesty documented cases in which the alleged conduct included arson, damaging property, blocking roads, disturbing public order, acts that even if proven would not meet international standards restricting capital punishment to the most serious crimes involving intentional killing. Iran's revolutionary courts have operated amid allegations of enforced disappearances, denial of lawyers, torture, and the use of forced confessions. It's been documented by human rights groups that January detainees were held in unidentified buildings and warehouses, threatened with sexual violence, and subjected to staged executions to force them to incriminate themselves and others. Yet the individual court files are only part of the message. January's protests or the subsequent state crackdown produced a significant change in how protesters responded to repression compared to previous years. The protests were among the largest Iran had ever witnessed and appeared to make a shift in the willingness of some demonstrators to confront the security forces rather than retreat in the face of violence. The authorities' subsequent response can be seen as an effort to impose a lasting deterrent by demonstrating the potential consequences of resisting the security apparatus. The regime is seeking to contain public anger and reduce the level of personal risk Iranians may be willing to accept in any future attempt to challenge the Islamic Republic. Again, this argues for arming these people. Arm them. What is stopping us? The massacres of January were intended to crush an uprising already in The executions that follow months later extend that threat into the future. A protester who survives the streets may still be identified in footage, arrested after the crowds have dispersed, prosecuted behind closed doors, and killed once international attention has moved elsewhere. By then, the psychological setting has changed. During an uprising, people draw strength from numbers, urgency, and a sense of shared purpose. A person executed months later reaches families, friends, colleagues, and fellow protesters individually after that collective momentum has faded. When you kill a single person, the whole network around them collapses, Ifani said. The death of one prisoner, therefore, reverberates far beyond the victim. It disrupts the wider circle around them, weakens activist networks, reminds those who remain that the state's reach extends well beyond the day of the protest. With executions, it is a ripple effect because it happens during a period of calm, Isfani said. The shock, he argued, reduces the willingness of those around the victim to expose themselves to the same risk. The person hanged is the immediate victim, but the intended target is the network surrounding them. Listen to how diabolical this entire strategy is. There's only one way to take out the regime, and it's from within. These negotiations only give it strength. Whatever come of the negotiations, they're not going to honor it in the mid or the long run, if at all. And it gives them strength. Strength. The contrast between public and secret execution is therefore significant. It depends on the case and what's the message that the regime wants to convey to the population. Public hangings were once used more frequently in Iranian cities, including for ordinary criminal offenses. They are now more commonly reserved for particular cases carrying a security or political message. And the regime wants to convey a message of violence and fear in these cases. The Alakani Square hangings require witnesses. whereas the Kirschkahan's execution was handled differently. There was no advance notice, no judiciary statement. A burial was arranged before dawn. Maliki and Mohammadania were likewise secretly executed in a prison on June 1 without their families or lawyers being notified beforehand. Can you imagine waking them up saying, come with us, today's your day, we're going to kill you? If they even tell them that much. Secrecy limits the possibility of relatives gathering outside a prison, of supporters intervening before the sentence is carried out, or of a funeral becoming a political event. Uncertainty itself can also become weaponized by the regime used to psychologically torment the population. Relatives may sometimes be summoned for what appears to be a final visit, only for the execution to be postponed. Warnings that a prisoner faces imminent death can be repeated multiple times. It's like inoculating the society about the news. By the time the sentence is finally carried out, the initial urgency may have faded. Public may be less prepared to mobilize. And it goes on. A video sent to an overseas broadcaster may be recast as cooperative. Anyway, it goes on. You get the drift. This is a heinous, evil regime. All these psychological tactics, all the brutality, the murder, all these people are young. You don't hear them about hanging 80-year-olds or 70-year-olds, which would be bad, don't get me wrong, but they're hanging people who are 16 into their 20s or their low 30s. But even that is rarer than people who are in their teens and in their 20s. Think about this, ladies and gentlemen. Think about it. And then ask yourselves, why aren't we arming them? Why are we not arming the Iranian people? And by the way, the Kurds too. I don't believe this crap that Erdogan is feeding, that they stole weapons and so forth. That's baloney in my humble opinion. He should stop lying to our president. But he is a homicidal maniac. He's aligned with Iran. He's aligned with Hamas and the Muslim Brotherhood. He is a bad man, and we will continue to fight any effort to give him one F-35, let alone 70. We'll be right back.
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0: Gold entered 2026 after a historic year. 53 new all-time highs, an average price up 44% year over year, then pushed past $5,500 an ounce in January. Right now it's pulled back, and many in Wall Street analysts are telling clients this is the window before gold pushes back towards new highs. Meanwhile, silver is on track for a sixth year of structural supply deficit, with solar, EVs, electronic, and industrial demand still pulling heavily on the market. And gold's pullback has been fueled by fading Fed rate hopes and massive debt. 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
2: I'm Lindsay Boach in the KKTV 11 Newsroom on 740 KVOR. A Colorado Springs mother found guilty of murdering her kids will get a new trial. Deborah Nichols was found guilty of killing her three children in a fire. According to court records and her attorney, her case was vacated August 1st. In 2003, a house fire killed all three of Deborah and Timothy Nichols' children. 5 years later, the parents were both convicted and sentenced to life in prison. In April of this year, an El Paso County judge determined that evidence relating to the fire investigation had not been disclosed to the defense during her trial. Nichols is now in the El Paso County Jail and is awaiting a bond hearing on August 20th. If you live in School District 11, you will now vote on a $775 million bond measure in November. The roughly $260 more a year could be added to your property tax bill to pay for school improvements across the district. District leaders say that that includes heating and cooling systems, roofs, plumbing, electrical upgrades, and other safety improvements. In the 11 Newsroom, I'm Lindsay Boach.
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1: Al-Sayed was paving a path for a progressive to seize the party's... They're not progressives. They're Marxist Islamists. Come on, guys. There are such things as Marxists, and there are such things as Islamists, and he's a Marxist Islamist. Just like the Tucker Carlsons and his crowd, they're woke Reich, R-E-I-C-H. In my view, my personal opinion, they're neo-fascists. It's okay. You can say it. The Power Hour, Hour 3 is next. 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And, of course, at the bottom of the Power Hour, we will take your calls. Word to the wise, if you're interested, you need to jump in now, 877-381-3811. We'll be right back.
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11: He confessed. I'm Lisa Lacera, Fox News. Federal police in Spokane, Washington are saying that Aaron Farinacci, the suspect in the Old Trails fire, which burned more than 850 buildings and forced tens of thousands from their homes. Michael DeHaan's neighborhood was destroyed.
12: The entire neighborhood is gone. There's every single house that we've walked by every week now for 5 years is completely gone.
11: Farinacci was in court today but did not enter a plea, as his attorney has asked for a mental health evaluation. He's being held on $2 million bail. Facebook and Instagram parent company Meta ordered to pay $567 million by a New Mexico court to address harms to young people in the second part of a landmark trial. The company lost in March. The judge ruled the bulk of the money will be used for treatment for young people. The rest will go toward awareness and prevention, screening services, and other costs over the next 5 years. Meta says it will appeal. President Trump dismissing concerns of U.S. munitions stockpiles running low.
13: The president says the U.S. military has virtually unlimited supply of some munitions, pushing back on reports the Pentagon is running low on critical weapons.
14: So we're in great shape. But with that being said, we always want more. We have to have more.
13: Speaking with reporters in the Oval Office, President Trump concedes

0: For nearly 3,000 years, Homer's epic poem, The Odyssey, has shaped the literary and moral imagination of the West. 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
1: 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We'll talk more about it tomorrow. Have a great evening.

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1: Hotter for your Thursday across Southern Colorado, with many peaking in the 90s earlier this afternoon. We'll drop off into the 60s for many, with more hot temperatures and fire danger ahead into Friday and the weekend. With your KKTV 11 Alert weather, I'm meteorologist Josephine Sage.
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3: America at Night. 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
4: Well, ever since the pandemic, I think we've learned that human communications is kind of important. And when that's taken away, things go absolutely haywire. And we certainly saw that during the pandemic, where those human connections, we were all isolated in our own homes. And who knows what happened? We're still trying to deal with the effects of that. There are studies coming out saying that we just don't communicate. We just don't interact with other humans the way we used to just a few years ago. To talk about it is a professor of psychology and neuroscience at Brigham Young University and the lead scientific author on a U.S. Surgeon General's advisory on social connections, Dr. Julianne Holtz-Lunstad. Doctor, welcome to America at Night.
5: Thank you. Glad to be here.
4: You got it. Talk about this for a second and talk about what scientists and what studies are starting to find out about our interactions with other humans.
5: Yeah, what we're seeing is that we are disconnected in a number of ways. You know, we've heard a lot about, a so-called loneliness epidemic, but it goes really beyond loneliness. We are isolated and disengaged across a number of indicators. So for example, the Social Connection in America survey looked at a nationally representative sample of U.S. adults. And what we found was that 72%, so nearly three quarters of Americans, rarely get together with the people that they care about. Another 67% report never participating in clubs or groups or organizations, so not engaging in any way with others. So we're seeing that people are spending more time in isolation, less communication. We are disconnected in a variety of ways.
4: It's really interesting. Are we seeing it more with young people, middle-aged, older people? Where is this being affected most?
5: Great question. So first off, we see it across age groups, but we do tend to see higher rates among younger people. For a long time, this was, you know, disconnection, isolation was thought to be primarily an older adult issue. And yet we're seeing younger people across numerous studies showing some of the highest rates of loneliness, but also high rates of disengagement as well.
4: And so what, I don't mean this to be as negative as it sounds, but so what? So I'm texting my friends and not going to meet them out for a beer on a Friday night. I'm not joining the knitting club. I'm not in a book club. So what? Why does that matter?
5: You know, I'm glad you asked that, because this, you know, perfectly captures what we have taken for granted for so long. We assume that our social connections with others, might be some kind of perk and not essential. And yet we have really, really robust evidence that it impacts nearly every aspect of life, including life itself. So some of my most well-known research shows that when people lack social connection, this is associated with an increased risk for earlier mortality, comparable to other well-known risk factors, including smoking up to 15 cigarettes per day. So we know that it can increase our risk for earlier death, but it also increases our risk for cardiovascular disease, stroke, type 2 diabetes. It increases our risk for cognitive decline, Alzheimer's disease. It increases our risk for depression. It also, and conversely, of course, when we are more socially connected, not only do we have better quality of life, live longer, but it also is shown to be associated with greater productivity and economic and prosperity kinds of outcomes as well.
4: You're just basically saying that the human was built for social interaction for thousands and thousands of years, and now with the phone, we've cut that off and our bodies can't handle it.
5: Absolutely. I mean, if you think about it, throughout human history, we have needed others to survive, and our brains have adapted to expect social proximity, being part of a group, and our biology responds in a way that when we are alone or when we're not with other trusted people, it, in essence, acts in a way that is preparing for some kind of threat, or at least needs to be more active to meet the demands of everyday life. And that, of course, has cascading effects on our physiology and puts us at increased risk. And now these new technologies are, in essence, kind of simulating that, right? And so it's making us think we're fulfilling that need without actually fulfilling that need. So it can dampen the signal, much like dampening a hunger or thirst signal without actually getting any food or water.
4: Yeah, Dr. Julianne Holtz Lundstedt is our guest, professor of psychology and neuroscience at Brigham Young University. You don't have to go too far, doctor, and you are a world-class scientist. You don't have to be a world-class scientist to see the results of this, right? You see these radicalized children doing all sorts of terrible things. You see these radicalized adults shooting up innocent concerts and things like that. Even down to just people who seemed normal at some point, and now they're not, and or schools that are banning these phones and saying, even 6 months later, they're seeing a drastic change in the children's behavior because they're not constantly on their phones.
5: Yeah. I mean, you mentioned this idea of it being linked to more antisocial, even aggressive and violent kinds of outcomes. And in fact, if you think about the fact that humans most fundamental need is to survive and motive to survive. When we're isolated and we need to look out for these threats in our environment, we're less likely to trust other people. We're less likely to trust institutions. And that can lead us to behave in very defensive ways. And so we're seeing this play out in terms of radicalization, extremism, and targeted violence. And so we understand the problem well. Now the challenge is, how do we reconnect society, rebuild this, and so that we can minimize some of these consequences. And so some of the things that you mentioned, like the policies around phones, are one step, but it's going to take lots of steps across every sector of society in order to really truly address this, and every single one of us plays a role.
4: Yeah, it's not just sitting down and having dinner with the family, right? You're talking about joining the sewing club or joining a book club or getting out and going to the woodworking fair, the actual human interaction of actually going to get a cup of coffee as opposed to ordering it on your phone and going to the drive-thru. Are you saying something as simple as that changes our brains?
5: Yeah, I mean, all of those, getting IRL, right, in real life, we've got to start really participating, engaging. And yes, it's important in those really close relationships, but it's also important to foster connections to groups and to people with different backgrounds than yourself and to neighbors and to coworkers. We see that across these different types of relationships that different people can bring and fulfill different kinds of needs in our lives and bring different kinds of benefits. And so we need to really think about the variety in our life, just like we would think about the variety in our diet, and prioritize that because it's so critical.
4: You know, it's so interesting in a quaint level, right? We so want to go back to that time when you went down to the corner store and got the newspaper and you talked to the guy, and every day you talked about the ball game last night, and you got your coffee and you saw Mrs. Jones walking her dog, and you were mowing your yard and stopped to talk to the neighbors. We yearn for that stuff, but you're saying our actions are cutting those things off.
5: Well, it's, you know, when we think about what is actually getting in the way, it's lots of things. And we have created, you know, modern society has created a way of life that has become very convenient and comfortable to be in isolation. We can order all of our groceries online and never see someone at the local store. We can stream all of our entertainment from home without ever leaving. We can do most of our, we can do work remote. We can even do remote healthcare visits. And I'm not saying that these don't come with other kinds of advantages, but they have, in essence, made it really convenient to be in isolation. And, it's ironic that many of these tools, of course, they had existed before the pandemic, but they became widespread as a means of coping with isolation and now are reinforcing isolation. And so we really need to get out of our comfort zones. Just like sometimes it's a little bit uncomfortable to start an exercise routine, or be physically active, you know, even if it's a little bit uncomfortable, we need to be more socially active because the long-term benefits are going to far outweigh any uncomfortableness in the beginning.
4: You know, that's what church was for. It's not just a religious experience. It's also a social experiment, but also experience. But also Rotary Club and Kiwanis Club and the Masons, right? Those were all of these sort of interconnections where people yearn for that type of stuff. It's really very interesting. You know, the other thing, too, is they say, when seniors go into a retirement community, one of the biggest things they've got to fight is that isolationism. And so they get them out of their room. They get them playing with, going to plays and museums and things like that to get them, interacting. And it seems like that's now gone from, right, having to worry about the seniors, but having to worry about all of us. Doctor, are there, other than just putting down your phone and talking to people, is there any other advice you would give to us?
5: Yeah, I would say make it part of your routine, because we know that relationships take time not only to develop but to maintain. And so we need to have some kind of consistency. And so whether that's, you know, weekly church attendance or monthly book club attendance or the, you know, daily run club or a daily phone call to a friend, we need to have social connection as part of our daily routines, our regular routines, because that consistency matters. And so if you can just do, you know, even add one thing to your daily routine to make time for that, it'll make a difference.
4: Dr. Julian Holt Lundstad is a professor of psychology and neuroscience at Brigham Young University and the lead scientific author of the U.S. Surgeon General's Advisory on Social Connection. Doctor, thank you for a fascinating conversation. Good luck, and thanks for checking in.
5: Thank you.
4: You got it. Interesting, right? How many times you pick up your phone, you're waiting on a bus, you pick up your phone, and you're playing a stupid game, and years ago, you'd probably end up making a nice conversation, chit-chat with the person next to you. But no, let me put my headphones on and not talk to you. How many times have you seen, I've seen this so many times it scares me, where you see four people at lunch and all four people are on their phone talking to some, right? So you're in the middle of lunch with four people at a table and all four people are on their phones talking, conversing, or posting something for other people who aren't with them. I'm guilty too. I get it. I oftentimes put your phone down. I get it. It's like crack. There's no question about it. It is interesting stuff. All right, America at Night, back in a moment.
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0: Coming to you from the heart of the nation, this is America at Night with McGraw-Millhaven.
1: Stay right there. We're going to check in with Bill Clevin. Bill on the road every Thursday night. And then tomorrow night, we've got Matt Wolff's going to be joining us. Lots going on in the world of entertainment and movies and all that. So we'll check in with Matt Wolff tomorrow. But Bill Clevin, Bill on the road, coming up straight ahead. Got some text messages. Let's check in with the text messages. 1-844-2-McGraw. 1-844-262-4729. Is it okay to talk about Fauci and the reflecting pool? What about Epstein files? How come no one's talking about that? Pensacola, Florida checks in. Have you heard the conspiracy theory about the forest fires in Oregon, Canada, and in Europe were set by climate change radicals, hoping the smoke created would be a way to affect the climate? Maybe look for a guest who could address the issue. I have not heard any credible evidence of that. But, of course, if it does turn out to be credible evidence, it's certainly a news story, and I'm sure we'll touch on it at some point. Pittsburgh, Pennsylvania, talking about our dreams from last night. I had a dream often that I blew off a class and didn't attend, and I'm going to fail. It's been repeated throughout my life. There are also the naked dreams, too. I don't think I've had any naked dreams. Maybe once in a while I've had a naked dream, but I wasn't the one that was naked, if you know what I mean. But that dream of not graduating, coming one credit short, and I thought I took that class. Oh, I thought I took that test. Oh, no, wait, I dropped that class. I didn't get an F. That dreams, man, you wake up so real. Sometimes those dreams are so real. And you wake up in a cold sweat. You're like, oh, my goodness, right? So you robbed a bank, and you're like, why would I rob a bank? Very bizarre. Pittsburgh, Pennsylvania checks in. You're spot on, McGraw. I applaud you. Thank you very much. Missouri checks in. Hey, McGraw, I watched the documentary on Hope Solo on Netflix. When was the last time you talked to your friend Hope Solo? Yeah, Hope Solo used to come on the show quite a bit. I've lost touch with her. She got married. She moved up to Washington. And I always liked Hope Solo. You know why? Because Hope Solo was a free spirit, and she was not shy about telling you what she thought. And Hope Solo, I know she's been in the news and had some scrapes along the way, and you know, you tend to do that when you're somewhat a free spirit, if you will. But I always liked Hope Solo, and I even though I haven't talked to her in a while, I wish her well. And I hope she's found a way after soccer. But she was one of the greatest female goalies in the history of women's soccer. But she's a free spirit. And don't ask her a question if you don't want to hear the answer, right? if you don't want to hear the answer, don't ask her the question. No, we had some fun together with Hope Solo, right? One of those people who come in and out of your life like busboys in a restaurant. She was on the show quite a bit, and then her life went one way, my life went the other way, but for a time we were pretty good buds. Stay right there. We're going to talk to Bill on the road next. America at Night. Don't go anywhere.
0: Coming to you from the heart of the nation, this is America at Night with McGraw-Millhaven.
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5: 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A Colorado Springs mother found guilty of murdering her kids will get a new trial. Deborah Nichols was found guilty of killing her three children in a fire. According to court records and her attorney, her case was vacated August 1st. In 2003, a house fire killed all three of Deborah and Timothy Nichols' children. 5 years later, the parents were both convicted and sentenced to life in prison. In April of this year, an El Paso County judge determined that evidence relating to the fire investigation had not been disclosed to the defense during her trial. Nichols is now in the El Paso County Jail and is awaiting a bond hearing on August 20th. If you live in School District 11, you will now vote on a $775 million bond measure in November. The roughly $260 more a year could be added to your property tax bill to pay for school improvements across the district. District leaders say that that includes heating and cooling systems, roofs, plumbing, electrical upgrades, and other safety improvements. In the 11 Newsroom, I'm Lindsay Boach.
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1: He is a travel reporter. He's also been deputized as America at Night's travel correspondent. And he joins us each and every Thursday to talk about the world of travel. Good morning and good evening, Bill Cleveland.
18: Do I get my own parking spot for having that title, or what do I get out of
1: no,
18: that?
1: No. You get nothing. You get a lanyard. I'll send you a lanyard. How about that?
18: A lanyard. Do you know how many people have no idea what a lanyard is?
1: Yes, yes.
18: You know, but if you're in this business, you know. But
1: but the two people who know what a lanyard is, they thought that I was funny.
18: Yeah, that's good. You can't forget those people.
1: No, you can't forget the lanyard faction of the show. What were you doing tonight? Are you on a book tour? What were you doing tonight?
18: I did a last minute stop in a little town called Breeze, Illinois. Have you ever heard of Breeze, Illinois?
1: I have heard of Breeze, Illinois. Yeah, it's a really small little town just outside of St. Louis.
18: It is a very small town, about an hour away from St. Louis. When you leave St. Louis, you go east and look for a cornfield, and you'll find it. And I was there like 10 years ago when I had my very first book, 100 Things to Do in America Before You Die. And I got an email from the very nice young lady who's their librarian, I guess. And she sent me an email just a few weeks ago and said, is there any chance you could come by and do your presentation here? And I said, oh, yeah. So we made it work. And so that was tonight. And so, yeah, so I had an hour long drive back to the St. Louis area. I've been spending some time with my dad this summer. And so I literally just pulled in here. So, yeah, that's where I was.
1: How many people showed up to the Breeze Library for your presentation?
18: 30 people, maybe something like that. Okay. I mean, McGraw, it is a tiny town. It really is a small town. And they were very nice. Now here's what I've discovered. Well, there are two things. First of all, I don't want to drive at night anymore. I'm done.
1: Getting old.
18: I don't know if everybody has this epiphany at a certain age, but I don't want to do that. I don't want to drive at night anymore. I don't trust anybody on the road. I don't like those the beaming. Everybody's got these lights that are, you know, like they belong on a airport runway, like they right. You know, shine yeah. it in your face. I don't want to do that anymore.
1: Well, hold on a second. Were you driving on a two-lane highway or were you driving on an interstate? It's two different things.
18: Well, both. Coming from the tiny town of Breeze, I was on a little country road and then a little, like a state highway, and then I was on 64 headed back to St. Louis. But it doesn't matter. I just don't, do you enjoy driving at night? Do you like driving?
1: I get those two-lane highways where you're, you know, the semi's going the other way and you're...
18: Yeah.
1: And it rattles your cage on the double yellow line. Okay, I get that. But, you know, an internet or an interstate, you know, while you're driving through, you know, Amarillo, I don't know. I don't mind that so much.
18: I used to kind of enjoy it, like, because you could turn your radio up. You can sing along because nobody can see you singing, right? Nobody can see in the windows. And it's kind of a relaxing. Maybe I don't trust myself anymore out there at night driving around. But, so I don't want to do that anymore. Here's the other thing I thought about on the way, and I got to throw this too. Now, when I left the Breeze Public Library to head back to the St. Louis area, I had my GPS on my phone, and I typed the thing in, and I'm on my way. And I started to think about what in the world that I used to do before I had the phone. I did the MapQuest back in the day. I remembered that. You'd print that out and you'd have it with you. But even that, I think, how in the world did I manage to go to these places while looking at the paper and trying to figure out where I'm going? And then, God, you know, the people... and I'm sure many listening now use real maps while they were road tripping. I can't even imagine how we did any of that.
1: So I have a friend who moved to a town, and I went to go visit him in this town a few years later after he was there. And he was picked up at the airport, and he typed in his GPS to go home, and he typed his GPS to go to the mall, and we were going to go to the concerts. And finally I asked him, I'm like, you've been living here for like 2 or 3 years. He's like, I don't know how to get anywhere. He's like, if this GPS failed, he had no sense of direction. He had no sense of, he didn't know where the mountains were and where the ocean was and whether this, didn't know anything because he was so addicted or so reliant on this GPS. I think your other spidey senses took over. You just sort of figured it out. You asked a couple questions. You asked somebody else. You went into the convenience store. You wrote it down. You used the AAA triptychs, I guess, more often. But
18: I get all of that. I just mean, as you're driving, like, I mean, I just even sometimes have a hard time glancing over at the phone thinking I'm going to be distracted from driving. I can't even imagine fumbling with papers and a big map. I'm sure you'd pull off the road a little bit, but I just think, holy cow. Now, your friend, what I will do, so let's just say, earlier this year I was in Palm Springs for a month or so. So I would use the GPS for like the first day, maybe 2 days, and then I would just turn it off and allow myself to get lost. So I kind of would get to know, okay, well, this is the main road, and these are a couple of, okay, if I see this place here, this fast food restaurant or whatever it is, I know I'm close, or, you know, this landmark here, there, or whatever. Or, because you're right, otherwise you don't know how to get back unless you have that computer.
1: Yeah. All right, so somebody brought this up to me the other day. The AAA triptychs. Were you old enough to ever experience the AAA triptychs where you would send in or go to the AAA office and you say, I'm going from New York to Phoenix. And they would then print up like a reporter's notebook of the yellow highlighted route you would take. And so, each page opened up and it had a sort of wider view of the town you were in.
18: So here's the crazy thing, McGraw. I think they still do it. There was a AAA office right down the street from where I used to live in St. Louis County. I mean, I could walk there from my old house. And I remember going in one day, I don't know, I sold my home in 2022. So let's just say right before COVID, I went in there because I had insurance through AAA. So I went in to like pay a bill or something, whatever. And there they had the little teller windows with three or four people, and people could walk up and order whatever books they needed, or they get the old maps, and you're right, the highlighter and all of this and this stuff. And I thought, holy cow, people are still, now there is something to be said truly for having maps. I do try, if I know I'm going to be like in a state or somewhere for a prolonged period of time, I will try to have a map, like just in case, especially if you're in, let's just say rural Nevada or Utah or wherever, where you're like, you're going to be going through some places where you may not have cell service. It's probably a pretty good idea to have a map in case you need it in an emergency. So I get people that still want to use them.
1: Well, and those triptychs with AAA, they would have, you know, roadside attractions and hotels and maybe a couple of coupons. Yeah. And then you would open it up to wider sort of points of interest. I don't know. When I was stuck in a car ride going across the country, I found it somewhat entertaining because that was really the only thing to read in the car for 8 hours a day.
18: Yeah, and it's funny. I mentioned, so I've been doing my presidential road trips tour this year, as you know, and that's what I did tonight over at this town in Illinois. And I mentioned that there's a section where I talk about presidential birthplaces, and one of them is Woodrow Wilson's birthplace in Staunton, Virginia. I hope I'm saying that right. It might be Staunton, Virginia. And one of the cool things in that library/museum is they have Woodrow Wilson's presidential limousine. He had this, I think it's a 1919 or 1918 Pierce Arrow limousine. I may be off on the years a bit, but anyway, beautiful vehicle. And off to the side in this display, they have, of course, the keys to the car. And then they have this little card, and it shows that Woodrow Wilson was the very first president to be a AAA club member.
1: How about that?
18: And I thought to myself, like, well, so what? Like, what happens when the limousine gets stuck and it's 1909 or whatever the year was? Who's coming to save Woodrow Wilson and fix the flat or what? Like, how are you going to – what was the point of having the card? I don't get that, but, yeah.
1: So I think you should do a book on the history of Stuckey's, because Stuckey's is such – you know, you're talking about Route 66 earlier – and road trips and traveling and everything else. Stuckey's was such an iconic brand. Do you remember Stuckey's?
18: I don't remember Stuckey's. I've seen a couple of them. There's still some around. What I remember, so Stuckey's was sort of the inspiration for Cracker Barrel. And I did a story one time. I was in Lebanon, Tennessee, which is the headquarters of Cracker Barrel, and it's Wilson County, Tennessee. And I was working with their tourism folks. This is like at least 10 years ago. And so they set up a few people for me to interview. Well, so one of the guys that I interviewed was one of the 10 original founders of Cracker Barrel. So from what I remember, there were the guy that had set it up, he went to 10 different like business people around Lebanon, around that county, and asked them for $10,000. All right. So there were 10 members, 10 founders, excuse me. Everybody threw in $10,000. No real business plan. All they really knew is they wanted to do something like Stuckey's, have a little store, and of course, you know, old style cooking, you know, whatever.
1: Sure,
18: style
1: yeah.
18: cooking. So, so they set me up with this interview. So I go and interview this guy. I walk into, I don't know how old he was when I interviewed him. I'm going to guess he was in his late 70s. I meet him and it was an old television repair shop. Okay. This is what he did in a previous life. The place had not been updated. It looks straight out of like 1965. I meet this guy. Now, I know this guy is worth a bundle, right? You have to assume he was worth an insane amount of money. And so I'm sitting there knowing this guy is certainly a multi-millionaire. And we're sitting around this little table, and he says to his wife, hey, I've got this great deal today from, I don't know the name of the fast food restaurant, whatever. And it was 3 sandwiches for $5. He could not stop talking about this deal that he had gotten, 3 sandwiches for $5. And he was telling his wife, you know, a couple of them are in the refrigerator. And I'm just thinking to myself, this guy could buy whatever franchise it was that he went shopping at today. And he's obsessed about this meal deal. And so I thought that was absolutely fascinating. Nothing had changed him from the time, you know, from him not being wealthy to the time that he is wealthy. And we went to Cracker Barrel, not the first Cracker Barrel, but the oldest one. It was there in Lebanon. And we walk in, and this guy, and we had, of course, we had lunch at Cracker Barrel. And as we go to pay, this guy's got this like gold Cracker Barrel card. And he hands it to the girl behind the counter, and she looks at it like, what am I supposed to do? This guy gets, of course, free Cracker Barrel for life at any of the restaurants with his little gold Cracker Barrel card. It was a total riot, but I will never forget visiting with that guy. It was pretty interesting. But Stuckey's, that's what inspired it.
1: And Cracker Barrel took the inspiration from Stuckey's, because Stuckey's was, when we were going across the country 18,000 times back when I was a kid, it was like a precursor to a truck stop or something. It was a roadside gas and gift shop kind of a deal. So you could get any type of spoon, right? Any type of sticker, and then they always had pecan. They had pecan pies, pecan ice cream, pecan cigarettes, pecan soda. I mean, everything was pecan, everything.
18: Yeah.
1: And it was Stuckey's, and you would just sort of, because you were stuck on the road, it was just mile after mile, and all of a sudden you'd see a Stuckey's. Like, can we stop at Stuckey's? And I don't know whatever happened to Stuckey's. We should do a deep dive into the history of Stuckey's. But it turned out that it was Cracker Barrel. Good stuff.
18: Yeah, I think there are a couple of them left. I could be totally wrong about that, but I believe driving down the highway, at some point I've seen one, and maybe it's just an old sign that nobody's knocked down yet. But
1: yeah
18: pretty cool of it.
1: Yeah. Yeah, good. All right, so presidential road trips, your presentation in Breeze, Illinois tonight. Did you have the one lady in front taking notes telling you were wrong every night?
18: You know, no, they were such a lovely audience. They were really nice people. I will tell you, small towns are the best for this sort of thing because, first of all, especially if they're like in the middle of nowhere, nobody goes there. Like nobody does like what I do. They don't go to those places.
1: Yeah.
18: And so these people, they are so grateful that you've made the trip. And so they're always very appreciative. And that was certainly the case tonight. They were very nice. And, but you're right. A lot of times I have and it's always a woman. I don't know why. It's always and they're in the front row and they've got a notebook while you're speaking and they're taking notes like you're a college professor, you know. And I'm always tempted to like stop in the middle of the presentation and say, you know, everything you're writing down, I have here in my book that's available for $20. Save yourself the ink and the, you know, and I just, oh my God. Occasionally they will buy a book, but it's pretty rare. They walk out with their notes and, you know, whatever. And it is what it is.
1: God love them. Presidential road trips. It's where all fine presidential road trip books are sold. Oftentimes gift shops. Hopefully it's in Cracker Barrel. We can go to a Cracker Barrel and get it. Maybe even a Stuckey's or two. Yeah. BillOnTheRoad.com. BillOnTheRoad.com. He is open for presentations in your local library, so reach out to him on BillOnTheRoad.com. Hey, Bill, good stuff. Thanks for checking in, and we'll talk to you next Thursday. Thanks, man.
18: All right, sounds good. See you later.
1: You got it. Bill Cleveland doing a little double duty tonight, so we appreciate it. You know, maps, he was talking about maps. Before the interwebs, I used to have a Rand McNally Atlas in the bathroom, and that was my bathroom reading of choice. I'd love to look at maps, just different cities and states and towns, and just I would love to look at maps. Maps were so much fun. I still do it on my phone, but it's nowhere near as fun as the actual map. That was always a lot of fun. America at Night, back in a moment.
0: Coming to you from the heart of the nation, this is America at Night with McGraw-Millhaven.
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0: By the way, some interesting news tonight from the FCC. The FCC, the Federal Communications Commission, has now scrapped its regulations on the share of the amount. I don't want to say this. The amount, scrapped the limit on broadcast television ownership. So. Now, you know, there were rules on whether newspapers could own radio stations and TV stations, and there were rules on to how many radio stations you could own, and there were rules about how many TV stations you could own in an individual market. Well, the FCC voted today to eliminate a cap on U.S. Share of television households a single company can own in a market. It was a 2-to-1 vote. They repealed a 22-year-old rule, saying that stations can now own a combined 39% of the television audience, and the ownership will be replaced by a case-by-case approach. That's interesting, and I know that's very controversial for lots of people, but something's got to be done because local television stations are getting killed. And pooling your resources, I don't know if there's a simple answer, but I could make an argument either way that it's probably might be better in some ways or shape or form if you were to consolidate some of these local TV station news departments. But we can get into that at some point next hour. Stay right there. Open phones. Our executive director is Alex Hinton. Our engineer tonight is Richard Good. I'm McGraw-Milhaven. And this is America at Night on Westwood One.
1: Hey, I'm Chris Van Vliet. This is Insight with Chris Van Vliet. Go behind the scenes and beyond the headlines with people like John Cena.

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15: Optimism with a warning. I'm Chris DeMeo, Fox News. President Trump says he wants to secure a peace deal with Iran, but warns bombings could resume. Fox's Peter Ducey reports.
16: He is disputing reports the U.S. has cleaned out precision surface-to-surface missiles with this Truth Social post. The U.S. has massive amounts of munitions, especially of certain types. Additionally, large amounts are being manufactured and shipped to the U.S. as needed. Defense companies are building the largest number of plants and factories in our country's history. The leakers of these treasonous statements are being hunted down. Long-term jail sentences will be sought. In a separate post, he also just said he thinks Pete Hegseth is doing a great job. And now for the first time, the Iranians on their side of the table are offering up specifics about a deal to reopen the Strait of Hormuz.
15: The president maintains the U.S. will not allow Iran to have a nuclear weapon in any agreement, but it's still not clear what Iran is willing to accept. Left-wing political streamer Hassan Piker is becoming more influential in the Democratic Party politics after endorsing several socialist candidates.
17: And Hassan Piker is also playing a larger role in this year's midterms. He's only 35 years old, but he's become a celebrity on the left, but also vilified on the right because of some of his past comments, especially about 9/11. Piker recently joined with squad member Congresswoman Ilhan Omar to rally for State Assemblywoman Francesca Hong in Milwaukee, the self-proclaimed Democratic Socialist who is leading in the gubernatorial primary polls. Piker also helped boost Abdul El-Sayed, who won the Michigan Democratic Senate primary this week. Some Democrats fear, though, the party's pull to the far left could be a major problem for how voters see them nationally. Republicans, including President Trump, appear to be thrilled with the outcome, arguing voters are going to embrace their message over socialism.
15: Fox's Mark Meredith, Democrats socialists picked up several wins in New York earlier this year. 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
2: Hotter for your Thursday across Southern Colorado, with many peaking in the 90s earlier this afternoon. We'll drop off into the 60s for many, with more hot temperatures and fire danger ahead into Friday and the weekend. With your KKTV 11 Alert weather, I'm meteorologist Josephine Sage.
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0: have you Thursday night. All across America, from coast to coast, it's America at Night. McGraw-Milhaven, the host. You know, I've been doing this show for, what is it, August now? What is August 9th? Been doing the show for 10 months. I promised myself if I make it a year, if I make it 1 year, on the 1 year on December 1st, I will tell the story of the very first night on the radio. But I got to make it a year. So you got 2 more months, and then I can tell that story. I promised myself, I don't know why. It's kind of a stupid thing to promise yourself, but I figured if I make it a year, the anniversary of the first show, I'll tell that tale. It's a pretty good tale. Alex and Richard lived through it, but I will tell the tale December 1st. How about that? Phone numbers are as follows. 1-844-2-McGraw, 1-844-262-4729. We talked about a couple of interesting topics tonight, and that's certainly on the table as well. We talked Dr. Fauci and him getting a... subpoena from the Senate today. So we got that. His contempt of Congress is what I meant. Sorry about that. And then we talked to a Democratic Party strategist, Republican turned Democrat, about Abdul Al Sayed, the Democratic Socialist winner of the party up in Michigan, and what is going on with the Democratic Party now that one third of the Democratic Party consists or self-described as Democratic Socialist? The Bernie Sanders wing of the party, one third of the party now claims to be Democratic Socialist. There's a really interesting article in the Washington, I think it's Wall Street Journal, I apologize. Peggy Noonan, who I have had a crush on for a long, long, long time. She was Ronald Reagan's speechwriter. She's a opinion columnist for the Wall Street Journal. She has a really interesting article recently about the Democratic Socialists and where this is coming from when it comes to the Democratic Party. And I will make the point. You can agree with me or disagree with me that we've seen this going on in the Republican Party, and that I guess Kamala Harris tried to sort of run to the left, if you will, but didn't really embrace it. She was more of a moderate. I know people are throwing things at the radio by what I'm saying, but right, she was much more of a moderate. They painted her as a liberal, but she wasn't a Democratic Socialist, I don't think, anyway. But this new breed of young Democratic voter who was out there espousing doing away with prisons and the Pentagon and borders, and I mean, it's just crazy talk. It's insane. And I think it is going to be a embarrassing loss for Democrats up in Michigan. Could I be wrong? Absolutely. Right. Did I think that MAGA was going to take hold in the Republican Party? Not in a million years, but it did. But I have a hard time believing that Michigan, in a purple state, is somehow going to embrace this guy. He's a smooth talker. He's a great communicator. There's no question about it. Will he be able to turn the tide? I don't know. But there's certainly some energy with these young people. And Peggy Noonan says, it all started. She thinks they grew up during the 2008 economic crisis. They saw the banks get bailed out with no real repercussions. They're getting harder and harder to catch the American dream. And then, of course, now you have AI. They've done all the right things, and now they graduate from college, and all of a sudden the jobs aren't there because AI is taking them. And everybody seems to be, you can't get health care. You can't get a job. If you do go to college, you graduate with serious amounts of debt. And, boy, the banks got bailed out. And, boy, AI certainly is... The government sure is bending over backwards to take care of AI. Where's ours? And so you can certainly see the energy with the Democratic Socialists, very much like the MAGA, right? The MAGA says, look, all these special interests and all these people have gotten rich, but, where's ours? Why do we have to live in this world where all these other people are being taken care of and not us? And so I really think the parties are breaking up. There's been a civil war going on in this country for the last couple of years. Anyway, Phone numbers, 1-844-2-McGraw, 1-844-262-4729. We can talk about that. And then, of course, we can talk about social interactions. Put down your phone. Give us a call. Talk to a human. And then Bill on the road. We'll talk about Stuckey's if you want to. And we got a good Stuckey story. I love Stuckey's. It was good stuff. 1-844-2-McGraw, 1-844-262-4729. Let's go to those phones. Bill in Wyoming. Bill, you're on America at Night. Thanks for joining us.
1: Hi, McGraw.
0: Hi, Bill.
1: Socialism is any system of government that is funded by coercive taxation, period.
0: Okay.
1: I don't know of a political party anywhere on the planet that doesn't support coercive taxation to fund their system of government.
0: That doesn't support? There's like a triple negative there. I was confused by say that again. What did you mean?
1: I do not know of any political party anywhere on the planet that doesn't support coercive taxation to fund its government.
0: So they support coercive taxation?
1: Yeah.
0: Yeah, okay. Well, isn't all taxation coercive, right? I mean, they're forcing you to pay taxes?
1: No.
0: Are taxes voluntary? Outside of the lottery, what other taxes are voluntary?
1: It's voluntary to pay a tax. If you're forced to pay a tax, you're forced to pay a tax.
0: Yeah, that all taxes are coercive, I guess. Except,
1: no, they're not.
0: But if I buy a hot dog or I buy a widget, there's a sales tax on it. I have to pay it. I get income.
1: No, you don't.
0: Well, you go to jail if you don't pay your taxes.
1: You're not going to go to jail for refusing to pay sales tax on a hot dog.
0: Well, they're going to charge you for it. You have to pay it.
1: They don't charge you for it. Guess what? If you don't come back and ever buy a hot dog from them again, they'll have to think about whether or not they want to charge you tax.
0: Okay. All right, Bill. I don't know what world you live in, but if you buy a hot dog at the other hot dog vendor, he's still going to charge you a sales tax.
1: I live in a world where taxation is coercive, and that's how government is funded.
0: What are you yelling at me for? Why are you
1: yelling at you? I'm saying goodbye.
0: Who are you yelling at? Oh, my God. What in the world? I think I remember this guy now. This was the guy who yelled at me like a couple weeks ago, right? Yeah. Yeah, he's on the watch list, this guy. Danny and Rolla. Danny, welcome to America at Night.
2: Hey, what's going on, man?
0: Hey, Danny.
2: You seem surprised when you said, oh, my God, what a fact check 2 nights ago. And this guy listens and takes notes. And I was kind of taken aback that surprised you.
0: Well, I mean, I didn't mean it as a negative. I was just commenting you clearly took notes on the whole show and you had 2 minutes and you rattled off 6 different things that you wanted to comment on. I was just commenting on, you know, there's a guy who's fact checking the show and that was,
2: all right, you ready?
0: Wasn't derogatory in any way, shape or form. Go ahead.
2: Fewer words spoken. Guess what? Fewer words are heard. And in politics, it's the same. That's why nobody can have a conversation. You have to listen to respond. And the same thing goes for news interviews, because reporters used to ask politicians or people of importance certain questions, and you didn't get to just dodge. Now, something else, if you were talking about lunch and everybody on the phone, if you're going to ban phones in school, you should ban them in Congress. And I tell you something else, AI won't kill us. It will not rise up and slaughter all of humanity. What it will do is it will make everybody dumber. Nobody's smart enough to have an exchange of ideas or a conversation anymore because nobody listens to anybody. And AI is not going to be this big bad wolf. But what it's going to do is it's going to make everybody mentally lazy. What do you think?
0: I agree with you, Danny. Good stuff. First, a fact check, then some solid opinions. Nice take, Danny in Rolla.
2: Man.
0: You got it, bud. From the text message, from the 314, ask that guy from Wyoming if a hot dog is a sandwich. 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We got a couple lines open right now. America at Night, back in a moment.
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1: You betcha. For all phone calls, text messages, and voicemails, if you can't get us when we're live and in person, you can certainly get us on a voicemail, 1-844-2-McGraw. Jim in Portland, Oregon. Jim, you are on America at Night. Thanks for holding on.
2: Oh, you're very welcome, McGraw. By the way, out in Portland, we're on a 60-minute delay. We run you from 7 to 10 local time. So
1: sure.
2: I'm going to catch you. Yeah. Anyway, I think if the Republicans really wanted to make life painful for Dr. Fauci, they'd leave it in the court of public opinion, not press this contempt of Congress stuff at all. Just, you know, he looks kind of, he doesn't look good with 111 Fifth Amendment assertions. And, you know, just say, well, I wonder what he's hiding. And just say it with regularity, like the Chinese water torture, you know, drip, drip, drip, you know, three or four times a day. You know, it would have an effect on the American public. I feel Machiavellian just saying that, but it, they'd be smart to leave it in the court of public opinion if they want to make life painful for them.
1: Well, I don't think he can get any more bad press than he's already gotten over the last couple of days. And he certainly has become the face, the brunt of the criticism when it comes to COVID. But I have a different opinion of Fauci, and that is this. I'd like to find out the answers. I don't really care who's it. Do I really think that he was some type of Dr. Frankenstein trying to inject us all with COVID vaccine? Or no, do I think he was Dr. Frankenstein trying to get us all dying from COVID? No. I'd like to know what happened. I'd like to know the mistakes that were actually made, the things we could improve on, the things we learned. But we're not going to get that because it's now become so politicized that you know, we're not going to learn from our mistakes, and that's not good for anybody.
2: I wish they would have allowed, you know, a little bit of patient power, you know, between the patient and the doctor. If somebody wanted to take dehydrochloroquine and it's got a good track record, let them use every single weapon in this battle against the disease. Every single weapon. No restrictions. Use everything you got. A kitchen sink, so to speak.
1: Well, but I don't know. I mean, that wasn't based in any science. The ivermectin wasn't really based in any science. You need, especially today where there's so much misinformation out there, you need scientific fact, and now scientific fact has become politicized. Look, there was so much criticism of the mRNA vaccine, right? There was so much criticism of Moderna, and there was so much criticism of the trials that sped along. But what did they announce yesterday? The FDA announced that they've just approved a mRNA vaccine for flu. Who did it? Moderna. Had they do it? They did it with the speed of, you know, some like speedy use, whatever. So of all the criticism of the COVID vaccine, the administration just approved of a flu vaccine that's similar. So is it bad or is it good? I sure do wish we could have some.
2: Yeah, I don't know. That's an open question, McGraw. That's an open question.
1: Well, I don't know if it's an open question, but I mean, mRNA, if it's supposed to be such a terrible technology, why is the Trump administration still going full bore with it?
2: Good point.
1: Right. I mean, if Moderna is such a bad company we can't trust, why are we approving their vaccine for flus? Kind of doesn't make any sense to me. Jim, thanks for the phone call, as always. Appreciate the thoughts. Yeah, you betcha. And yeah, some of those, right, the West Coast stations and towns, you sometimes delay it an hour, which is why if you can't call in, when you're listening, that's why we set up the voicemail. So people who are listening later in the night or on a delay or a repeat or something can certainly chime in and be part of the conversation. Because, quite frankly, we don't want you to lose your mind being isolated. As the doctor said last hour, you need to have interactions. So you need to actually converse with people. So if I can do that, if I can just be an outlet for people to call and talk and have some interaction with people, sure, absolutely. Actually, that's the best. That's what talk radio does at its best, which is interact and converse and keep your mind stimulated because we're talking and thinking and everything else. Hey, Rami, I'll get to you, but I got a bottom of the hour break. I don't want to cut you off before we have plenty of time. Let's go to the text line here for a second. The Democratic Socialist Party is catering. This is from California. The Democratic Socialist Party is catering to the young and the ignorant voters of today. They don't understand the consequences of socialism, Marxism, communism, Sharia law. The mainstream media has made it look like a difference in ideas, but let's call it what it really is. It's an invasion on everything this country was founded upon, freedom of speech, assembly, religion. This is insidious, and we need to stop it before it's too late. You know, there's actually something to be said for that, because this group of 25-year-olds, they grew up after the Berlin Wall came down. They didn't grow up after World War II. They didn't see the ravaging effects of socialism and communism in Berlin, right? They didn't see East Berlin, how they would smuggle in Levi jeans because they couldn't get them. They didn't see the destruction of the economy by a central government that was picking winners and losing, right? They didn't see the free flow of capitalism and how it was able to thrive in America. They haven't seen that. They haven't been taught that. They haven't seen that. So all they know is 2008, that the banks got bailed out and lived happily ever after. So who's coming to bail out the 25-year-olds? It's a pretty good point. America at Night, stay right there. Back in a moment.
0: Coming to you from the heart of the nation, this is America at Night with McGraw-Milhaven.
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7: I'm Lindsay Boach in the KKTV 11 Newsroom on 740 KVOR. A Colorado Springs mother found guilty of murdering her kids will get a new trial. Deborah Nichols was found guilty of killing her three children in a fire. According to court records and her attorney, her case was vacated August 1st. In 2003, a house fire killed all three of Deborah and Timothy Nichols' children. 5 years later, the parents were both convicted and sentenced to life in prison. In April of this year, an El Paso County judge determined that evidence relating to the fire investigation had not been disclosed to the defense during her trial. Nichols is now in the El Paso County Jail and is awaiting a bond hearing on August 20th. If you live in School District 11, you will now vote on a $775 million bond measure in November. The roughly $260 more a year could be added to your property tax bill to pay for school improvements across the district. District leaders say that includes heating and cooling systems, roofs, plumbing, electrical upgrades, and other safety improvements. In the 11 Newsroom, I'm Lindsay Boach.
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1: Hey, from the text lines, this one is, where is this one from? Let me hit the button here. This one is from Illinois. Ivermectin won the 2015 Nobel Prize for saving many lives. It kills parasites of all kinds, not just worms. It kills the malaria virus and others, too. You're right. The Nobel Prize recognized the discovery of ivermectin and for medicine. And the doctors shared the prize for developing therapies for ivermectin, which is a breakthrough against tropical parasitic infections. Now, health officials and experts say that while that drug does do wonders for parasites in the rainforest, regulators also emphasized that 2015 Nobel Peace Prize said nothing about COVID-19. We hadn't even heard of COVID-19 in 2015, and that it didn't work to treat COVID-19. That's not me being a liberal. That's not me being a Democratic Socialist. That's not me being a Joe Biden lover. That's just the facts that the scientists say. Let's go back to the phones. We've got Rami in San Francisco. Rami, you're on America at Night.
24: Hey, McGraw, there's so much I want to talk to you about, but I know time is limited because here in the Bay Area, they sure have a lot of commercials in between your shows. And then after Tony from Montreal and Dave from San Francisco and my rant and your spiel, you know, there's not too much time left. So I'll try to be quick. I just want to say that it's good. It's an American attribute to criticize, to complain, you know, to protest, to expose, to keep questioning. So don't shy away from controversial issues, McGraw. I wish some of your interviews were, you know, how about a suggestion would be for 9/11 commemoration, maybe Richard Gage from Architects and Engineers for 9/11 Truth, if you want to interview him. But anyhow, now that it's Hiroshima Day, I just want to say with your interview about the guy who wrote a book, I'm not sure if we dropped a bomb to stun the Japanese to surrender. I think some professors said they were about to surrender anyhow. And if we wanted to stun them, we didn't have to drop it on some major cities. We knew how much damage they do from all the testing beforehand. But it's important to note that the Hiroshima was a uranium atomic bomb, and Nagasaki 3 days later was a plutonium atomic bomb. So was it an open air experiment? Anyhow, my condolences to the Japanese people. Of course, some of them are still upset. Wouldn't you be upset if some American cities were annihilated like that?
1: Did you hear the interview I did with James Scott, the author of that book, the other night?
24: Yes, sir. Yes, sir. And I don't think it was just dropped to stun the Japanese, as he said. I don't think it was. That's the main reason we dropped it. We could have, if that was the reason, we could have dropped it away from the city. We didn't have to drop it on the city.
1: Well, I think he even said the argument that there was somebody who wanted to drop it on the town of Kyoto. And they said, said, no, let's do it in these smaller communities, smaller towns, because it would do less damage.
24: With hundreds of thousands of casualties. I mean, there were big cities. They weren't small.
1: Look, anyhow, I'm just saying,
24: when we do stuff, we have excuses as Americans. We should be able to criticize ourselves.
1: Criticize all you want. I thought it was an interesting conversation. He was saying that there were people, when they finally voted to surrender, it was a 4-3 vote, and Hirohito had to make the deciding vote. So they didn't want to surrender, some of them, his most trusted cabinet members, voted 3-3, and he had to make the deciding vote to surrender. So they did not want to surrender after two atomic bombs.
24: Well, I've heard that some scholars said they were about to surrender anyhow. I'm not sure if that was totally accurate. I did hear the interview, but also I just wanted to set the record straight because you keep repeating that Iran did not break the negotiations. We attacked Iran during negotiations twice, unprovoked attack. They didn't start the war, McGraw. We're in America, have a history of broken treaties, as you know. Anyhow, thank you for the good show and keeping free speech alive, brother.
1: Okay, thank you. Let's go to thank you. Real quick, let's get to Tony in Montreal. Tony in Montreal, welcome to America at Night.
2: Well, as I was going to speak about a couple of things. I like the guy from your friend from, I guess he's from California or Oakland. I'm not sure where he's from, San Francisco. You know, anytime I hear this thing about America is known for breaking treaties, I mean, that's code word for the attack on colonialism, white supremacy, et cetera. I find that ridiculous. And, you know, if you want to go through the conquering of the continent of North America, you could start with the Aztecs and the Spanish, go all the way down to South America with the Portuguese and the Spanish again. And then the French Canadians also with France and the subjugation of the indigenous here. So, you know, America, you're not alone. Many European countries are following along the same template, and the British were the kings of mercantilism. So if you want to talk history with Tony, I have no problem talking about that. I have degrees in diplomatic history and be more than happy to discuss world affairs going back to the Treaty of Utrecht if you want. But we only have a couple of minutes. I was going to talk about, the results in Tennessee, but I got sidetracked because I listened to these things and they kind of trigger me, as you can see. And McGraw, I think you do a great job. Whatever you're doing, keep it up. And we don't always have to agree, but I'll just say one thing. Eric Adams was in Wisconsin and he was pushing AI. And we've already had this discussion when I call you up in St. Louis about AI. Wisconsin doesn't want AI. He was looking at a 240-acre piece of land that's pretty much doing nothing, and he wants AI to come in. They booed him off stage. They called him a criminal. One thing that he did say is that Mamdani is a joker for wanting to arrest Netanyahu. At least, Eric Adams, who I never supported and I never liked, at least respects the rule of law and knows the division of law and understands jurisdictional law, which is important sometimes when you're talking publicly. But, kudos to Marsha in Tennessee for winning.
1: Marsha Blackburn,
2: For winning the governorship. You know what was interesting is that Trump asked her, pleaded with her not to leave the Senate. And we were talking about this, the other night about what is populism. But the limousine liberals that are in the party today, Democratic Socialists, they all live a high life, McGraw. They all fly first class, and they all say that they represent the working class. Well, you know, I have worked in the working class before, and let me tell you something. I've never taken a limousine.
1: Well, but hold on a second. The limousine liberal is different than the Democratic Socialists. And everybody in the political world says they're working for the little guy. And there are a whole lot of Lear jets flying out of Reagan International Airport. So,
2: you know who's working for the little guy? McGraw-Milhaven.
1: That's what I'm talking about.
2: Radio. Us. You're talking to us. And you're provoking us with ideas that doesn't cost me anything to listen to. I turn on my AM radio in Montreal, and I am speaking to 300 radio stations for free. And McGraw, power to you, brother. You're unbelievable. I don't always agree with you, but free speech is alive on your radio station 100,000,000%. And whoever hired you should be happy.
1: Tony, thanks for the phone call. Thank you. And while we don't agree on everything, I certainly agree with that. I certainly agree with those comments. Hey, I got a text message from a woman in Naperville. She writes, "Hi, McGraw. My daughter and son-in-law just had to put down their 3-year-old King Charles Cavalier, her King Charles Cavalier Spaniel, due to a recent diagnosed disease. This was very sudden, and so her suffering was brief. No young children or grandchildren in her family, but she was the closest thing to it, and we're all just devastated. How do you deal with this inconsolable grief other than giving it time? You always provide valuable insight, and as a loyal listener, I respect your thoughts and your words of wisdom." Carol in Naperville. Carol, first of all, you're going to get me to start crying. I was never a dog person. Never really grew up with dogs. The very nutty childhood and frantic, and it really wasn't very conducive to bring a dog into that volatile situation. But as I got older, I accidentally got a dog, went to a charity event, and long story short, I ended up coming home with a black lab, and I called her Molly. And I had Molly through thick and through thin, through good times and bad times, and ups and downs, and Molly was my girl. And when I brought home my baby, Emerson, Molly, the dog, Molly, watched over her. I have videos of them sort of holding hands when she was in the cradle, and Molly went over to make sure she was okay. And it's just an angel of a dog. And I had to put her down at some point. And I'll tell you this story, Carol. I don't have any words of wisdom other than, you know, it's heartbreaking, and they're just a dog, but they become part of the family. And let me tell you this little story. So I had to put down Molly, and it was difficult. And I told Mom, I said, "Look, I said I don't want her anywhere near me or the house or anything, because I'm going to have to take Molly and, you know, put her down, and I don't want her to see." And she was just about 2, maybe. And so I, you know, of course you're heartbroken. You're beside yourself. You can't believe you're doing this. You're crying. You're talking to the dog, right? Just everyone's gone through this. And I took the dog in, and I came home, and I was, you know, just mentally exhausted and heartbroken. And I had no choice, right? It was the last, nothing I could. I checked with every doctor and every shelter and everybody and every expert, and they all said the same thing. It was time. So my little one sees me, and she Mom says, I didn't tell her anything. I did not tell her anything. She sees me and she says, Molly's in heaven, and comes up and gives me a big hug. So, Carol, I would say to you, cry your eyes out over that little King Charles puppy. And when you're ready, get another one, because a dog is a wonderful, wonderful thing. America at Night, back in a moment.
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1: All right, I didn't get to any voicemails tonight. Let's see if we can go to Salem, Arkansas. Salem, what do you got for us tonight?
2: Regarding Fauci's, I guess the dog and pony show is ended now, and I hope Rand Paul goes into the domestic terrorism part of the Patriot Act. Domestic terrorism has no statute of limitations on them, and they are not pardonable. Fauci and his sidekick, Professor Ralph Baric, they received these grants to study biowarfare. Well, it graduated to actual weapon of war with COVID-19. So he doesn't qualify for the fifth, and the pardon is no good. However, it's going to have to be proved that he's involved in domestic terrorism. And I think it is. A lot of people think it is. They need to go that route for him to be held accountable.
1: All right, let's try Wisconsin. Wisconsin's checking in. What do you got, Sheboygan?
3: Yeah, I really like your story last night about Ed Burns. It's pretty funny. Kind of had the same thing happen to me when I was in Vegas way back in the late 80s. The Stardust, of course, torn down now. And I see this tall guy sitting there with a bunch of old men, like in the peanut gallery, watching games. I go, probably Jimmy J.J. Walker. I'm looking at him. He's kind of looking back at me. And kind of like, you know, I kept looking at him. He's just staring back at me like, doesn't want me to go near him, maybe. And then all of a sudden he takes his finger and says, moves it this way to come this way. So I go over there. He goes, yeah, I'm J.J. Just don't tell anybody. Here's my autograph. I go, hey, thanks a lot. And I walked away, and he turned out to be a pretty nice guy. But I definitely know what he was trying to say. Don't come over here, but I did.
1: Wanted to be incognito. I've never met you meet J.J. Walker, but I did hear a story that he didn't like when people came up to him and yelled dynamite. And I would probably tend to agree. It was a bit from the 70s, and you still have to answer for it today. Really? I mean, something you said in 1977. People are still running up to you saying dynamite. It's like with Matthew Broderick. People come up to Matthew Broderick all day long and start yelling Ferris. Really? I think he's, hey, Ferris. Hey, Ferris. I think that joke's played. He might have heard that once or twice along the way. Leave Jimmy J.J. Walker and poor Matthew Broderick alone. From the text line, Chicago, Illinois checks in. Stuckey's, they were everywhere on Route 66 in Illinois. Missouri checks in. Bernie Sanders has three homes, and he's a socialist. Must be good to be a socialist. Illinois checks in. Get a grief expert on the show. California checks in. Oh, a dog lover, that hurts. I've always wanted a King Charles Spaniel. Yeah, those dogs get under your skin. Those dogs are, man, they are. They're part of the family. They are part of the family. California checks in. More interaction and callers. Excuse me, more interaction with callers, texters, emails will bring more listeners. Look at John Phillips and Randy Wang, just saying. I don't know who they are. Washington checks in. Never liked her, but she did a good job of keeping the party together. The Democrats sure could use the it's all for the children, Nancy Pelosi. The party is falling apart without her. Chicago checks in. False flag. This guy cheerleads against Trump because it's good for his bosses at the Lincoln Project. Oh, that's in reference to the show earlier in the guests earlier in the day from the Lincoln Project. Chicago checks in. Mike Rogers isn't going to lose Michigan. I would probably agree with that. I would say that if Mike Rogers loses Michigan, something very, very, very wrong, something very terrible has gone wrong. If Mike Rogers loses Michigan, come the first week in November, something has gone terribly wrong. The Democratic base won't show up for a guy like Al Saeed in 2024. Kamala Harris lost a lot of steam in the base. The Democratic Socialists of America is more of a turnoff for the base than Kamala Harris. I think the Democratic Socialist is the base of the Democratic Party. And I think Kamala Harris, it was close. But I think in the end, I think in the end, I think Donald Trump's he's for you and she's for they or them. And then when Kamala Harris went on The View and said she wouldn't do anything different, she couldn't run away from Joe Biden. I think those are the two death knells for Kamala Harris, but that's just me. All right, music says we're done. Where'd the time go? Thanks, as always, for listening. Thanks, always, for calling. We are officially out of time. We'll do it all again tomorrow night. Our executive director is Alex Hinton. Our engineer tonight is Richard Good. I'm McGraw Milhaven. Thanks for putting up with me. As always, this is America at Night on Westwood One.
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2: Hotter for your Thursday across Southern Colorado, with many peaking in the 90s earlier this afternoon. We'll drop off into the 60s for many, with more hot temperatures and fire danger ahead in Friday and the weekend. With your KKTV 11 Alert weather, I'm meteorologist Josephine Sage.

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0: 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Here's Southern Colorado's most accurate forecast on KVOR.
1: Hotter for your Thursday across Southern Colorado, with many peaking in the 90s earlier this afternoon. We'll drop off into the 60s for many, with more hot temperatures and fire danger ahead into Friday and the weekend. With your KKTV 11 Alert weather, I'm meteorologist Josephine Sage.

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7: Hotter for your Thursday across Southern Colorado, with many peaking in the 90s earlier this afternoon. We'll drop off into the 60s for many, with more hot temperatures and fire danger ahead in Friday and the weekend. With your KKTV 11 Alert weather, I'm meteorologist Josephine Sage.

0: I'm Gary McNamara. Also, you see Peggy Noonan's column. This is, I think it was Peggy Noonan who wrote it. It's going to be an election about nothing. Because really no party's telling you what they're going to do. They're just criticizing the other party.
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1: Hotter for your Thursday across Southern Colorado, with many peaking in the 90s earlier this afternoon. We'll drop off into the 60s for many, with more hot temperatures and fire danger ahead into Friday and the weekend. With your KKTV 11 Alert weather, I'm meteorologist Josephine Sage.

0: This is America in the Morning from Westwood One. I'm John Trout. It's Friday, August 7th, 2026. Here's what's coming up on America in the Morning.
1: A Senate committee finds Anthony Fauci in contempt of Congress. Now the big question, will he actually be prosecuted? I'm Steve Futterman.
2: President Trump signed two executive actions on immigration. One deals with birthright citizenship.
3: And they've made a joke out of it.
2: Ed Donahue, Washington.
4: A statement from Mitch McConnell. I'm Clayton Neville.
5: Aaron Farinacci is being charged with first

0: peace bell rang at 8:15 a.m. local time Thursday to mark 81 years ago when the U.S. dropped an atomic bomb on the Japanese city of Hiroshima and 3 days later Nagasaki. Hiroshima's mayor Kazumi Matsui criticized major powers for waging wars. He urged them to stop justifying the possession of nuclear weapons. Downplaying the inhumanity of nuclear weapons and accepting the use of force to pursue one's own prosperity, risk cycles of violent retaliation that could ultimately result in another Hiroshima or Nagasaki. Japanese Prime Minister Sanae Takeuchi says Japan has maintained its post-war 3 non-nuclear principles, but even it has fallen short of expressing commitment for sticking with the policy into the future. I'm Donna Warder.
1: America in the Morning for Friday, August 7th, 2026 is produced by Jeff McKay. I'm John Trout. This is Westwood One.
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1: 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Coming up this half hour.
17: Addressing a reported munition shortage and the potential reopening of the Strait of Hormuz. I'm Clayton Neville.
18: Volodymyr Zelensky has said that Ukraine has hit more oil facilities deep inside of Russia. I'm Karen Shemas.
0: Scientists are working on creating preventative vaccines for people with a family history of cancer, especially colon cancer. I'm Donna Warder.
19: The U.S. announced it has suspended government operations in Michoacan, a state in Mexico, which is the leading exporter of avocados to the U.S. I'm Jennifer King.
20: The number of Americans applying for unemployment benefits rose last week. I'm Lisa Dwyer.
21: A condo fire has led to an arrest. I'm Katie Clark with details.
1: Back after these messages.
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6: It's 5 till. America in the Morning continues. An arrest has been made in the destruction of an entire 51-unit San Francisco-area condominium development from a fire started by a gas grill. Katie Clark reports the fire left more than 150 people homeless.
7: Over the weekend, firefighters were called to Spinnaker Cove Condominium Complex in Foster City, about 20 miles south of San Francisco. The complex has 51 units, 150 residents, and is now considered a total loss. San Mateo Consolidated Fire Department was on scene for 23 hours working to extinguish the six-alarm fire. There were no reports of injuries to residents, but four firefighters had non-life-threatening injuries. One resident spoke to KNTV NBC Bay Area.
8: It's horrible. Like, literally everything I own is in my unit, and I may not even be able to go in and retrieve any of it. It's really awful to have to start over with, you know, with nothing.
7: A nearby neighbor spoke to KPIX-TV San Francisco.
9: Embers flying. We're worried about the trees catching on and everything, so we were on high alert for the whole night. Didn't even sleep and thought, this morning I woke up, could still see flames at 5 a.m.
7: There's now been an arrest related to the fire. Police not releasing the name, but say the suspect is being held on suspicion of unlawfully causing a fire and resisting, obstructing, or delaying fire and police work. Investigators say the fire was started by an unattended propane barbecue. Red Cross has set up a nearby shelter for the displaced residents. I'm Katie Clark.
6: Heading to the theaters this weekend, the big movie release could have you talking about the horrors of dessert. Kevin Carr has a sneak peek at Ice Cream Man.
10: Watch for children because horror superfan Eli Roth is behind the wheel of a terrifying ice cream truck.
11: You guys see that weird ice cream man, Jack?
12: What do you mean weird?
11: Like he was following me.
10: Ice Cream Man tells the story of a small town that goes berserk when an ice cream vendor serves a mesmerizing treat for the kiddies.
11: That ice cream's demonic.
10: It turns the children into homicidal maniacs, and a group of youngsters who did not eat it try to save the town.
11: They're not trying to kill us. They're trying to turn us.
10: This isn't a remake of the 1995 direct-to-video thriller starring Clint Howard, but it does deal with some similar themes.
13: What is going on here?
10: This new flavor has Roth's cynical nihilism stirred into the mix, delving deep into the darkness of the human spirit. If you're not ready for another film from the guy who gave us Hostel, you'll want to skip this one.
11: Is everyone sick or something?
10: The movie staggers haphazardly along the line between comedy and horror, often missing the mark, but still hitting a few solid notes.
13: Head to your classrooms!
10: Most of the film is a splatterfest mimicking the beginning of Children of the Corn, taking too long to get to the cleverest bits. But at least it has some of those sprinkled in.
11: What happened?
14: Someone hurt me, Mommy.
11: Who? Me.
10: Not for the faint of heart, weak of stomach, or intolerant of lactose, Ice Cream Man gets 3 scoops out of 5. I'm Kevin Carr, and that's the way I see it.
6: America in the Morning for Friday, August 7th, 2026 is produced by Jeff McKay. I'm John Trout. This is Westwood One.
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21: And good morning. It's 5 o'clock. I'm Jim Arthur, and you're on Colorado 740 KVOR, the news on this Friday, the 7th of August. The 4th Judicial District Attorney's Office says it will appeal the vacated order in the Deborah Nichols case. The Colorado Springs woman was found guilty of 3 counts of first-degree murder in the deaths of her 3 children in 2003. They died in a house fire that prosecutors say was intentionally set by Nichols and her husband. In April, a judge determined the prosecution suppressed evidence in the case, and he ordered the case vacated and the conviction was dismissed. 4th Judicial District Attorney Michael Allen said his office is appealing that order, and if necessary, will retry the case. Nichols hopes to have a bond hearing later this month. In other news on 740 KVOR, a shelter-in-place order issued last night for a Colorado Springs neighborhood. Police responded to a call for help on Alpine Drive near Circle and Constitution. KKTV 11 News anchor Adam Atchison tells us more.
22: Police say they issued the order just before 8:30 while they responded to what they call a domestic incident involving a gun at a home along Alpine. They say the victim was able to get out safely and was not injured. The suspect surrendered to officers.
21: That suspect has been identified as 90-year-old Richard Coulier. One shot was fired inside the home. Nobody was hurt. The Pueblo County Sheriff's Office says 2 people were arrested accused of obstruction during the Aspen Acres fire. The two have been identified as 69-year-old Teddy Thurman and 60-year-old Michael Anderson. Thurman

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1: Thursday, the closure of a lower section of the Arkansas River in Pueblo for fishing. They've shut down a section from Pueblo Boulevard to Fountain Creek. Officials say the hot weather is putting stress on trout in the river because the water has less oxygen in it. Now, the section of the river will be closed daily from noon until midnight. Fishing will be allowed in the early morning hours. A former Parker police sergeant pled guilty to a felony count of unlawful sexual conduct and first-degree misconduct. Tony Brienzo agreed to a plea deal with prosecutors. He allegedly sexually assaulted a member of the Parker Police Department's Explorer program. He was arrested in April after being accused of forcibly groping a female juvenile. The prosecution agreed to drop five charges in exchange for the guilty pleas. Sentencing is set for October. And in Park County, a man died at 11 Mile Reservoir Thursday afternoon after his kayak flipped into the water. Rescue crews rushed to the scene and pulled the man to shore. They worked for more than an hour, but resuscitation efforts failed. Officials say the kayak flipped over in high winds. The victim had a life jacket on, but officials say it was too big for him and it covered his face when he fell into the water. 504 at Colorado's 740 KVOR.
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507 at KVOR. Remember, two more chances today to qualify to win four season tickets to see Air Force football this year at Falcon Stadium. We'll give you one chance to qualify between now and 8 with myself and Sean, and then this afternoon with Ryan Kaufman, Drive Time Sports between 3 and 6 on Colorado 740 KVOR. 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Here's Sean Martinez in the KVOR Traffic Center.

0: Well, I-25 in good shape through Colorado Springs. Starting to see heavier volume. Milton Proby at Powers near the Springs Airport. Also starting to see heavier volume over off of Powers near Fountain Boulevard, near Constitution, and up at InterQuest. I'm Sean Martinez. It's traffic.
1: KVLR from the 11 Alert Team at KKTV. More of the same. Sunny, hot, and dry. Highs today low to mid-90s. In Colorado Springs. So we will really crank the heat up today. Looks like our best chance of rain won't be until Monday, and then we could see maybe a pretty good chance of rain each and every day for most of next week. Around the area this morning, didn't cool down much in Manitou, 68 degrees, 60 degrees at Colorado 740 KVOR. 508, welcome to the weekend. Lot going on around the Pikes Peak region and across the state. If you want some things to do, plenty of events like the Country Rising Concert, which is today, and it is at Sky Sox Stadium, and it begins at 1 this afternoon. You're going to see a lot of acts performing. This is where country's best up-and-coming artists are meeting, and you get a chance to hear music before anybody else. 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All Elite Wrestling makes an appearance here in Colorado Springs. Ace Austin, Jake Doyle, Orange Cassidy among the wrestlers as AEW makes a stop in Colorado Springs. 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The doors open and wrestling begins at 5:30 tomorrow afternoon. Up in Woodland Park on Saturday, there's going to be a vintage baseball game. 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In Monument tomorrow, it's called Rock the Ridge, the second annual event. This is for King of the Ridge football competitions as part of the entertainment. 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They are from Monument. There'll be games and booths and concessions. Go to givebutter.com. Don't ask me why that's the address, but that is the address. G-I-V-E butter.com for ticket information. That's pretty interesting. 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All right. Never had any problems with butter. 512 at Colorado 740 KVOR. Long week. Glad that Friday has arrived. Sean Martinez is traffic and weather together coming up in sports. We'll talk Bronco football. And we finally have a bit of an understanding why Courtland Sutton, the Bronco wide receiver, hasn't been practicing. And we'll talk Air Force football as well. It's coming up on Colorado 740 KVOR.
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1: 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We check traffic. John Martinez in the KVOR Traffic Center.
2: Well, so far everything moving pretty close to posted speeds. Looks like we're seeing a little more volume now at Mark Sheffield at Highway 94 headed southbound. Also, Milton Proby at Powers near the Springs Airport. And if you're traveling I-25 from Pueblo, looks good all the way up to Colorado Springs. And if your journey takes you to Denver, so far so good there as well. I'm Sean Martinez. It's traffic.
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3: Continue to warm up here across Southern Colorado. Temperatures into the 90s and triple digits. Lots of sunshine today. There is a red flag warning out for Fremont and Pueblo counties from 1 p.m. to 8 p.m. due to some high fire danger. With your KKTV 11 Alert weather, I'm meteorologist Nick Lalonde.
1: And we're looking at sunny and dry Saturday and Sunday, mid-90s both days. And then we'll reintroduce a chance of rain into the forecast for Monday, Tuesday, and Wednesday of next week. 60 degrees at 740 KVOR. It's 518.
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1: 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We talk sports on 740. Broncos practiced yesterday at Broncos Park. And for the first time, we actually saw Courtland Sutton out on the practice field. He worked out, but he didn't take part in any team activities. He was queried by reporters afterwards, and it turns out the Broncos are just making sure that he's okay and kind of quasi-protecting him. The phrase is called load management, how much a guy practices or how much a guy plays. You hear it a lot in the NBA, so they're just being cautious with Courtland Sutton. He feels fine, and the Broncos say they are going to do it with more players, not just with Sutton, in the days ahead. Denver's first preseason game is a week from tonight as they take on the Atlanta Falcons. The Hall of Fame game last night. Well, I'll be the first to tell you, usually these games are yawners. Last night was an exception. A thrilling finish. Carolina scores on the last play of the game to beat Arizona 33-30. Good on you, fellas, for an entertaining football game. Detroit gives three-time Pro Bowl running back Jahmyr Gibbs a three-year contract extension for $67.5 million. He's now the highest-paid running back in the National Football League. Baseball, Colorado off Thursday tonight in St. Louis as they take on the Cardinals. College football, Air Force continues their workouts at the Academy as they prepare for Duquesne in their season opener on Saturday, September the 5th. It's a new-look Mountain West Conference this year for Air Force in New Mexico and teams like Wyoming with UTEP, Northern Illinois, and North Dakota State coming into the conference. I asked linebacker Blake Fletcher about the addition of those new teams.
7: Yeah, it'll be interesting to play some new teams, see some new faces, see some new schemes and concepts. I'm super excited to kind of watch their film, learn more about their teams, and go compete with them on Saturdays.
1: And Air Force will play all three of those schools, two of them here in the Springs this upcoming season. 5:23 at Colorado 7:40. KVOR news coming up at 5:30. We told you yesterday that a murder conviction was overturned. Well, the 4th Judicial District Attorney's Office says, not so fast, my friend. We've got details coming up on 7:40 KVOR.
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1: And the latest from Wall Street on Colorado 740 KVOR. It has been a very good week for Wall Street, and we check what's going on today and this morning. S&P futures are moving higher. We are awaiting the release from the government of the July jobs report, and that will be one of the influencers on the market today. NASDAQ futures up 0.5%. S&P futures up 0.2%. Dow futures are up some 41 points. Also, oil prices moving lower this morning. West Texas Intermediate crude futures were down 0.1%, and Brent crude futures were down 0.2%. And there are a lot of people eager to see if Oman and Iran can agree to a deal to reopen the Strait of Hormuz. If they can, the anticipation is we will see oil prices and gas prices begin to slowly drop. 5:24. 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
3: Can't wait to see the planes fly over again and the excitement of the stadium and, you know, all the cadets over there doing push-ups after every touchdown.
2: Well, and the parachutists dropping in before the game.
3: Yep.
2: I mean, it's unlike any other place in the country.
3: Yeah, even Deion Sanders said that the other day when he just met with those guys. Didn't even play against them, but he said they were very impressive.
2: Yeah, and he loved the view from the practice field to the foothills where they're very close by. Now, what Deion doesn't know, that in particularly October and November, when the sun goes down behind those foothills, the temperature drops 15 degrees.
3: It does, but it's colorful, though, at that time of year.
2: Colorful and cold.
3: Yeah.
2: Here's Sean at the KVOR Traffic Center.
3: It's very true. I-25, good shape through Colorado Springs. No accidents to, well, actually, take that back. We do have a crash coming in here, and actually, northbound Powers between Palmer Park and Constitution. Looks like they've actually just closed Powers northbound. Once again, northbound Powers closed between Palmer Park and Constitution because of a crash. You have to use an alternate route. Most likely, use Babcock to the west or Peterson Road to the east. Everything else in the city moving pretty well. I'm Sean Martinez, that's traffic.
2: KVOR weather from the 11 Alert Team at KKTV. Sunny, hot, and dry. Highs in the mid-90s. Today. If the heat really affects you, try to stay indoors and cool and hydrated. 60 degrees at KVOR.
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2: 530 at Colorado, 740 KVOR. Good morning. I'm Jim Arthur. In the news, the 4th Judicial District Attorney's Office reacting yesterday, saying it will appeal the vacated order in the Deborah Nichols case. The Colorado Springs woman found guilty of 3 counts of first-degree murder in the deaths of her 3 children. In 2003, they died in a house fire the prosecutors say was intentionally set by Nichols and her husband. But in April of this year, a judge determined the prosecution suppressed evidence in the case, and he ordered that case vacated and the conviction overturned. Michael Allen, the 4th Judicial District Attorney, said yesterday his office is appealing that order and, if necessary, will retry this case. A shelter-in-place order last night for a Colorado Springs neighborhood. Police responding to a call for help. It was on Alpine Drive near Circle and Constitution.
10: Police say they issued the order just before 8:30 while they responded to what they call a domestic incident involving a gun at a home along Alpine. They say the victim was able to get out safely and was not injured. The suspect surrendered to officers.
2: KKTV 11 News anchor Adam Atchison, that suspect, 90-year-old Richard Coulier, one shot was fired inside the home. Nobody was hurt. The El Paso County Sheriff's Department announcing the arrest of a man last weekend, 28-year-old Jacob Anderson. He was accused of an armed robbery near Drury Lane and De La Vista Street in the Security Widefield area. The victim said Anderson held them up and hit one of them with a gun. They would go to a home in the 300 block of De La Vista, where it turned out Anderson was living. Numerous agencies responded, but they couldn't find Anderson at that location. Springs police and the FBI joined the search. Anderson was found at another address with a 16-year-old victim who he was accused of sexually assaulting. He was arrested, charged with aggravated robbery, sexual assault, and second-degree assault, and is currently out on bond. KVOR News Time, 5:32. Two people were arrested by the Pueblo County Sheriff's Office. They've been accused of obstruction during the Aspen Acres fire. 69-year-old Teddy Thurman was driving around town July 2nd during the fire, was ordered to get off the roads and go home. He did not and was taken into custody. On July 3rd, 60-year-old Michael Anderson was arrested. He'd previously been warned to stay off the roads, but was seen that day driving around Beulah and was picked up. Well, shipping through the Strait of Hormuz, not much of it these days as the world watches and waits and hopes for progress on a potential deal to reopen the strait. Fox reporter Jonathan Savage.
7: Just 33 vessels have passed through the Strait of Hormuz so far this week, compared to 50 the week before. Concern and uncertainty continues over the narrow passage in and out of the Persian Gulf. Iran insists it must have control over the strait, effectively closed by Iranian attacks on shipping. Normally, a fifth of the world's crude oil transits through. Talks between Iran and Oman on a reopening deal were said yesterday to be in their final stages. In an apparent reference to the United States, an Iranian spokesman warned against certain parties obstructing the process. Jonathan Savage, Fox News.
2: Colorado Parks and Wildlife officials announced Thursday the closure of a lower section of the Arkansas River in Pueblo for fishing. They are shutting down a section from Pueblo Boulevard to Fountain Creek from noon to midnight each day until further notice. The reason? Officials say the hot weather is putting stress on trout in the river because the water has less oxygen in it. 5:34, traffic and weather together next here on KVOR, your home of the Air Force Falcons.
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2: 537 now at KVOR. Updates every 10 minutes with traffic and weather together on the 7s. Here's Sean Martinez.
3: We have powers closed northbound. This will be between Palmer Park and Constitution. Use either Peterson Road to the east or Murray to the west to get around that crash scene. Once again, northbound lanes of powers closed between Palmer Park and Constitution because of a crash. Southbound lanes are open. And we're also starting to see heavier volume over off of Milton Proby at Powers near the Springs Airport and also south of Academy at I-25. I'm Sean Martinez. This traffic.
2: KVOR weather forecast from the folks at the 11 Alert team at KKTV. Sunny, hot, and dry. Maybe some smoke in the area from western wildfires. Highs will be in the low to mid-90s. Crank that heat up. Wow. 60 degrees. Colorado 740 KVOR. It's 5:38 on Colorado Springs Morning News. Well, the weekend has arrived. If you're looking to get out of the house, there's a lot to do around the area. And it starts with an event that begins this afternoon at Sky Sox Stadium, the biggest country party. It's called Country Rising, and it's a big concert featuring a number of country bands. It begins today, this afternoon, specifically at 1 o'clock at Sky Sox Stadium. Go to TIXR.com for ticket information. And then Saturday, also at Sky Sox Stadium, Tacos and Tequila, the annual Tacos and Tequila Festival, will be back. There'll be an exotic car show. There'll be a Chihuahua beauty pageant. And, of course, Tacos and Tequila, some great music as well. Concert for the people over the age of 21. For tickets, go to TIXR.com. 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The parade, the Black Forest Parade, starts at 10:30 tomorrow morning. 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
1: 547 at KVOR. We'll have another qualifier this morning, another this afternoon, with Ryan Kaufman as we count down to the season opener for the Falcons against Duquesne. It's Parents Weekend, Labor Day weekend. Mm-hmm. Labor Day is later this year than it has been in the last several years. It's usually, sometimes it's earlier. This year it happens to be later.
2: Yeah, I like the later.
1: I do too, and if you said to me why...
2: just seems better.
1: It just seems better. Yeah. I'm going with what Sean has to say. Yes. Here's Sean in the KVOR Traffic Center.
2: Well, we do have power still closed northbound between Palmer Park and Constitution. Hughes Peterson Road to the east or Murray to the west is an alternate route to get around that crash scene. Southbound lanes are open. No word on when they'll reopen those northbound lanes of power between Palmer Park and Constitution. Everything else, though, actually in pretty good shape through Colorado Springs. Growing volume, but still moving. I'm Sean Martinez. This traffic.
0: From the 11 Alert Team at KKTV, here's Southern Colorado's most accurate forecast on KVOR.
3: Continue to warm up here across Southern Colorado. Temperatures into the 90s and triple digits. Lots of sunshine today. There is a red flag warning out for Fremont and Pueblo counties from 1 p.m. to 8 p.m. due to some high fire danger. With your KKTV 11 Alert weather, I'm meteorologist Nick Lalonde.
1: And going to stay hot through the weekend as well. Mid-90s Saturday and Sunday will be hot and dry. And then we bring a chance of rain back into the forecast. It looks like for most of next week, at least right now. 60 degrees at KVOR.
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1: 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Football news, another workout plan today for the Broncos at Broncos Park. Yesterday, for the first time, we saw Courtland Sutton, the wide receiver, work out. But he didn't take part in any team drills. Now, he was asked why he's been kind of held over there on the sidelines, says he's healthy, and the answer is a phrase you hear in the NBA quite a bit called load management. In essence, what it means is teams want to protect some of their more important players by not practicing them every day. I wished I'd had that in high school, but then again, I wasn't one of the team's more important players. And Sean Payton, the Broncos head coach, said that they are going to do that with other players over the next several days, called load management, just kind of taking things in stride. You want them as healthy as can be for when the season starts in September. Their Hall of Fame game was last night. It was a good football game. Carolina and Arizona, they went up and down the field. Arizona led late, but Carolina would score on the last play of the game and beat the Cardinals 33-30. The Detroit Lions are giving three-time Pro Bowl running back Jahmyr Gibbs a three-year contract extension. Could pay him as much as $67 to $75 million, which will make him the highest-paid running back in the National Football League. College football. Air Force setting their sights on their season opener versus Duquesne Saturday, September 5th at Falcon Stadium. Air Force also setting their sights on three new schools coming into the Mountain West Conference: North Dakota State, Northern Illinois, and UTEP. Air Force center Rudy Varela has one specific team that he can't wait to play.
7: I'm excited to see what North Dakota State has to offer. They're a program who has proven to win and knows how to win very well, and I'm very excited to play against them.
1: He is right about that. That is a sterling football program, and they are now immediately eligible to appear in a bowl and win the conference title, which is great news, certainly for that program. Baseball, the Rockies at Thursday off there in St. Louis tonight as they take on the Cardinals. 5:53 at Colorado 740 KVOR. We've got the news on the way at 6. There was a shelter-in-place order last night issued in Colorado Springs. We'll have the latest on that at 6 on 740 KVOR.
12: Right now, our world feels divided. But out here, we have so much in common. We fish the same waters, roam the same fields, raise families under the same open sky. Out here, there's no left or right. We all share a love of wildlife and wild places. 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
15: This is a Bloomberg Money Minute. The FAA is ordering inspections on hundreds of Boeing 737 MAX jets over concerns about cracks that could weaken a part of the plane's structure. Boeing says it's been working with its airline customers on the issue for years and supports the inspections. The plane maker says it's working through changes to prevent future cracking. On the radar for Wall Street, the July jobs report, which will be out before the opening bell. Economists believe 80,000 workers were added to the labor market last month. Traders not making any big moves before that. S&P futures are rising 12 points. However, Dow futures are little changed. And Google Wallet is now making it possible for parents to send money directly to their children. Parents can set daily spending limits, get alerts when purchases are made, and even lock or unlock a child's balance remotely. It's Google's answer to services like Apple Cash, Venmo, and Cash App, which already offer accounts for teens where adults can keep an eye on spending. Courtney Donahoe, Bloomberg Radio.
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1: Colorado 740 KVLR 557. We've got the news in 3 minutes. Let's get you caught up on traffic. A tough morning already around Colorado Springs. Sean Martinez of the KVLR Traffic Center.
2: Yeah, we have a fatal accident. This is northbound Powers right there at Palmer Park. They've got both all lanes, northbound Powers, blocked from Palmer Park to Constitution. Southbound lanes are open. We do have heavier volume over off of Powers near the Springs Airport at Milton Proby and farther north up from Woodman up to InterQuest. And Woodman Road starting to see heavier volume, Union I-25. I'm Sean Martinez. This traffic.
1: KVLR weather forecast from the 11 Alert Team at KKTV. It will remain sunny, hot, and dry. Highs today in Colorado Springs, mid-90s, and you can expect the mid-90s through the weekend as well. In the spring, 61 at KVLR.
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1: 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Call Dunright. Colorado Springs Police at the scene of a fatal traffic accident this morning. It is at Powers and Palmer Park. At least one person is dead. Northbound lanes of Powers closed right now and will be closed for the next several hours. We don't know much more about the accident or how many cars were involved or if anybody else was injured. We'll continue to update that story. Well, the vacated order in the Deborah Nichols case that was announced yesterday caught a lot of people by surprise. The Colorado Springs woman was found guilty of 3 counts of first-degree murder in the deaths of her 3 children. This was 23 years ago. They died in a house fire. Prosecutors say it was intentionally set by Nichols and her husband. In April, a judge determined the prosecution suppressed evidence and ordered the case vacated and the conviction dismissed. Fourth Judicial District Attorney Michael Allen reacted to that news and said his office is appealing that order. He also said if it's necessary, he will retry that case. Nichols is hoping to have a bond hearing later this month. In other news on Colorado's 740 KVOR, a shelter-in-place order issued last night for a Colorado Springs neighborhood. Police responding to a call for help. It was on Alpine Drive near Circle and Constitution. KKTV 11 News anchor Adam Acheson picks up the story.
0: Police say they issued the order just before 8:30 while they responded to what they call a domestic incident involving a gun at a home along Alpine. They say the victim was able to get out safely and was not injured. The suspect surrendered to officers.
1: Identified as 90-year-old Richard Coulier, one shot was fired inside the home, according to police. Nobody was hurt. The Pueblo County Sheriff's Office says two people were arrested, accused of obstruction during the Aspen Acres fire. The two identified as 69-year-old Teddy Thurman and 60-year-old Michael Anderson. Thurman was driving around town during the fire and was ordered to get off the roads and go home. He refused and was taken into custody. That was back on July 2nd. A day later, Anderson was arrested. He'd been previously warned to stay off the roads, but was seen driving that day around Beulah and was taken into custody.

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1: County, a man died at 11 Mile Reservoir Thursday afternoon after his kayak flipped into the water. Rescue crews rushed to the scene. They pulled the man to shore. They worked for more than an hour, but resuscitation efforts failed. Officials say the kayak flipped over in high winds. The victim was wearing a life jacket, but officials say it was too big for him and it covered his face when he fell into the water. The news on 740 KVOR brought to you by Dunright Home Improvements. 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
1: Six oh eight at KVLR. Weather forecast from the 11 Alert Team at KKTV. More of the same. Going to be very hot, and we will stay dry. Highs will be around 95 degrees today in the Springs. At the Air Force Academy, 63, 61. At Colorado, 740, KVLR. 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Well, the weekend has arrived. Let's see what's happening around the area. If you want to get out, have some fun, it will be busy this weekend. At Sky Sox Stadium, today, the Country Rising Concert begins at 1 o'clock. 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Today only, beginning at 1, Sky Sox Stadium, the Country Rising Concert. Then, tomorrow at Sky Sox Stadium, the Tacos and Tequila Festival. This is always a lot of fun. Great tacos and tequila. A wonderful festival atmosphere. Lucha Libre Wrestling. 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Okay. An exotic car show and a concert for those over the age of 21. TIXR.com is where you get tickets and schedule info. 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Also going on Saturday, the Black Forest Festival. 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

0: Dame Best was 9 years old when he made history. For nearly a century, throwing snowballs was against the law in Severance, Colorado, the small town where Dane lives. That created a real dilemma for Dane and his friends. After all, what good was a neighborhood lined with snow forts without snowballs to defend them? And that's why Dane took his snowball fight to City Hall. He showed up at a city council meeting with his parents, a 3-minute PowerPoint presentation, and a simple request: repeal an ordinance that was as old as the town itself. Dane promised that he and his friends wouldn't throw stones or aim snowballs at anyone who didn't want to participate. Perhaps his biggest selling point was that repealing the law would encourage more kids to play outside more often. In the end, Dane won his crusade for the right to bear snowballs, and he became the first resident in town history to legally throw one. Rules can easily become outdated in a community or in your home. That's why forward-thinking parents need to take a fresh look at their household rules. Children need different boundaries at age 5 or 6 than when they're 15 or 16. Household rules should offer children relevant guidance and protection, but not become expectations that have outlasted their usefulness. Remember, your children are always changing, so let your rules be flexible. Change right along with them. For Focus on the Family, I'm Jim Daly.
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3: Colorado's 740 KVOR 617. Traffic and weather together. Here's Sean Martinez with an update.
4: We had that fatal crash there. Northbound power is still closed between Palmer Park and Constitution. You may want to use Peterson Road or to the east or Murray to the west to get around that crash scene. You are being diverted at Palmer Park. Southbound lanes are open. Also, we're seeing heavier volume over off of Powers up at Woodman and farther south near Fountain Boulevard. At Mesa Ridge and South Academy, busier headed to Fort Carson. I'm Sean Martinez. It's traffic.
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6: Continue to warm up here across Southern Colorado. Temperatures into the 90s and triple digits. Lots of sunshine today. There is a red flag warning out for Fremont and Pueblo counties from 1 p.m. to 8 p.m. due to some high fire danger. With your KKTV 11 Alert weather, I'm meteorologist Nick Lalonde.
3: All right, Nick, thanks a lot, and we will stay hot through the weekend, highs in the mid-90s Saturday and Sunday, and then a chance of rain back in the forecast for each day for most of next week. At the Air Force Academy, 64, here in the Springs, 58, at Colorado 740 KVOR.
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3: 619 Sports on KVOR. Well, a week from tonight, the Broncos will be in Atlanta, preseason game number one against the Falcons. Now, it's a long NFL season when you think about when training camp started last week. And going into January and early February. And one of the things teams do is they protect some of their more important players. They don't allow them to practice as much. And that's been the case for the Broncos with wide receiver Cortland Sutton. He didn't practice Tuesday or Wednesday. He did work out yesterday, but he didn't take part in team activities. The teams call this load management. And in essence, resting key players at times throughout the season, especially in practice. Sounds like Cortland Sutton wants to practice, and the Broncos are saying, you know what, let's just ease you in to practice and don't worry so much about being out on the field, at least at the moment. And Sean Payton also added that you could see more players get some time off under that load management umbrella in the days ahead. Last night, Hall of Fame game, and it was a good game. Carolina scores on the last play of the game to beat Arizona 33-30. The Detroit Lions are giving running back Jahmyr Gibbs, a three-time Pro Bowler, a three-year contract extension for $67.5 million. College football news. Air Force working out at the Academy. They'll host Duquesne Parents Weekend Saturday, September the 5th at 11. Here on KVOR, Air Force thrilled to have their quarterback Liam Zarka back in the fold. He was outstanding 1 year ago. He says he is very excited about the offense and the makeup of that offense around him.
13: At the O-line position, you know, all those guys have got good reps last year and lots of time, and so wasn't really worried about that because I trust them and they trust me. And then just the skill positions, I feel like all the people there have gotten the experience they need and just the hunger that they have.
3: Major League Baseball, the Rockies were off yesterday. They're in St. Louis tonight. They'll open a series against the Cardinals. 622 at Colorado 740. KVOR in the news at 6:30. The latest on a fatal traffic accident early this morning. And there was a shelter in place in the Springs last night. We'll tell you what happened at 6:30 here on KVOR.
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3: Update for you from Wall Street on Colorado 740 KVOR. And the update really is focusing on two particular areas this morning. The first is, can Oman and Iran agree to reopen the Strait of Hormuz? That would certainly take the edge and the pressure off of oil prices, which have been moving higher because there are not a lot of tankers moving through the Strait of Hormuz because the strait remains closed. That's number one. Number two, the government here in a few minutes will release the July unemployment numbers, and we'll get a feel for new job creation and where the numbers stand, and that could influence which direction the markets take as the morning unfolds. 6:23, your business update brought to you by Dunright Home Improvements, kitchens, baths, counters, and floors, and even replacement windows and doors. 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
3: 625, Colorado 740 KVOR. Jim Arthur, Sean Martinez. Well, looky what I found.
4: What did you find, Jim?
3: This is very interesting. So the fifth tranche of UFO files and videos and information released just about a half hour ago by the United States government. They're coming out like every Friday. And a lot of this, to be fair, are what they're calling artistic interpretations of a reported incident.
4: Okay, artistic interpretation.
3: Not necessarily a picture or video, but some are artistic interpretations. And the first one I see comes from an unidentified anomalous phenomena that was witnessed by two people here in Colorado Springs.
4: Really?
3: In October of 2023, two people standing in their backyard where they reportedly observed a dark translucent triangle in October of that year passing overhead here in the Springs.
4: Okay. A dark triangular.
3: Dark translucent.
4: Translucent.
3: Triangle.
4: Okay.
3: That's what they're calling it.
4: Okay. I wonder where that was at.
3: Don't know. Doesn't say other than just generally somewhere here in the city. And you can go to the website war.gov/UFO. And that's where all the releases are. If you want to take a look at the pictures they have, these interpretive images they have, there is some video. There's also some paperwork that they have released. And the other interesting part about all of this, this week, Time Magazine does a major article about what's going on with unidentified aerial phenomena. And they say the time has come to be honest with the American people.
4: And, of course, that picture that they're saying, or that second one, we had that one earlier that was released about that potato-looking phenomenon over Fort Carson.
3: Over Cheyenne Mountain.
4: Cheyenne Mountain, yes.
3: Yes.
4: Yeah,
3: so Richard Randall has talked about that.
4: Yeah, so that's the second one we've got a report of. So it kind of makes you go,
3: Yes, it does.
4: In the Springs especially.
3: Eyes to the skies, everybody.
4: Yeah.
3: 628, here's Sean in the KVOR Traffic Center.
4: So northbound powers closed between Palmer Park and Constitution because of that fatal accident. No order when they'll reopen it. You are being diverted off at Palmer Park going northbound. The southbound lanes are open. Now, we do have heavier volume on Powers south of that near Milton Proving near the Springs Airport. And also, we got heavier volume on InterQuest from Powers to I-25. I'm Sean Martinez. This is traffic.
3: All right, Sean, thank you. KVL weather forecast pretty much the same as we have seen. We're going to be hot. We're going to be dry. Mid-90s here in Colorado Springs. low 100s in Pueblo and southeast Colorado. And we're going to stay in the mid-90s here in the Pikes Peak region for Saturday and Sunday. Next best chance of rain, it looks like, arrives on Monday. In Colorado Springs, we currently have 58 at 740 KVOR.
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3: I'm Jim Arthur. Good morning. 6:30 on Colorado 740 KVOR. We are waking up to news this morning of a fatal traffic accident in Colorado Springs. That accident occurred about 90 minutes ago at Powers and Palmer Park. Northbound lanes of Powers are closed or are being detoured off of Powers if you're trying to head northbound in that area. We don't know how many cars were involved, and we don't know if there were any injuries to any occupants of that vehicles, but we do know certainly one fatality has been reported. A shelter-in-place order last night in the Springs, a call for help from Colorado Springs Police on Alpine Drive near Circle and Constitution. KKTV 11 News anchor Adam Acheson.
17: Police say they issued the order just before 8:30 while they responded to what they call a domestic incident involving a gun at a home along Alpine. They say the victim was able to get out safely and was not injured. The suspect surrendered to officers.
3: That person's been identified as 90-year-old Richard Coulier. One shot was fired inside the home. According to police, nobody was injured. Well, the 4th Judicial District Attorney's Office says it will appeal the vacated order announced in the Deborah Nichols case. She's from Colorado Springs. She was found guilty along with her husband of 3 counts of first-degree murder in the deaths of her 3 children. In 2003, they died in a house fire the prosecutors say was intentionally set. In April, a judge determined the prosecution suppressed evidence in the case. He ordered the case vacated and that conviction dismissed. Reacting to the news yesterday, 4th Judicial District Attorney Michael Allen, who said his office will appeal the order and, if needed, will retry that case. Nichols hopes to have a bond hearing later this month. 6:32 now at Colorado 740 KVOR. In other news this morning, the El Paso County Sheriff's Department announced the arrest of a man last weekend, 28-year-old Jacob Anderson. He was accused of an armed robbery near Drury Lane and De La Vista Street in the security Widefield area. The victims said Anderson held them up and hit one of them with a gun. They then got a call from a friend. The friend needed a ride, so they drove to a home in the 300 block of De La Vista, and Anderson was there with that friend. Anderson reportedly wasn't going to allow the friend to join the people that arrived to pick that individual up. Anderson took off. Police eventually found Anderson at another address with that 16-year-old friend who he has been accused of sexually assaulting. Anderson was arrested, charged with aggravated robbery, sexual assault, and second-degree assault. He is currently out on bond. The Pueblo County Sheriff's Office says 2 people were arrested accused of obstruction during the Aspen Acres fire. One of them, 69-year-old Teddy Thurman, was out driving around on July 2nd. He was ordered to stop driving around town and get off the roads. He did not. He was arrested. A day later, 60-year-old Michael Anderson was taken into custody. He'd previously been warned to stay off the roads, but was seen that day driving around the town of Beulah. The Strait of Hormuz remains closed this morning as Iran and Oman continue negotiations on trying to get that waterway back open. Fox reporter Jonathan Savage.
18: Just 33 vessels have passed through the Strait of Hormuz so far this week, compared to 50 the week before. Concern and uncertainty continues over the narrow passage in and out of the Persian Gulf. Iran insists it must have control over the strait, effectively closed by Iranian attacks on shipping. Normally, a fifth of the world's crude oil transits through. Talks between Iran and Oman on a reopening deal were said yesterday to be in their final stages. In an apparent reference to the United States, an Iranian spokesman warned against certain parties obstructing the process. Jonathan Savage, Fox News.
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3: 6:37 now, Colorado Springs Morning News. The commute not off to a very good start. We check in with KVOR's Sean Martinez.
4: Yeah, we have that fatal crash there. Northbound Powers. This will be at Palmer Park. Traffic's being diverted at Palmer Park. No word on when they reopen those northbound lanes. Southbound lanes are open. You have heavy volume, Highway 94 at Highway 24 and also at Mark Scheffel. It's getting busy over off of Mesa Ridge at I-25 and picking up on the west side, Highway 24, between Manitou and the interstate. I'm Sean Martinez. It's traffic.
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3: KVOR weather from the 11 Alert team at KKTV. Sunny and dry today and very hot. Temperatures will be in the low to mid-90s in Colorado Springs. If you have trouble with the heat, try to stay indoors, stay cool, find some shade, and keep hydrated. And you'll need to do that for the next several days because we'll be in the mid-90s for Saturday and again on Sunday. 59 degrees at Colorado 740 KVOR. KVOR News Time, 6:38. What's happening around the area this weekend? Actually, there's a lot going on, and it begins today at Sky Sox Stadium with the Country Rising Concert. Some great country artists and aspiring and up-and-coming country artists will be performing at Sky Sox Stadium, and this all begins at 1 this afternoon. TIXR.com is where you can go for ticket information. And then they do a quick flip at Sky Sox Stadium because tomorrow the stadium will host tacos and tequila. Oh, so much fun. There'll be some margaritas. There'll be an exotic car show. Great music. Even Lucha Libre wrestling with tacos and tequila and the big festival. TIXR.com is where you can go to get the latest on tickets. 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A vintage baseball game to be held at Woodland Park Saturday. 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Saturday, the Black Forest Festival will go on. It's a day of fun and live music at the Black Forest Community Center. They start off early tomorrow morning, and I mean early, 6:30, with a pancake breakfast. A lot of fun right there. And then they've got a parade that will begin at 10. There'll be vendors. There'll be music. A lot of cool things to see and do. And that will be in Black Forest for the Black Forest Festival. BFCommunityClub.org. You can get schedule information. If you want to head on down to Southwest Colorado, the Telluride Jazz Festival. 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That's what's happening around the region from Colorado's 740 KVOR. KVOR News Time is now 641. 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To get your name in the drawing for those four Air Force football season tickets. That's a great prize, and there's seven home games this year. 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Finally, after a long wait, interest rates have started to go down. 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
24: 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I'm John Tesh with today's Intelligence for Your Life Minute.
3: Get out and stay active.
4: Yeah, and that's good advice for not just cancer, but just for everything in general. Even your mental state. Because, you know, if you're just sitting there and just sitting there, you just kind of feel like your body's just not in sync. So you need to get it in sync.
3: And another thing, and I've got to do a better job of this, while you're being active, put the phone down.
4: Yeah, that's very important. Or, you know what, even if you have it on you, don't, you know, have it in front of your face. You know, maybe,
3: right, yeah.
4: Maybe you listen to music, something out of that.
3: Yeah.
4: It just, you know, clear your mind. Sometimes you just need that reset.
3: I lose brain cells by the billions sometimes.
4: And don't get yourself down if you start a little bit, then you kind of step back and you don't do it for a couple of days. Just get back on and do it again. Don't beat yourself up if you're, you know, struggling. Because sometimes, you know what, we all struggle.
3: Yes, we do.
4: So,
3: good advice.
4: Yeah.
3: Life coach Sean Martinez to my left. He's got KVOR traffic, and it's been a tough morning so far on Colorado Springs roads.
4: Yeah, it has been. We have got Powers northbound still closed between Palmer Park and Constitution. There's a fatal accident there, and so they're diverting you off there at Palmer Park. A lot of folks are using Waynoka, the road that's kind of to the east of there, to get around it, but there's either Peterson Road or Murray on the west side to get you by that. Southbound lanes are open. Everything else is actually busy, but so far, so good. No other accidents to report, just heavy volume. I'm Sean Martinez's traffic.
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26: Continue to warm up here across Southern Colorado. Temperatures into the 90s and triple digits. Lots of sunshine today. There is a red flag warning out for Fremont and Pueblo counties from 1 p.m. to 8 p.m. due to some high fire danger. with your KKTV 11 Alert Weather. I'm meteorologist Nick Lalonde.
3: Going to be hot this weekend as well. Temperatures in the low to mid-90s in Colorado Springs for Saturday and Sunday. We'll start to cool off a little bit next week and reintroduce a better chance of rain throughout much of the week in the afternoons around the Pikes Peak region. Sunny and 59 at Colorado 740 KVOR.
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1: 651 Sports on Colorado Springs Morning News. We'll start with the Broncos. They have another workout planned for today in pads at Broncos Park. Yesterday they worked out, and we saw Courtland Sutton work out a little bit on the field. He took part in individual drills, not team drills. Everybody's asking why. He's healthy. The Broncos are just trying to protect him and kind of ease him into things. And that's the reason why. It's as simple as that. It's called load management. It's like when teams in the NBA give their players a night off. There's so many games, of course. You can do that in the NBA, not so much in the NFL. And that's what they're doing right now with Courtland Sutton. And head coach Sean Payton says they're probably going to do that with a number of their players in the coming days. And don't forget, 1 week from tonight, we've got Bronco football, the Broncos, and the Atlanta Falcons as Denver kicks off the first of three preseason games. Preseason began last night, Hall of Fame game. What a game between Arizona and Carolina. Carolina scores on the last play of the game, and they beat Arizona by the count of 33-30. College football news, Air Force working out at the Air Force Academy. The Falcons eager and anticipated to start the 2026 campaign. Blake Fletcher has been named All-Conference preseason linebacker for the Falcons. He has also been named to the Bronco Nagurski Award list. And he has a new defensive coordinator, Steve Russ, who played at the Academy. He was the DC from 2014 to 2017, went to the NFL, and he is now back as the defensive coordinator for the Falcons. Fletcher reacted to that news.
2: Yeah, Coach Russ has just brought a new spark to our defense, not only defense, but our entire team. You can kind of feel the change around here. We've got some new concepts that we're figuring out and, you know, kind of ironing out the kinks right now, but I'm super excited to see what we do come September 5th.
1: He is passionate. I'll tell you what. Great addition by Troy Calhoun. 654 at Colorado 740 KVOR. Coming up in the news, fatal traffic accident this morning in Colorado Springs and reaction from the 4th Judicial District Attorney's Office after the news of a murder conviction being overturned for a Colorado Springs woman. The story's in 6 minutes on KVOR.
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5: This is the Bloomberg Money Minute. The FAA is ordering inspections on hundreds of Boeing 737 MAX jets over concerns about cracks that could weaken a part of the plane's structure. Boeing says it's been working with its airline customers on the issue for years and supports the inspections. The plane maker says it's working through changes to prevent future cracking. On the radar for Wall Street, the July jobs report, which will be out before the opening bell. Economists believe 80,000 workers were added to the labor market last month. Traders not making any big moves before that. S&P futures are rising 12 points. However, Dow futures are little changed. And Google Wallet is now making it possible for parents to send money directly to their children. Parents can set daily spending limits, get alerts when purchases are made, and even lock or unlock a child's balance remotely. It's Google's answer to services like Apple Cash, Venmo, and Cash App, which already offer accounts for teens where adults can keep an eye on spending. Courtney Donahoe, Bloomberg Radio.
1: 656 at KVOR. Let's update those employment numbers. The jobs report for the month of July, not good. U.S. employers shed 23,000 jobs last month. And that figure well below analysts' expectations, because remember just a moment ago you were hearing that the anticipation was adding 80,000 jobs. No. U.S. employers cut 23,000, and not only that, they also revised downward the jobs growth estimates in the month of May and in June. And so, you know, May and June and July, and now all of a sudden the jobs market and the jobs picture looks a little bit weaker than everybody had originally anticipated.
6: Yeah, you know, it's turbulent times right now because there's just so much flux going on. We've got, you know, gas prices up because of the war. Things are, we're not sure what's going on with that, and it's a domino effect with everything else.
1: I buy donuts at my favorite grocery store, which will go unnamed, and these are the donuts they bake daily.
6: Yeah.
1: And they put them in those racks. You go out and you put two or three in a bag or whatever.
6: Yeah.
1: Used to pay 60 cents a donut.
6: Yeah.
1: 99 cents a donut.
6: Wow.
1: Right
6: yeah.
1: now.
6: Yeah.
1: A small, small sample size of an example of prices going up.
6: Well, we know that a lot of people are saying that the prices right now are higher, but I have a feeling this is our new normal, quite honestly. You know, there is always those times a year that they go up a little bit and they come down. I don't think we're going to see them come down.
1: I agree. Yeah. I really believe you're right in that.
6: Yeah.
1: Economist Sean Martinez. It's, there's nothing he doesn't know.
6: Life coach.
1: Life coach. You do everything. And he does traffic and weather together for us here on 740 KVLR.
6: Well, I got bad news this morning. We do have that fatal crash there northbound I-25. This will be between Palmer Park and Constitution. And that's got people diverted off the roadway there at Palmer Park. So expect delays if you're going down Murray or up Murray or going up on Peterson Road. We've also got heavier volume southbound lanes. They're actually still open there, and it's busy in that area. Obviously, curiosity slowing. We've also got growing volume at Highway 24 and 94 at Mark Sheffel. I'm Sean Martinez. This is traffic.
1: KVOR weather from the 11 Alert team at KKTV. Sunny and hot today. Highs in the mid-90s. 60 degrees at KVOR.
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1: 7 o'clock at KVOR. Good morning. I'm Jim Arthur. 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Call Dunright. The 4th Judicial District Attorney's Office announced yesterday afternoon that they will appeal the vacated order in the Deborah Nichols case. Word came down yesterday that the Colorado Springs woman, who was found guilty of 3 counts of first-degree murder and the deaths of her 3 children, had her case vacated and the conviction overturned. The children died in a house fire in 2003. The prosecutors say it was intentionally set by Nichols and her husband. But a judge back in April determined the prosecution suppressed evidence in the case, and that's why the conviction was dismissed. Fourth Judicial District Attorney Michael Allen said his office is appealing that order, and if they have to, they will retry the case. Nichols hopes to have a bond hearing sometime later this month. Last night in a Colorado Springs neighborhood, a call for help. Colorado Springs police responding to that call on a domestic disturbance incident on Alpine Drive near Circle and Constitution, and a shelter-in-place order was issued.
8: Police say they issued the order just before 8:30 while they responded to what they call a domestic incident involving a gun at a home along Alpine. They say the victim was able to get out safely and was not injured. The suspect surrendered to officers.
1: Identified as 90-year-old Richard Coulier. Nobody was hurt in that incident. The El Paso County Sheriff's Department announced the arrest of a man last weekend, 28-year-old Jacob Anderson. He was accused of an armed robbery near Drury Lane and De La Vista Street in the Security Widefield area, and the victim said that Anderson hit one of them with the butt end of his gun. They would get a call from a friend and go to a home to give that friend a ride in the 300 block of De La Vista. It turned out Anderson was at that home and wouldn't allow that friend to join the other friends who just arrived. Anderson and that friend departed. Springs police and the FBI joined in the search for Anderson, and they found this creep, and he was found at another

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2: 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Right now, traffic and weather together on the 7s.
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2: KVOR weather from the 11 Alert Team at KKTV. Hot and dry. Highs will be in the low to mid-90s. 60 degrees now at KVOR. 7:09, we have the notebook on the way next on 7:40.
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2: 712 at 740 KVOR. In my left hand is the notebook. All right, here we go. Notebook. We'll start off with little things.
12: Okay, little things.
2: Little things, quick things.
12: Okay.
2: Mike Shanahan, former Denver Bronco coach with the Broncos practice yesterday.
12: Yeah. Oh, yeah.
2: Yeah. Talking to Sean Payton and saying, now here's how you win a Super Bowl in Denver. Because I've done it twice, okay? Deion Sanders, we talked about, went up and visited with his football team, the Air Force Academy, and was really impressed with Troy Calhoun, the players up there. And they're hoping at some point if rules change that they could practice against each other.
12: You know, I don't understand why it hasn't been a thing already. Because, I mean, these schools are not very far from each other.
2: Right.
12: And they're not like, you know, selling tickets for it or anything. Well, they might. I don't know. But it's just something maybe it helps generate maybe some revenue. So why can't they do that?
2: I agree.
12: Because, you know, with the way that things are nowadays with paying players and stuff, you know, any kind of money generation would help.
2: Well, there are four reasons. Why, I looked this up. Four reasons why they can't.
12: Okay.
2: And they are the letters NCAA.
12: Ah, there it is.
2: That's the reason
12: that's
2: why.
12: That's why.
2: On Twitter, and I will find this guy's name and Twitter handle, there's a guy, and he's a music aficionado, and he's been in the business, and he will sit down in his studio and take a very popular song from days gone by and break it down for you. And break it down into tracks.
12: Okay.
2: And show you how a song was made from the vocals to the musicianship to how the rhythm guitar sounded here, how the bass sounded here. If you love music like I do, it's fascinating.
12: Mm-hmm.
2: It is absolutely fascinating to see how a song is put together and the things musicians do. And it's taken from the actual recording of the song, and it's multi-tracked,
12: mm-hmm.
2: and he breaks it down track by track. Fascinating.
12: Interesting.
2: That's little things. This was and is a big thing. Akron, the Zips, they have a football team in Akron, Ohio. They have a promotion, a little bit different kind of promotion than what we have seen. Those who purchase season tickets will enter a random drawing with the winner. With the winner scripting the first offensive play of their season on September the 12th.
12: Interesting.
2: Yeah.
12: Wow.
2: Yep.
12: So it looks like so they get to sell some fan or whoever gets who's the winner. You say, okay, I'm going to throw a bomb to the wide receiver.
2: That's exactly right.
12: Interesting.
2: Yeah.
12: Okay.
2: You have to be a season ticket holder.
12: Okay, that's good.
2: All right. So there is an incentive for the athletic department, which I think is pretty cool. But you get to call the first play of the game.
12: Now, of course, the season tickets, it looks like, are like $600, which isn't too bad.
2: Not bad.
12: And then, you know, you get a chance.
2: I mean, Akron, after all.
12: Yeah. I'm trying to figure out who they play here. It didn't say. But
2: well, they're in the MAC.
12: Okay.
2: I believe.
12: All right. So I'm just thinking, because you know some of these schools play like, these MAC teams will play like SEC teams just to kind of make a money, they call it a money game, where they make money off of it from playing the victim of these
2: yes.
12: big schools.
2: Yep, that's exactly
12: so,
2: right.
12: So I'm just curious on whether who they were playing, if it was like Alabama or something. So
2: I don't know who their first game of the year is. We should need to look that up and find that out. So you handed me this, and I haven't had a lot of time to go through it, but boy, it gets everybody's attention when you talk about these things. The cities with the best and worst drivers in America.
12: Yeah, that's right. So, of course, they rank from Consumer Affairs, analyze data from the Department of Transportation, National Highway Transportation Safety Administration, and they rank these cities. And so it looks like the worst drivers, according to this list, Waterbury, Connecticut, has the worst drivers, followed by Memphis.
2: Okay.
12: Other cities on that list for the worst drivers, Baton Rouge, Louisiana, North Charleston, South Carolina, Kansas City, and Hesperia, California, are the worst, they say. I didn't see Colorado Springs on this list.
2: No, we haven't. Some of the larger cities that are on the list, Dallas, ranked 14th. Milwaukee, ranked number 25. Houston, ranked number 30. But they also talk about the cities with the best drivers in the nation.
12: So according to this list, Salinas, California was number one, with Olathe, Kansas as the runner-up. Other cities that were on this list include Coral Springs, Florida, Lowell, Massachusetts, Oxnard, California. But the one that got me the most.
2: And I know the answer to this, but go ahead.
12: New York City.
2: That's exactly right.
12: How did New York City make the list of the best drivers?
2: Here's the reason why.
12: Okay.
2: It's actually simple if you take a moment to think about it. They made that list because if you drive in New York City, you can't be messing around with the phone,
12: mm-hmm.
2: all right? You got to have your head on a swivel. You got to pay attention all the time. You've got to be a good driver to drive around New York City to avoid an accident.
12: Oh, okay.
2: And so because of just the craziness of one of the largest cities in the world, that's why they have good drivers. Otherwise, you know, it's a mess each and every day in the city.
12: Okay, well, that makes sense, I guess. I've never been in New York City, so I wouldn't know. But we just saw that list, and, you know, the largest city in America has the best drivers. I'm just shocked by it.
2: Well, I get it, and you should be shocked by it. But, but that's the reason why. In order to drive in New York City, you got to be an excellent driver. you got buses coming at you, cabs galore,
12: yeah.
2: and you got, you know, the side streets in New York City. Man, they're not very wide.
12: So you got to pay attention?
2: Absolutely.
12: Okay. Right.
2: Pay attention. And that's a message for Colorado Springs drivers as well.
12: Yeah.
2: I won't name names. 718, traffic update on 740 KVOR.
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5: Continue to warm up here across Southern Colorado. Temperatures into the 90s and triple digits. Lots of sunshine today. There is a red flag warning out for Fremont and Pueblo counties from 1 p.m. to 8 p.m. due to some high fire danger. With your KKTV 11 Alert weather, I'm meteorologist Nick Lalonde.
2: 60 degrees at 740 KVOR. It's now 720. 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
2: 721 Sports on KVOR. Speaking of Air Force, they practiced again yesterday out at the Academy as they settle into fall camp, getting ready for Duquesne on Saturday, September the 5th. Air Force has back this year quarterback Liam Zarka. Honorable mention all-conference one season ago. He started his first game against Hawaii, and after that, he did not look back. He had all kinds of crazy records, including a single-season game record, a single game record of 417 yards total offense of rushing and passing. That was against Hawaii. Suffered a broken bone in his arm, and he missed the last several games. Troy Calhoun talking earlier this week, saying that Zarka looks ready to go.
9: But the last 2 months, he's been able to do everything. And he's full go. You know, even some of the limited things that you're allowed to do in the summer, he can grip a ball completely in the whole bit. There's no holding back.
2: Zarka told me he's got a plate in his forearm, and he is ready to start hitting people. Love that attitude. Bronco football. We found out yesterday why Courtland Sutton, the wide receiver, isn't practicing. It's the phrase load management. The Broncos taking it easy with Courtland Sutton. They don't want him to hurt himself. They want to make sure that he's getting the right kinds of prep, but at the same time, not too much. He is a veteran, and Sean Payton said he's going to do that with a number of veterans, hold them out from practice to make sure that they are in optimum shape and ready to go once the season begins. Last night in the NFL, Carolina beat Arizona 33-30, and in baseball, the Rockies, after a Thursday night off, they are in St. Louis tonight. 723 at Colorado 740 KVOR. Fatal traffic accident this morning in Colorado Springs. We'll have the latest on that coming up and the rest of the day's news at 730 on 740.
10: Keeping our eye on the financial market so you don't have to. This is KVOR's Business Report.
2: Well, there was somewhat disappointing news when the July jobs report was released this morning. Wall Street folks were anticipating 80,000 jobs added. No, sir, that was not the case. Instead, 23,000 jobs were lost in the month of July in our country. And that wasn't good news. And the numbers for May and June were revised lower as well. And that means, well, it depends on who you talk to. The unemployment rate fell to 4.1% as the labor force participation rate fell to its lowest level in about 5 years. We'll see how the markets react to that when they open here in just about 6 minutes. Airbnb shares were up 7% after the vacation rental company posted a beat on the top and bottom lines. Cloudflare surged 16% in pre-market trading. 724, your business update brought to you by Done-Right Home Improvements, kitchens, baths, counters, and floors, and even replacement windows and doors. 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
2: 725 at KVOR. That Twitter guy I was telling you about who breaks down songs and music.
12: Yeah.
2: He actually, I watched yesterday, broke down Brick House by the Commodores.
12: He did.
2: He did.
12: Wow. Okay.
2: He's a big lover of disco music.
12: I know.
2: He is, and he's just an ordinary guy who's been in the music industry.
12: Okay.
2: All right, let's clean up some business. Akron, we were talking about their promotion. Season ticket holders, one of them. Mm-hmm. Will be drawn at random, and they will be allowed to call the first offensive play.
12: Okay.
2: In Akron's second game, which is their first home game of the year.
12: Ah, okay.
2: That's how that's going to work. They're going to take on Robert Morris.
12: Gotcha.
2: So it's a home game, so it isn't Alabama rolling into Akron to play the Zips.
12: Okay.
2: Or anything like that.
12: Gotcha.
2: Because that was a good concern. What if they're playing a money game?
12: Right.
2: Yeah, no, it's a first home game, and they're taking on Robert Morris.
12: Didn't the Air Force play Robert Morris recently, I think, like a couple years ago? Maybe I'm thinking basketball.
2: I'm going to take your word for it. The seasons kind of blend together a little bit.
12: Yeah, you're right.
2: I think they did. A couple years ago, I know they played James Madison.
12: No, maybe I got my guys wrong.
2: I always used to get them wrong.
12: Yeah.
2: Robert Madison and James. No, I got them all messed up. But they played. And what's interesting about when they played James Madison, it was in a bowl game, and Air Force won the game. James Madison, that season, had been coached by Kurt Cignetti.
12: Oh, that's right.
2: But he left before the bowl game to take the job at Indiana.
12: Ah.
2: And the rest, as they say,
12: is history.
2: There you go. 727. Here's Sean in the KVOR Traffic Center.
12: So that fatal crash there, it's an auto pedestrian accident northbound northbound Powers between Palmer Park and Constitution, still blocked there. They have the northbound lanes closed. Southbound lanes are open. We also have a crash. This will be westbound Woodman at Black Forest Road. And we've got heavier volume on I-25 as you're coming southbound now, as you're going from Briargate down to Guard of the Gods. And northbound lanes heavier from Fillmore up to, it looks like, Woodman. I'm Sean Martinez with traffic.
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2: KVOR weather from the 11 Alert team at KKTV. Sunny and hot, highs in the low to mid 90s. If the heat really bothers you, try to stay indoors, stay cool, find shade, and stay hydrated as well. In the weekend, you're not going to find any relief there. Mid-90s Saturday and Sunday. Our chances of rain begin to increase Monday and on into most of next week, and we should cool down back into the upper 80s, it looks like, for next week. But a hot, hot August certainly is underway. 63 at Colorado's 740 KVOR.
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2: It's 7:30 at Colorado 740 KVOR. Good morning. I'm Jim Arthur. We lead off with breaking news. A fatal traffic accident reported at around 5 this morning. Powers and Palmer Park Boulevard is where that accident occurred. Northbound lanes of Powers closed indefinitely as investigators continue to work the scene. We don't know what specifically happened. We don't know if, besides the fatality, if anybody else was hurt in that accident. Again, at least one fatality in that accident at Powers and Palmer Park. Northbound Powers does remain closed. Sean Martinez will give us an update on traffic in about 7 minutes. The 4th Judicial District Attorney's Office will appeal the vacated order in the Deborah Nichols case. She's the Springs woman who was found guilty alongside her husband, 3 counts of first-degree murder, and the deaths of her 3 children in 2003. They died in a house fire that prosecutors say was intentionally set by the husband and wife. But back in April of this year, a judge said that the prosecution suppressed evidence in the case. He ordered the case vacated and the conviction was dismissed. Reaction to that yesterday afternoon from 4th Judicial District Attorney Michael Allen, who said his office is appealing that order and, if necessary, will retry that case. Nichols is hoping to have a bond hearing later this month. She has been transferred to the El Paso County Jail. Yesterday, a shelter-in-place order for a Colorado Springs neighborhood. Police responding to a call for help last night on Alpine Drive near Circle and Constitution. With more, KKTV 11 News anchor Adam Acheson.
13: Police say they issued the order just before 8:30 while they responded to what they call a domestic incident involving a gun at a home along Alpine. They say the victim was able to get out safely and was not injured. The suspect surrendered to officers.
2: The suspect has been identified as 90-year-old Richard Coulier. One shot was fired inside the home. Nobody was hurt. In other news, in Park County, a man died at 11 Mile Reservoir yesterday afternoon after his kayak flipped in high winds. Rescue crews rushed to the scene. They pulled the man to shore, worked for more than an hour, but resuscitation efforts failed. The victim was wearing a life jacket, but officials say it was too big for him and it covered his face when he fell into the water. The Pueblo County Sheriff's Office says 2 people were arrested, accused of obstruction during the Aspen Acres fire. The 2 have been identified as 69-year-old Teddy Thurman and 60-year-old Michael Anderson. Thurman was driving around town during the fire, ordered to get off the roads and go home. He did not. He went to jail. That was on July 2nd. A day later, Anderson was arrested. He'd been warned previously to stay off roads, but authorities caught him driving around Beulah, and they took him into custody as well. 7:33 at Colorado's 740 KVOR. Colorado Parks and Wildlife officials announced Thursday the closure of a lower section of the Arkansas River in Pueblo for fishing. They shut down a section from Pueblo Boulevard to Fountain Creek. It will be be shut down indefinitely to all fishermen from noon to midnight each day. And the reason why, officials say the hot weather is putting stress on trout in the river, because with the hot weather, the water has less oxygen in it. And a former Parker police sergeant pled guilty to a felony count of unlawful sexual conduct and first-degree misconduct. He was identified as Tony Brienzo. He agreed to a plea deal with prosecutors. He allegedly sexually assaulted a member of the Parker Police Department's Explorer program. He was arrested in April after being accused of forcibly groping a female juvenile. The prosecution agreed to drop five charges in exchange for the guilty pleas. Sentencing is set for October. 734 at KVOR.
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2: 737 at KVOR. That means traffic and weather together. KVOR, Sean Martinez.
12: So that fatal crash there, northbound power still blocked there at Palmer Park because of the auto pedestrian fatal. They are being detoured off of the road there. We also have a crash westbound Woodman at Black Forest Road. Now it's causing some backups there. We've also got heavier volume on Powers over by Fountain Boulevard and Platt's backing up over by Murray. I'm Sean Martinez. It's traffic.
2: KVOR weather, hot and dry, and those weather keywords will stay in play for Saturday and for Sunday. Highs, mid-90s in Colorado Springs. 62 at Colorado 740 KVOR. 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Every Friday, we take a look around the city, give you some ideas if you want to get out of the house and enjoy and have some fun. There is a big country concert at Sky Sox Stadium, and it begins at 1 o'clock today. And this is where country's best up-and-coming artists are meeting. It's called the Country Rising Concert. And again, at Sky Sox Stadium, begins at 1 this afternoon. 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Go to TIXR.com for ticket information. And then tomorrow at Sky Sox Stadium, it will be the site of Tacos and Tequila. The festival returns. 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There'll be Lucha Libre wrestling. 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And then Saturday, it's the Black Forest Festival. 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It all begins tomorrow morning with a pancake breakfast. That will kick things off at 6:30. And then there is a parade as well. And that parade begins tomorrow at 10 Saturday morning. Go to bfcommunityclub.org for the schedule. bfcommunityclub.org for that schedule. And that's a look at some of the things going on around the area. 7:41 now at Colorado 740 KVOR. 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

0: I'm Matt Pinfield with today's Flashback Pop Quiz. Okay, batter up. Time for a pop quiz baseball question. I can be center field. In John Fogerty's center field, there are three baseball players mentioned. Can you name two of them? You know I took some lumps when the Mighty Casey struck out. And no, even though the Mighty Casey is in the lyrics, he doesn't count. We're looking for honest-to-goodness actual ball players. I'm ready to play today. A quick hint, all played center field. Now can you name two of the three baseball players that John Fogerty sings about in center field?
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0: Did you know two of the three ball players in the lyrics of center field? So say hey, Willie, tell the cow, and Joe DiMaggio. Say Hey Willie is, of course, Willie Mays. And Ty Cobb and Jotun Joel DiMaggio round out a pretty good outfield. Look at me, gotta be center field. Mays, Cobb, and DiMaggio. If you name two of them, then you hit a home run and you pass today's pop quiz. Class dismissed.
4: I hate this game. I really, really do.
5: Well, especially when he said center field, the song, I knew right away that obviously Ty Cobb and Joe DiMaggio, and especially Joe DiMaggio because he says his name in this.
4: Oh, we haven't come to you yet, okay? Oh, so just hold off there. We know you got it right.
5: Okay.
4: Wait your turn.
5: Sorry.
4: Air Force Troy weighed in. His guess was the same as my guess. He only got one of the three. He said Joe DiMaggio, Mickey Mantle.
5: Okay.
4: I guessed both those incorrect. Have not heard from Anonymous. He's busy with the Air Force football team, I would imagine. And you got it right, of course.
5: Yeah,
4: you got it right.
5: Sorry, buddy.
4: Yeah. You don't know a baseball from a beach ball, and you got it right.
5: Well, but I know John Fogerty. I saw him in last year here at the Ford Amphitheater.
4: You did. You said it was a great concert.
5: Great show. One of the best.
4: Mm-hmm. Yeah. So. It's amazing that he is playing all these decades later.
5: Oh, yeah. Sounds great still and got energy. You know, he's a 70-year-old man with an energy of a 45-year-old.
4: God bless him.
5: That's right.
4: Man, that's great. So you're the only one who got it right, so you get 2 points. Bonus day for Sean Martinez.
5: Yeah.
4: Who increases his lead, and I just tabulated this, increases his lead officially to 110,000 over the rest of us.
5: No, I've only had 105, so. Troy's at 46,
4: yeah.
5: Ben's at 37, and Mom's at 25.
4: Okay, that's great. That's great.
5: And Richard Randall's got 3, so you're ahead of him.
4: Well, it's not saying much, to be honest with you. Here's Sean. And he has no idea that we're talking about him either. Here's Sean in the KVOR traffic set.
5: Well, I-25 still in good shape through Colorado Springs. We do have that fatal, though, unfortunately. This is not a pedestrian accident. Going to be northbound Powers at Palmer Park closed. They are diverting you off of Powers, so be aware of that. No word on when they'll reopen northbound lanes of Powers. We've also got heavier volume over at Woodman Road from a crash from earlier at, looks like, just west of Black Forest Road. I'm Sean Martinez's traffic.
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7: Continue to warm up here across Southern Colorado. Temperatures into the 90s and triple digits. Lots of sunshine today. There is a red flag warning out for Fremont and Pueblo counties from 1 p.m. to 8 p.m. due to some high fire danger. with your KKTV 11 Alert weather. I'm meteorologist Nick Lalonde.
4: Beautiful morning. We're turning up the heat. Manitou 73, 69 in the Springs at KVOR. Weekend outlook, just like what we're expecting today. Highs in the mid-90s, so try to stay cool and hydrated. 748 at Colorado's 740.
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4: 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The Broncos will practice again today. Yesterday, Cortland Sutton was on the field for the first time, really, since the Broncos reported. He didn't take part in team activities, just light individual workouts. And the team is doing what they call load management with him and several other players. They're resting them. And they're not really, you know, worried about them being in shape. And they're not concerned about them knowing the playbook. I mean, they're concerned about that, but not to the point where they've got to practice every day. And so a lot of veterans, Cortland Sutton being one of them, will be given days off, so to speak, which is probably the best way to describe it. Sean Payton says that there will be more players like that in the days ahead. The Broncos open the preseason 1 week from tonight as they take on the Atlanta Falcons. Now, last night, the Hall of Fame game is usually A, very boring, or B, never completed because it's always interrupted by lightning, right? Well, last night, no lightning and a hell of a game. Carolina scored on the last play of the game, and they beat Arizona 33-30. Pretty exciting stuff last night in that Hall of Fame contest. Detroit giving three-time Pro Bowl running back Jahmyr Gibbs a three-year contract extension for $67.5 million. It will make him the highest paid running back in the National Football League. Baseball, Rockies off last night, in St. Louis tonight. College football, Air Force continues their preparations, another practice yesterday as they look ahead to the start of the 2026 season with a returning quarterback in Liam Zarka. He was All-Conference 1 year ago. He was honorable mention All-Conference. He's also been named to the Maxwell Award list. That honor goes to the nation's best college football player. And he talked a little bit about Because remember, he's a junior. After last year, he had the option of leaving the academy. No players left the academy after last year from the football team. And I asked Liam Szarka why he thought that was.
1: I definitely thought, like, you know, what if I did transfer? And so I sat down with my parents, had like a list of pros and cons about this place and, you know, kind of how I was feeling about the environment. And I was going through it. I just realized there was a lot more pros than there was cons. You know, I have a great opportunity to go serve my country after, or whether I go play at the next level in the NFL.
4: He's an amazing athlete, all right? And he will be a better Air Force military member once he graduates from the academy. Really, really sharp young man, Liam Szarka. 7:53 at 7:40 KVOR. On the way next, what's happening with Wall Street? We'll check the numbers in a moment on 7:40.
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4: Let's take a look at Wall Street. The Dow was up 94 points in early trading. The S&P 500 is up 27. And the NASDAQ has gained in the early going, up 230 points. Traders right now are betting that weak jobs data will keep the Fed from hiking rates. And we always talk about bad news being good news as it's viewed by the analysts and Wall Street experts. The jobs numbers came in for the month of July lower than expected. Matter of fact, we shed 23,000 jobs, and they revised the May and June numbers lower as well. So they say the jobs market isn't as good as some people thought it looked just a few weeks ago.
5: Yeah.
4: But at the same time, the analysts said, well, if these numbers are bad, maybe it's going to give impetus to the Fed to reduce interest rates.
5: Right.
4: So that's how they take bad news and turn it into good news, thus the positive start on Wall Street.
5: Yeah, so we'll find out in next week or so whether that happens or not.
4: No, they last week decided not to raise interest rates.
5: Oh, okay. I thought that was still coming. Okay.
4: Yeah, so I think it's going to be probably several weeks down the road.
5: Gotcha.
4: And they got a new chairman, and he doesn't want to meet as often either. The new chairman.
5: Really?
4: Doesn't want to meet. Apparently, he doesn't like meetings. That's my kind of guy.
5: Who does?
4: That's right. Ay, ay, ay. Sean Martinez in the KVOR Traffic Center.
5: Well, they're still got that northbound Powers block there at Palmer Park because of a fatal auto pedestrian accident. Hopefully, they'll have that reopened sometime soon, but right now it's still blocked. There are detours in place. Still, that crash area at Woodman at Black Forest Road, that's backing things up. And northbound I-25, still seeing heavy volume around Motor City Curb to Fillmore. And southbound lanes are busy from, it looks like, North Academy all the way down to Guard of the Gods. I'm Sean Martinez. It's traffic.
4: And your forecast from the 11 Alert team at KKTV, hot and sunny and dry. Today, Saturday, Sunday. Temperatures between now and Sunday in the mid-90s. Chance of rain back in the forecast, not only Monday, but for most of next week as we see some of the monsoon moisture start to spill back into the region. We are warming up 70 degrees at Colorado's 740 KVOR. KVOR News Time 7:59. That does it for us. Richard Randall following Sanjay Gupta and the news. Hey, don't forget, another chance to qualify to get into the drawing to win those four Air Force football season tickets with Ryan Kaufman and Drive Time Sports this afternoon from 3 until 6 on KVOR. Have a great weekend. 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What they do.
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4: 802 at KVOR, good morning. I'm Jim Arthur. Colorado Springs Fire Department reports a fatal traffic accident this morning. That accident was at Powers and Palmer Park. Northbound Powers is still closed. We don't know if that was a multi-car accident or if it was an auto pedestrian accident. We do know there was one fatality. We don't know if anybody else may have been injured. The 4th Judicial District Attorney's Office says that they will appeal the vacated order in the Deborah Nichols case. Word came down yesterday that back in April, a judge determined that the prosecution suppressed evidence in the case. You may remember it from back in the 2000s. Deborah Nichols and her husband found guilty of three counts of first-degree murder in the deaths of her three children. In 2003, the judge determined determined that evidence was suppressed, so he ordered the case vacated and the conviction was thrown out. Fourth Judicial District DA Michael Allen said his office is appealing that order and, if necessary, will retry that case. Last night, we had a shelter-in-place order issued for a section of a Colorado Springs neighborhood as a call for help came in on Alpine Drive near Circle and Constitution. KKTV 11 News anchor Adam Atchison.
8: Police say they issued the order just before 8:30 while they responded to what they call a domestic incident involving a gun at a home along Alpine. They say the victim was able to get out safely and was not injured. The suspect surrendered to officers.
4: That suspect, 90-year-old Richard Cooley. One shot was fired inside. Nobody was hurt. KVOR weather from the 11 Alert Team at KKTV. Sunny and hot today. Mid-90s for the high. 71 now at KVOR.

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13: Still have northbound Powers blocked there between Palmer Park and Constitution because of the fatal crash there. It's not a pedestrian accident. Also, westbound Woodman at Black Forest, a crash from earlier in the final clearing stage. And we've also got heavier volume on Woodman from Union to I-25. I'm Sean Martinez. It's traffic.
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17: Soapy County. Data centers and facial recognition. Here we're going to go primarily with Sophie Cunningham and the whole trans thing. Dave's done a great job of pulling some really even retro information on this and pointing out the abundant

0: hypocrisy that your position on trans, whether you are left alone or whether you are attacked, apparently it differs if you're white or black. It differs if you are gay or straight, and Sophie Cunningham is both of those. We'll get to that over the course of the program. Ryan Kaufman joins us a little bit later on as well. But here's the first thing, and I think it's the overarching context here. Do you have a right to know what each and every person out there thinks? I'm serious, right? I got an opinion on the whole trans thing. I've given it to you before. I'll give it to you again here today. They pay me to do exactly that. What a job. Richard, you have to, yeah, you do this research, and then you just sit there and tell people what you think. In essence, that's exactly it. And I'm trying to think if there's ever been anything where I just said, you know what, I really don't want to share my opinion on that. I think I share my opinion on everything. I can't say that in the years that has never happened, but I don't recall it right off the bat. But am I entitled to know what Caitlin Clark believes about this or that? Am I entitled to understand what Sophie Cunningham or anyone else believes about the whole trans thing, right? Well, if you're saying, well, yeah, then now what? We're supposed to ask all of these musicians or athletes. So what's your position on reparations? Could I know your position on abortion? Is that how it works? These people didn't become who they are because they were experts on any of this. I think the majority of them are kind of just like you and I. We go through life. Yes, we've got an understanding of this or this or this, but that doesn't make us an expert on it. And yet, Sophie Cunningham is catching hell from a ton of people. And a bunch of other people are saying, nope, you know what's great about Sophie is she speaks for me. And I think Sophie speaks for more Americans than anybody, especially the Women's League, would like to give her credit for. And I know there are going to be people out there, well, you know, her and Riley Gaines, this is just them trying to solidify a way of making money when their athletic career is over with. No, they're doing something, just like Aaron Lee here in Colorado, they're doing something that I think is extremely important, and that is they're standing up for women in Title IX, and I don't understand how you could have people now who are turning their backs on women, and that's what you're doing. When you're saying, oh, yeah, it's okay for guys to come in here and play with us, you're turning your back on women. It's as simple as that. But, Richard, if you're so smart, why don't you play that basketball player from the WNBA who just said, well, I'd welcome somebody in the league. Well, that can be her opinion all she wants. You could have somebody playing on a team who says, well, I'd welcome a whole bunch of Klan members onto my team as long as they can play ball, and I don't have any problem with somebody who's homophobic being on my – what? Does that mean the league is supposed to do that? That league was given a rare opportunity. The kind of player that brings this much attention, like Caitlin Clark, to a league and fundamentally changes the dynamics and the finances and all the rest – I don't know how often that comes along. I'll probably ask Ryan Kaufman that, but I'm trying to think if there's ever been something like that in another sport where it really was a huge game changer. And think about it. Ever since she got in there, it couldn't just be basketball. It couldn't just be this team against that team. It always had to be Caitlin Clark. Oh, we got a little vendetta against her. And is it the racial thing? Because she's white. We got a bunch of black players here. Is it that she may or may, you know what? I don't even know. And I'm not asking you. Caitlin Clark, is she gay? I've heard rumors here or there, whatever. And you know what? I don't give a damn. Because what makes me entitled to anybody answering that question? Well, are you gay? Are you lesbian here? I mean, do we have your support for this? Have support for what? Everybody's going to, as soon as you go down that road, as soon as you go down that road and say, well, yes, I'm going to wade in on the waters of this social issue, the next thing you know, I guarantee you, everybody and their brother is going to want you to be representing them and taking a side in this thing. And you know what? I take a side on everything. But there are a lot of people out there who would just like to live their lives. They like to be able to get along with their neighbors, the people in their family. They get along with the people that they work with and on and on and on. And yet, I feel like there's a small group of people here who just keep agitating and agitating and agitating. Now, David has followed the careers of Caitlin Clark and Sophie Cunningham much more than I have. We've got a friend, Sean, who is same thing with Sophie Cunningham, and we'll have Ryan Kaufman here. So if you've got thoughts on any of these people, you can do it. And before anybody jumps me for me saying that Sophie is not my cup of tea when it comes to allure, she's young enough to be my granddaughter. So I'm not going to sit here and say, oh, yeah, I got an Oscar for Sophie because she's what? Young enough to be my granddaughter? That's pretty damn creepy, I have to tell you. But beyond that, she's really not my thing. I mean, she's a little bit too skinny. Her personality totally is my thing. Let me tell you, her personality is 100% my thing. But as I'm doing research this morning, I'm looking, oh, yeah, she's twerking. Why is she twerking in that video? And I'm thinking, the whole twerking thing, I've never understood. I've never seen a woman do that, whether they were great looking or whether it's some chubby person who is an elected official out there in Rhode Island on the beach. I've never seen it where I thought, oh, dang, that twerking thing's really working. And so maybe it's just that as opposed to Sophie. And I'm like, why are you doing that? And as somebody pointed out to me, Richard, she's just having fun. That's the main component of what she does. She plays hard. She does all that. She tries to protect her, her teammates. But she's got a lot of fun going on with her. David, you know this stuff better than I do. And usually when you grab the microphone, put it in front of your face, it's because you've got something to say. I want to hear it.
1: I was just going to say what bothers me most about this is this is nothing new. And Serena Williams actually started this conversation with Letterman back in 2013.
0: Whoa. Seriously?
1: I got the cut right here.
0: Let's go ahead. Well, okay. Might as well do it now. And this gets to one of the things I'm talking about. So if somebody like Martina Navratilova, or you have somebody like Caitlyn Jenner, these people say something, well, yeah, I know she's gay and she's talking about that. I know that he's trans, but they don't count. Why don't they count? They don't count because they're not saying what I want them to say. This is Serena on Letterman.
1: Correct.
2: He's been joking about myself and him playing a match. And I'm like, Andy, seriously, like, are you kidding me? Because for me, tennis and men's tennis and women's tennis are completely almost two separate sports. So I'm like, if I were to play Andy Murray, I would lose 6-0, 6-0 in 5 to 6 minutes, maybe 10 minutes. Because
3: it's true.
2: It's a completely... It's a completely different sport. The men are a lot faster, and they serve harder, they hit harder. It's just a different game, and I love to play women's tennis, and I only want to play girls because I don't want to be embarrassed. I would not do the tour. I wouldn't do Billie Jean any justice. So Andy, stop it.
3: Yeah.
0: Well, that's the thing, because anyone other than her who wants to challenge her, and we had this. I don't remember Bobby Riggs maybe against Billie Jean King or something. I don't even remember how that turned out. But if you're some middle-aged person and you're a male and you want to take on a female and get a little bit of attention, you start lobbying for all this stuff. And a lot of it's grandstanding. But we're going to be hearing from Clay Travis a little bit. He's one of the Fox satellites here. And one of the things that he was talking about the other night was, well, I've got this thing where I'll put up more than $1 million for some high school, a state high school championship team to play against a, you know, team from the league. How would that turn out? You know what? I don't know. I don't understand half of this. And I don't understand the women's league more than I do, you know, basketball. Trust me. I played on a bunch of basketball teams, and they were pretty good teams, but I was the worst person on the team. So having me talk about basketball is not going to work. Having you talk about basketball, so just tell me that. You think a high school team could beat the Fever, one of these other teams out there? And if so, does that even matter? And are they big wimps over there on the female side? Because I keep hearing that, you know what, that game is a little bit more brutal than it is in the NBA. 719-715-0740.
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6: Still have northbound powers blocked there between Palmer Park and Constitution because of the fatal crash there. It's not a pedestrian accident. Also, westbound Woodman at Black Forest, a crash from earlier in the final clearing stage. And we've also got heavier volume on Woodman from Union to I-25. I'm Sean Martinez. It's traffic.
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32: Continue to warm up here across Southern Colorado. Temperatures into the 90s and triple digits. Lots of sunshine today. There is a red flag warning out for Fremont and Pueblo counties from 1 p.m. to 8 p.m. due to some high fire danger. With your KKTV 11 Alert weather, I'm meteorologist Nick Lalonde.
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3: Richard Randall, so Sophie Cunningham, and is she a role model? Is she a star? Well, I think she's a good basketball player. I don't know that she's great. In fact, people have told me, well, she's not the best basketball player, even on her team, but she's not an all-star or anything like that. But she is entertaining, and like anybody else, she has her games, right? Angel Reese, I'm looking at a highlight. It was not a highlight reel, actually. Did you see that, David? It was bad. I mean, they took like 7 or 8 clips of her shooting, some of them three-point range, some of them just layups. She didn't hit a thing. I'm sure she actually did hit some in between, but if we were to take anybody...
4: She's not an impressive player, at least to my eyes.
3: Really?
4: She really isn't. She hasn't been since college. She lost something in the transition to
3: You know
4: pros.
3: What? See, that is interesting, because whether... I always like trying to understand the college game to the pro game. And at the time, I was a big Nebraska fan. And you've got a quarterback who wins the Heisman Trophy, right? He's a great runner. He's actually a better passer than people gave him credit for, right?
4: Are you talking about Tommy Frazier?
3: No, I'm not talking about Tommy Frazier. Tommy Frazier didn't win the Heisman, did he? I don't think so. Mike Rozier did. In any event, I just think there are always, and it took me a long time to understand this, simply because you're great in college, whether you win a trophy or not, does not mean that you are going to be good in the NFL. Everything, and all the athletes will say it, NFL, everything is faster. You don't have the time to check off that you did in high school, etc. And when it comes to the women's game, I really don't know much about it at all. That's why I have to rely on you and Ryan and my producer, David. Han, hang on a second here, because I want to get a little bit of Sophie Cunningham in on the show.
10: I think that basketball is being played at the highest level it's ever been. I think our team in specific, we are breaking history right now with the amount of points that we're scoring on back-to-back games. I think the Minnesota game, there's just so much distraction. I think the WNBA media, all we ever do is cover everything except basketball. And it's like, what are we doing? There's so much. Like, you can talk about other things. I think those are great stories. I think it shows fans, you know, who people are outside of the court. But I also think we got to keep the main thing the main thing. And I think when it comes to the Minnesota game, I think there is so much distraction. But, like, the matchup between Miles and Kelsey was phenomenal. Our team, I mean, that game in particular was a great game. And so I think that there's a lot to be said, and I'm going to let people just do the speaking for themselves. But for me, I want to get back to basketball. It's always been about basketball. That interview happened in February when I was asked a question. And so for me, I just want to, you got to keep the main thing the main thing. And
3: you know what I didn't know? I'm embarrassed to say this, because I saw the interview. It's, you know, I just assumed that it was recent, and they actually went all the way back to, you know, if they wanted to, they could just stir this controversy all the way until the league was finished for the season. I don't know what benefit they would have from that. I mean, they would get a bunch of protesters here and there, and I don't know. Are people going to tune in to watch this stuff because they've got all this stuff going on, or maybe because it's basketball? Let's do this. Let's go to Han. Han, you're on 740 KBOR. First off, welcome aboard. And secondly, what do you got for us?
16: Good to talk to you again, Richard. It's been a while. But I played basketball all through, probably since I was 12 years old, all the way up through high school, even in college a little bit. And I can tell you right now that the level of play that the most of those teams in the WNBA is horrible. Especially, I know your guest was talking about Angel Reese.
3: Yeah, yeah.
16: She is absolutely horrible. I mean, she does not need to be on the in the WNBA. And as far as the way that the and let's just call it what it is, it's straight up racism. Okay, because if it was a primarily white sport, and a black player was getting bashed like that every single game, I mean, there would be lawsuits. The media, the left media, would be blowing it up. I just think the double standard exists, and people need to call it out for what it is, and it needs to change. People,
3: you know what, Hon? I agree with you. I mean, and I think that you just called it out. Let me thank you for the call, and I got a news break coming up here, but other side, I'll talk to you, but it is racism. You know, and I don't even, in my heart, I've known that every time I've looked at these games and the fouls and how things were being called and what was going on in the games. And I guess maybe I was reluctant to want to acknowledge that that is a component, perhaps a very big component of all of this. And I'm sick of it, too. Didn't we want a country? Didn't we want sports in our nation to be, again, MLK Jr., it's going to be based on your talent, the content of your heart, and all these other things, not the color of your skin? Well, but it's not the color of your skin if you're black or have color, a person of color. But if you're white, those rules don't apply to you. Back after news.
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5: It's 8:30 in Colorado Springs. I'm Jim Arthur in the KVOR 24/7 News Center. The 4th Judicial District Attorney's Office said Thursday that they will appeal the vacated order in the Deborah Nichols case. She's the Colorado Springs woman found guilty of three counts of first-degree murder along with her husband in the deaths of her three children in 2003. They died in a house fire the prosecutors say was intentionally set. But a judge determined the prosecution suppressed evidence in the case. He ordered the conviction dismissed and the case vacated. Fourth Judicial District Attorney Michael Allen said his office is appealing that order and, if necessary, will retry that case. Colorado Parks and Wildlife officials announcing Thursday the closure of a lower section of the Arkansas River in Pueblo for fishing. They've shut down a section from Pueblo Boulevard to Fountain Creek. Officials say the hot weather is putting stress on trout in the river because the water has less oxygen in it. That section of the river will be closed for fishing daily from noon until midnight. And authorities are trying to learn more following a fatal traffic accident this morning at around 5 o'clock, northbound Powers and Palmer Park. At least one person died. We don't know if it was a multi-vehicle accident or an auto-pedestrian accident. Details are still pending. KVOR weather from the 11 Alert Team at KKTV. Another hot, dry day expected here in the area. Highs in Colorado Springs around 95 degrees. And for the weekend, you're going to see more of the same. Highs in the mid-90s. Our best chance of rain back in the forecast Monday and for most of next week. Temperatures around the area right now, Manitou 78 and it's 75 at Colorado's 740 KVOR. I'm Jim Arthur. 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
7: I-25 still heavy volume southbound from Briargate down to Garden of the Gods. Northbound lane still heavy around the Motor City curve up to Centennial. Still seeing heavy volume Fountain at Academy and Powers over by Fountain Boulevard. I'm Sean Martinez's traffic.
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2: Dude, Randall, so we're talking about, gosh, I mean, Han was right, and that is, there's a racial component to this. Is it the entire dynamic? No, it's not the entire dynamic. Do I want to focus on it and spend time, you know, going over it over and over and over again? No, I don't. But that's just because it angers me that there's even a racial component here. Because I think it'd be very fair to say, so if you had the racist flip around the other way, are we going to be going through a Jackie Robinson thing again? And the answer is, yes, we would. Yes, we would. So it doesn't count if you do all these things to, you know, the tall, blonde, white girl, I guess, right? Let's get your thoughts on this. And that is, I think, pretty simple. One is, do you think that women's teams, high school, college, professional, should have trans players, allow trans players on their teams? That's simple. And I got another one for you. And that is, do you believe that Sophie Cunningham and Riley Gaines are American heroes who are looking out for women, and especially younger women? Because that's exactly what I think they are. All right, we got a bunch of, you know, other famous people here. We're going to check in. Let's go to Stephen A. And you'll remember, you know, it wasn't long ago, he just seemed like the biggest woke liberal in the world. And then all of a sudden, and some people say he's going to run for president. I doubt that. But some people are saying, oh, no, no, his position apologizing about COVID and things like this, he's just being more moderate. Okay, sometimes people grow up and they become a little bit more moderate. Sometimes they fake being more moderate because they do want to run for office. For better or for worse, this is Stephen A.
3: Now, speaking up on behalf of girls like a Sophie Cunningham, like a Riley Gaines, are scourges of the earth. You are Cheryl Reeve, the head coach of the Minnesota Lynx. That is an irresponsible thing to do. You are a coach for a female basketball team. Do you not think that the females are being screwed over if they have to compete against a individual born as a male? What are you talking about? What the hell are you talking about? It's not true. It is false. Nobody said you can't transition from male to female. The issue here is competing against the women. That's what Sophie Cunningham was talking about. That's what Riley Gaines is talking about. How are you, Coach Cheryl Reeve, and you could condone that? And then you're going to come out with a T-shirt. No regard for the WNBA.
2: So, okay. I mean, how do you not like that, right? Guess what? It's possible to generally disagree or agree with somebody, but then on this particular thing, you agree with them, right? But in fairness, does everybody agree with Stephen A? Well, apparently not. There's a player by the name of Gabby Williams who has a different opinion on all of this.
4: I think it's trans rights now is our new battle. That's what I think I was saying, that like the battles have changed.
5: Oh, yes.
4: You know, like our intentions have been the same, but now the environment has changed. We see trans people's rights being, you know, stripped away from them. There's a lot of discourse around trans athletes and what they can compete in. I would welcome a trans athlete on my team or against my team anytime. I don't think it's a problem in the world. It's just another way to kind of attack trans people. You know, we've seen players like Leisha Clarendon who stepped into that forefront and have been brave enough and courageous enough to kind of step up. So I guess that's the next battle that we have to fight as athletes.
2: Okay. I want to comment on that in just a second. David, do me a favor and let's replay that. It's about 9 or 10 seconds in, and you can hear the reporter agree and say, I think she says, of course, something like that, to it's the next battle. And all they're trying to do is what they've been trying to do since forever. And that is, well, gay rights are the next civil rights. We had that when it came to color. Now we're doing it with regard to the whole gay thing. But now we're doing it with regard to trans. But maybe you have to have a good ear here. But you can hear the reporter say something.
4: I think it's trans rights now is our new battle. That's what I think I was saying, that like the battles have changed.
5: Oh, yes.
4: You know,
5: oh, yes.
4: Like our intentions.
2: Did you hear that, David? Oh, yes. Oh, no. I don't know. Jeez. I will tell you, there's a little trick, because I used to do television, of course. And there is a little trick. You don't want to get your voice in the middle of all of this. And you don't want to just have a belligerent interview. Sometimes you do, right? I'm opinionated. Now, when I was doing those kinds of things, there's one thing that really is effective, and that is you just nod your head like you're a bobblehead or something like that, and the person is like, okay, okay. And I'm not nodding my head because I agree with you. I'm nodding my head because, okay, keep going, keep going, keep going. Now, David, and we'll talk with Ryan a little bit about sports, but I don't think we're going to drag him into this thing, but you follow this a lot, and pre-show, we talk about all this stuff. You were telling me that actually some of the announcers in this league may be part of the problem. Seriously?
5: Well, that's kind of what Sophie was alluding to in that cut when she said, can we get back to basketball? She said, and a lot of people don't understand that in between quarters, they will actually sit down and talk with people like Sophie, who are leaders on the team, and talk about the mentality and things like that. But they try to draw in these outside, off the court things, and talk about
2: stop.
5: That.
2: Because they do that in hockey, right? They do this in hockey.
5: Yeah.
2: And I know some players and coaches, some don't like it. I'm trying to focus on the game, but now we're in between periods. I got to do a little bit of an interview, whatever. They always talk about hockey. I don't think I've ever looked at a hockey game when they talk to the coaches or players in the middle of something, and they started saying, so what do you think about a gay player in hockey?
5: What do you think about all the rainbow flags in the audience today?
2: And right?
5: All those kinds of things. They actually do say that. So.
2: Oh, God. Okay. Well, now it explains a little bit.
5: And, right? And that's why Riley Gaines got so annoyed in that audio cut.
2: So a little
5: if
2: bit.
5: If you want to hit that one.
2: You know, I'm looking at, let's go ahead and do that. Because okay. I want to give, folks, I want to give you as much as possible. Because this may be a story you've been following. It might not be a story you're following. But I think it's an important story. And is it important because of, you know, women's professional basketball or Caitlin Clark or any of these players? It's not. But we're seeing a point in life where if we don't just hold firm and say, no, we are not going to allow men or trans men or trans women, call them whatever you want. They are biologically different, and we're not going to allow them to play. I was so delighted the other day. Now, I coached football, youth football, and I always had, usually had two girls on my team, and they are both great. That little Jenna Randall was really great. She really was. She was great. But, you know, that's not her sport. She goes to high school and does all this other stuff. And in high school, her coaches wouldn't even let her play the powder puff. What if you get hurt out there? Okay, it's called powder puff. In any event, I saw a headline, and it's like, okay, the girls' high school teams are getting ready to go. And I'm like, you know what? That is so cool. There is another sport out there. Remember Title IX? Another sport out there that young girls can start playing in high school and get everything that being an athlete and representing your, you know, your teammates and your people in your school, et cetera, entails. And then within 30 seconds of that thought, I'm like, okay, so how long is it going to be before we have some guy, some trans, some whatever, who says, I think I want to play flag football as well? Let's go to Riley Gaines here. She's an American hero. Why? Because she's looking out for girls.
6: I left no derogatory comment, nothing negative, nothing political. My sign said, Sophie, comma, thank you. Signed, a girl mom. A lot kinder than a lot of the signs that I saw in there, I'll tell you that. Someone from across the court, I'm assuming it was someone who was maybe a security person affiliated. He was very obviously with either the Target Center or the WNBA. He looks at me and says, put that sign down. And I'm looking around. There's like 1,000 signs beside me. And so I keep holding, and he comes over there. He says, you can't have your sign. I said, well, why? He said, well, it has her name on it. I said, I can't have this sign because it has Sophie's name on it. He said, that's right, you can't. It shows you that the league very clearly has an agenda that they are trying to purport that is not representative of reality at all. The only people that the Lynx or whoever was in charge of the camera put on the Jumbotron were people who were draped in their pride flags and their trans flags, who had their trans signs. Some of those wearing those shirts that says protect trans kids or protect trans lives that have a literal knife on it, an object that is used and intended for violence. And then you have Cheryl Reeves, the coach, wearing a shirt that says trans kids belong. They say that Sophie has aligned herself politically conservative because she has stood by the slogan of protect women's sports. That's it. Nothing more, nothing less. If Protect Women's Sports is deemed political, like they say, then so is Trans Kids Belong. The league often says they have a problem with people like Sophie bringing politics into sports. The league doesn't have a problem with politics in sports. They have a problem with conservative politics in sports. And I will tell you, Sean, every time Sophie was on the court, every time she was subbed in, every time she threw up the ball, she was booed by the entire stadium, virtually, bar me and Jen Say, who is sitting next to me, owner of XXXY Athletics. They're trying to do to her what they've done to people like me, what they do to people like you. But I will tell you that Sophie is absolutely unshakable. She is unwavering, and that makes her uncancelable. And that sort of confidence and courage that she exudes is certainly contagious.
2: Let's take a break. So what do you think here? What do you think of Stephen A., his comments? What do you think of Riley Gaines? She's been on the program several times. I'll admit, it used to be easier to get her on the program than it is now, but met her in person, had her on the show. I think she's an American hero because she's looking out for young women. What do you think of Sophie Cunningham? Get to all of that. Your messages, texts, and phones, 719-715-0740.
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7: Still have investigators out there. Northbound Powers between Palmer Park and Constitution because of that earlier fatal. Also, we've got heavier volume over off of Woodman Road from Union to I-25, Briargate Parkway at Voyager, and also seeing heavy volume out east there at Mark Sheffield at Highway 94. I'm Sean Martinez. This traffic.
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1: Continue to warm up here across Southern Colorado. Temperatures into the 90s and triple digits. Lots of sunshine today. There is a red flag warning out for Fremont and Pueblo counties from 1 p.m. to 8 p.m. due to some high fire danger. With your KKTV 11 Alert weather, I'm meteorologist Nick Lalonde.
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4: Just noted here, is all of this activism in sports a trend? Is it just a passing phase? Or, nope, once you go this way, it's to no turning back in any of these leagues. Richard Randall, I'll tell you one thing that's guaranteed, and that is tomorrow from 11 until noon. 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Well, you can be listening to me, too, because I sit in with her. She's the host of the program. I sit in with her, and I learn something in that 1 hour from 11 to noon, right after Kudlow. Learn something every week, something new every week. And that's how deep the well of information that Barb Schlinker has really is. She knows everything. I mean, that's not probably true. I mean, how could you know everything? I'm so impressed. Does she know 99%, 98%? I can tell you what she knows. She knows what it's like to sell 3,000 homes. She knows what it's like to be doing this for more than 25 years. She knows what it's like to have a one weekend open house and have 70, 80 people come through on that one day. 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So I got that question for you here too then, folks, and that is this just a little bit of a trend, or is it a passing fad? I hope that it's a trend and a passing thing, and we can just put all of this behind us. Oh, you mean go back to being homophobic and trans? No, I don't mean any of that. If I were to bash somebody who was black, would that make me racist? If I were to bash somebody who was gay, would that make me homophobic? I can prove that it doesn't. And how's that? Well, Jared Polis would be a good example. Oh, Richard, but you were the big homophobe making fun of him and his get-up, as you called it, the other day. He is a man who deserves a lot more respect than you're giving him. He's a much more successful man in business, in finance, in terms of fame and all of the rest. Are you just jealous because you're a heterosexual and a gay guy can just be, you know, that much better than you? No, I'm not. I'm offended that this is a guy who's supposed to be representing our state. And that is the image he gives to everybody in the state, but everyone else around the nation. And that does not make me homophobic. Actually, Julie Bowerman Seymour posted this on one of my Facebook entries, which I thought was pretty cool because I took about 30 photographs and just a little short video. It's about 15 seconds long. And it was people who have a connection to Colorado, by and large. President Trump was the only one who didn't. And then it was Polis. So you'd have Polis in his getup, and then three or four people in hats just like his. And then same thing. And one of the comments to that was, "It's damn embarrassing to see what my born and raised home state has become when our joke of a governor, Jared Polis, really looked in the mirror, saw his blue velvet disaster with the red trim, white fringe, silver buttons, and cowboy hat, and thought, yes, this is the look of a serious leader celebrating Colorado's 150th. The man showed up to a state anniversary event dressed like a rejected backup dancer from a 1970s country and western variety show that got canceled after one episode. Blue sneakers under the whole catastrophe just seals it. Because for David, that was your thing. I mean, of everything else that was wrong with his look and his getup, you just kept focusing in on those damn shoes, didn't you? Because he didn't even wear boots.
5: It didn't match anything.
4: Julie goes on to say, nothing says proud Coloradan heritage like looking like you lost a bet with a thrift store mannequin that used to work at a theme park saloon. I bring this thing because I'm not that good. I mean, I had some funny comments about it and stuff, and there were all kinds. Actually, there's the comments on any posting about him on this. Oh, but they were homophobic. You know what? He's gay, whatever. There was some in there that I guess be borderline offensive or whatever. I hit a couple of them for my thing. It's okay. But the majority of the other comments were just so hilarious. And so it's fun. But again, he's representing us. This isn't quirky. This isn't fun. This is a visual crime against the state. Somewhere, an actual cowboy is quietly weeping into his coffee. All right. Any of you care to give Julie Bowerman Seymour a well done? You shoot me a text and I'll pass it on to her. All right. Let's go back to basketball. Let's go to text messages here as well. 719-715-0740. And it is so simple. And what we're going to hear in the next hour, in fact, talks about it. And that is, you hear all of these people, Brian Urlacher and others who are just saying, this isn't hard. This isn't complicated. It's the most common sense thing in the world. Women shouldn't have to contend with having this in their league. There's a player in France from Monaco. Holy cow. Talk about that in the next hour, and it's pretty brutal. Text messages. I'm a product of Title IX. I'm a woman who played sports in the 70s. For years, I was the only girl on the teams I played on. I played baseball, basketball, soccer, ran track, and was on the swim team. I'm a huge proponent of keeping men out of women's sports. Those of us who lived through the Title IX implementation lived with physical, psychological, and sexual assaults. We were beaten up, spat on, targeted in every way possible. I do not believe people fully understand what it was like. I'm proud that I've lived through what I did. I never want the opportunities we fought for to be taken away from today's women. You know what? There you are. And you're right about one thing there. And that's why I love and read your post. And it is because I'm a guy. Yeah, I was living when this stuff was going on. I didn't have a daughter. If I had a daughter, if you were my daughter, you were my sister, you were my mom or something, I would have had a much better idea. But I wasn't at that place in life when this was going on. I remember what it was like beforehand. In my high school, you could be a timer for the swim team. You could be a dancer at halftime. You'd be a cheerleader. Could you run track? Well, not really. Could you play basketball? No. Could you play softball? No. No, no, no. Hour two straight ahead.
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9: 9 o'clock in Colorado Springs. I'm Jim Arthur in the KVOR 24/7 News Center. A woman was killed this morning in Colorado Springs, an accident reported at Powers and Palmer Park. Right now, it's believed this was an auto pedestrian accident. Police have released very few details. We do know it happened at around 5:30 this morning. What we don't know at the moment is if there were any injuries associated with that accident. The 4th Judicial District Attorney's Office says it will appeal the vacated order in the Deborah Nichols case. The Colorado Springs woman was found guilty along with her husband of three counts of first-degree murder in the deaths of her three children in 2003. They died in a house fire. Prosecutors say was intentionally set. Now, in April, a judge determined that the prosecution at the time suppressed evidence in that case. He ordered the case vacated and the conviction was dismissed. Reaction Thursday from 4th Judicial District Attorney Michael Allen, who said his office is appealing that order and, if necessary, would retry that case. In Park County, a man died at 11 Mile Reservoir Thursday afternoon after his kayak flipped into the water. Rescue crews rushed to the scene and pulled the man to shore. They worked for more than an hour, but resuscitation efforts failed. His kayak flipped over in high winds. KVOR traffic updates. Northbound power is still closed at Palmer Park because of that auto pedestrian fatal. There are detours in place and they are taking you off of power. Southbound Powers is open. Also an accident reported. Barnes Road is now closed between Charlotte Parkway and Pring Ranch Road because of an accident. KVOR weather from the 11 Alert Team at KKTV. Sunny and hot with highs in the low to mid-90s on this Friday. Already 78 at KVOR. I'm Jim Arthur. 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
2: Richard Randall, hour two. Sophie Cunningham and the big controversy going on in the WNBA. This should be a time when they are just rocking and hitting on all cylinders. And you don't need to build your team or your league or, you know, your presentations all about Caitlin Clark to do that. Let her get out on the court. Let her play her game, and Sophie and all the rest play their games, and it'll just be fine. I mean, I'm not a big fan, but I've watched some of the games. No, I have not. I want to be clear. I have not watched an entire game or anything. I've seen a bunch of the highlights. And no, it's not NBA style. Although everyone tells me much more physical. And you get away with a lot of stuff in the WNBA that you would not get away in the NBA. And could we just stop all of this for one damn minute? And there are some moments you just need to appreciate. And Julie talking about Jared Polis and his getup was one of those. But it is iconic. And if you have not seen it, I will post it so you can see it. It is Sophie Cunningham, and she doesn't say a word. She doesn't say a word. She's out there, game's going on, gets a little bit hot, you know, a little bit jostling during the game and stuff. And Sophie starts pointing. And she's pointing at another player, and it goes on, I don't know, what, 20 seconds? It seems like forever. It is the funniest thing in the world. And, of course, everybody's got
3: AI. And it's
2: AI.
3: Only because she wanted a foul to be called on both sides.
2: Got it. Because I have seen that. She gets elbowed in the face, yeah. And they call the foul on Sophie.
3: She's like, but what about her?
2: And it's so funny because for two reasons. Funny. One is you see the other player who looks like she's about 6 inches tall. She's real string bean, but she looks like 6 inches taller than Sophie. And it's under her skin because she starts pointing back at so, and they start wagging their fingers. It is so funny. And then you see a couple of the, I don't know if it was refs or, you know, some of the assistant coaches on the team, whatever, come out and try to get everybody down. And then, of course, a bunch of people, AI, let's do this. Let's take Sophie and put her in an American getup with one of those, you know, Uncle Sam hats. And we'll do the same thing with Trump sitting in the audience and he's pointing at her and nodding. It's, you know what? That's what it should be. It ought to be just fun. People ought to be able to go to the game and watch a great game. If you lived in Seattle, and, you know, I guess it's fun to go boo somebody, but if you're booing them because you didn't like the way they played basketball or football, that's one thing. But all the rest of this drama, you can be proud that you took your kids to go see something like this, and you had somebody who was standing up for women. And for your girls here, but you'd rather your girls go there and think that Sophie Cunningham and Riley Gaines are somehow the problem and are not standing up for them. So originally one of my premises was, do you want your athletes, in this case, musicians, entertainers, actors and actresses, famous people, just generally, do you really need to know what they think about everything? Because I do not. Example I use is, you know, I don't even want to use his name. I'll just tell you. Theo Fleury played for a whole bunch of different teams. He was out of control for the majority of his career, but he was a great player, a little guy from Canada, right? And he's talked about this, written a book about it, and it's fair game. So, and I've been to Swift Current, in fact, in the Prairie Provinces, as they call them up there. Swift Current Broncos. I went to the little barn that they played in, and it was cool. I knew that this guy and this guy, several people that play there, it was kind of famous and stuff. There was a famous bus accident that took place there, but that's not what people want to know. They kept trying to get one of the players in the National Hockey League who had played with Theo Fleury in the juniors and stuff. Did the coach do that to you? And I'm like, really? What the hell? I mean, first, it's your business again because of what? Well, Theo Fleury said it. Theo Fleury didn't say anything about him. Theo Fleury talked about himself. And I can't for the life of me think of any reason I need to know what happened to anybody.

0: consensually or not or whatever. And I say that because I've been asked by people, well, you know, is Caitlin Clark gay? I have no idea. Do you have an idea? I have no idea. But you can't find out? I have no interest in finding out. Why would I care what she does when she's not on the basketball court, much less behind, you know, hotel room doors, apartment doors, home doors, or all the rest? I don't understand. This is just so wrong to want all this stuff. So now that they say, you've been hearing them talking about Sophie Cunningham. She stands up and she and Riley are out there and they've been speaking. And now Sophie is saying, we did that little thing. Can we just get back to playing basketball? Which is what they ought to be doing. But the activists will never let it go because they truly do believe, well, this is the new civil rights movement. Okay. And if it's the new civil rights movement, well, then of course we've got to have Caitlin Clark checking in on this. So, and apparently she hasn't. So last Sunday, she was being asked about this, and it was after the Fever, I guess, lost to the Lynx, 108 to 100. She was asked to comment on Cunningham's stand on trans athletes. I want to go slow with this because I think you digest every word here. For us, it's not really a discussion we really have in our locker room. Right? So far, so good. What, did you expect they were going to be talking about the opponent they had or how practice had gone or who's going to be starting or, you know, whether you're going to play, you know, zone? Man, I mean, what, you expect them to be sitting around the locker room talking about this stuff? So far, so good. Clark said, it's for the league and the governing bodies to work with their athletes to find solutions, but our focus is on basketball. Do you disagree with any of that so far? Okay, I didn't think so. That's what we talk about and how we can get wins. And obviously, we didn't do that tonight. That's it. No, oh, I'm 100% behind Sophie or whatever. And I think some people feel it's like, wait a minute. Sophie went out there and she's protected Caitlin on the court. And she's taking a brave stand here. And gosh, the least that Caitlin could do is just say, no, I support Sophie 100%. Well, you know what? That'd be great. But do I expect that from her? Do I think she has to do that? I don't. And whoever wrote this, it's, where did I find this? It's Daily Pick'em, whatever the hell that is. Remember what Caitlin just said, and I think this is perfect. He says, now you're probably saying to yourself, hey, wait a minute. How can Clark land on the sports people weighing in on social and political issues countdown when she essentially did no talking? And this is how they characterize what she said. I love it. She offered a tricked out no comment is what she did. There's no point to what she said. Exactly. She could have said, I'm not going to talk about it. But instead, she went through that, which I think shows that Caitlin's a pretty bright young lady. All right, Fox and Friends, watch them every morning, and I think one of the highlights, and they're Bill and Illusion, they're all these people who are the next generation, and they are so, so good, and Lawrence Jones is one of those. He was on Fox and Friends. He's talking about this entire controversy.
1: The WNBA, Sophie's alone. She's alone right now.
2: I think majority there are a lot of people that agree with her. They just don't want to talk about
1: it. But that's even worse.
3: Yeah, it is.
1: That's even worse. Mm-hmm. That you're going to allow one of your colleagues that's trying to protect all of you guys as if it's a controversial point of view to say that the men should play in the men's league and the women should play in the women's league. And right now, all the attention and scrutiny, they're going to try to suppress her. Thank God that her advertising is going up and many people are backing her right now. But she's essentially the only person in the WNBA saying that there should be fairness there. I mean, are you guys crazy? Do you understand what's going to happen to your league? The NBA already subsidizes the WNBA already, right? So the league was on its heels. They're trying to get rid of Caitlin, who has been a generational talent, has brought more eyeballs on there. The moment that guys walk onto the practice field and start competing there, the sport is going to be done. No one is going to watch. So I just don't understand the end goal of these women right here, because if they are saying that this is okay, then don't be surprised next season when you see dudes come up at the practice facility and say, I want to try out for the team, because y'all guys have said it's okay. You're letting this young woman stand out there alone and she's trying to protect all of you guys. I just think that's shameful.
0: Okay. Anybody disagree with that? Because I don't disagree with that. But wait, if you don't disagree with that, does that mean that you think Caitlyn should have said something? Caitlyn's got the option. You know, I'll tell you what, honestly, if I were a friend of Caitlyn and she asked me about it, I'd say, you know, talk to Sophie and let her know that, yes, you support her. But in terms of having a big press conference and getting into all of this, you have already become a big enough target for so many other reasons. You don't need to heap something else on top of that. So what, Richard, is that kind of like a teammate of Jackie Robinson saying that, yeah, Jackie is a great guy, we love having him on the team, but the other teammates won't back him up? Does this get, David, you're looking at me, does this just get exhausting after a certain point to everybody? Are we supposed to be just so excited about all of this? We're, you know, chomping at the bit. I'm looking at, sometimes I gauge things by text messages. And you pointed out the other day, which was good. Sometimes, Richard, it takes them, you know, half an hour, 45 minutes before they kind of sort out exactly where they're at on things before they send the text in, because you have thoughtful, intelligent listeners. I do. And you know, tell people, see, I'm not lying. Sophie and this whole thing has been on the short list for what we were going to talk about. That and data centers and a couple of other things. Short list for what? 4 or 5 days at least?
3: At least a week.
0: At least a week.
3: Yeah.
0: And, you know, because you don't have to do this immediately. I mean, if I wasn't doing this, what would I be talking about? Well, I'd be talking about the president, executive order, and we're done with this whole birthright citizenship, and hopefully that's going to be upheld by the courts. But, Richard, you know how many people just love that. I do, and I'm a little bit baffled by that. Can I tell you, I'm a little bit baffled by that? Because all these people, the only reason I can see, truly, deep down inside, is they want more people to come in so that they can vote for Democrats. And beyond that, that's it. Why would anybody in their right freaking mind not understand that the biggest threat to the United States in terms of other nations right now is China? Even Barack Obama was chastising Mitt Romney when he said Russia. Nope, it's China. Everybody agrees that it's China. So it's a great idea for us to let women from China who are pregnant get a tourist visa, come to the United States, have the child, up, American kid right here, go back to China and the kid's there. And then what, that, you know, kid, when he grows up and wants to come over here, it's the dumbest thing in the world. Why would anybody be opposed to President Trump on something like that? And the answer is, drum roll, because he's President Trump. 719-715-0740.
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4: Continue to warm up here across Southern Colorado. Temperatures into the 90s and triple digits. Lots of sunshine today. There is a red flag warning out for Fremont and Pueblo counties from 1 p.m. to 8 p.m. due to some high fire danger. With your KKTV 11 Alert weather, I'm meteorologist Nick Lalonde.
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8: It's Mr. Randall's Sports Show here today. It's not. Sports Show is from 3 to 6 here on 740 KVOR. They call it Drive Time Sports, and they do that because, well, it's the time that you drive is kind of the thing. Ryan Kaufman will be in to talk sports with us a little bit later on.
9: And the big thing around here is the drive, right?
8: Right, exactly,
9: yeah.
8: Right? All right, so let me tell you the big thing. If you've got a home or a business, and a lot of you do, and I'm going to tell you something, you know, in your heart already, and I do too. I wouldn't want anybody saying, but wait, Richard, you're somebody who deferred maintenance on all kinds of things, your car, your body, everything that you've got, that guitar you have, that's deferred maintenance. Yes. And trust me, I pay the price every time I defer something, especially on my body.
9: Can we learn from your mistakes?
8: I know. Yes. Right. Well, but so when it comes to your business or your home, and there are some things, you take a look around or have Kruger Brothers come out and take a look around, you're going to see some things that probably ought to take care of that now, because if I defer it, it's going to be a bigger problem in a year or two. And it seems like, since COVID, people are spending more time in their homes. In fact, David came up with that stat, and it's true. People are just spending more time in their homes. But the home was not necessarily designed for that. You know, yes, you had a living room and a kitchen, all this, but it not necessarily designed for what your current status is. And a lot of that has to do with in-laws or parents coming to live with you. Now, the house may have been great when you had a couple of kids and they're going to high school, and then they go off, and now you're going to, try to put your in-laws in the high school room with all the trophies over there? That's not going to work. Kruger Brothers has got solutions, and that's what I love about Matt and the rest of the family. Whether it's windows, roofing, siding, decks, exterior stucco, hail damage inspections, whether it is repairs or whether it is remodeling, whether it's commercial or residential, even new structures. You need an out structure out there on the ranch or something, or if you're in an area where you got ADUs, you can talk to them about this as well. How do you talk to them? You call 719-358-7053. 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Tell them that I sent you. Here we go. This is not the party for women. No bathrooms, no locker rooms, no sports teams. Title IX gutted. Mocking widows, making fun of future widows. A former first lady being given Woman of the Year award to a man and telling the rest of us to keep up. A Virginia governor raising the gun age to 21, leaving thousands of young women defenseless. Mondami's trying to redefine rape so his city doesn't take a higher percentage for crime, so he will look good. Protesting the liberation of Iran women and the most oppressed women in the world. The only thing the left will allow a woman, if they can define one, is an abortion. Hold on. There are a lot of words there. But that sentence, let me read that again. The only thing the left will allow a woman, if they can define one, is an abortion. The truth is, women have been getting curb stomped and bitch slapped as soon as Biden took office. And I think before then. And I don't, if you're a Democrat, I don't know how many are out there, or a socialist or whatever, you know, if you think Trump is a huge, huge problem, and you want to talk about what you can do for America, you ought to start dealing with some of these things. You ought to start asking yourself. So all of the people of color in Chicago who have lived there year after year, black people on the South Side and the West Side, et cetera, and every 4 years you tell them, all right, we're going to take care of the crime there, and we're going to clean up the neighborhood, we're going to do all these things, and they don't. And they come back 4 years later. But now we really are, and we'll give you a telephone too, but now we're really going to do it. The people are not stupid. And I'm not saying all of them are woke as it is. Some of them are. And they're saying, no, you know what? You don't do any of this. So we're not going to be voting for you. It's just, it's hard to get the message out. That's one of the things I do believe. This one, don't think anyone has a right to another's opinion. Desire, yes, but not right. Nobody should be forced to express an opinion. Be nice if able to express an opinion without condemnation, though sometimes deserved. And that comes from Don Monument. He says, go Soapy. And that... Right? I think of all of the music that has been curb stomped, as that, you know, was phrased. And it's because there was either internal fighting in the band between this person who's conservative and this one who's not. And we could not agree to just disagree, go into the studio, write good songs, go out on, oh, no, we can't do any of that. That's happened to a lot of bands. It's happened, I know this for a fact. And you have people in families. And I just have to say, one day I guess we'll do a show on it. And that is, how did it get this bad so that the Trump derangement thing has become such a wedge between people who, if it weren't there, they would like each other. They would like working with each other. They would like being neighbors or whatever it is, people in a family and all of the rest. Mainstream media and all these activists and people who just keep pushing and pushing and pushing have done it's way beyond a disservice. It's egregious what they have done to this country. And yet they don't see it. Why don't they see it? Well, because they just want what they want. Got it. Yeah, of course. We're going to be talking with Jeff Crank on Monday. He'll be here as a congressman. We make a distinction between when he's here as a candidate and when he's here as an elected official. He'll be here on Monday, and it'll be as a congressman. This comes from Turbo. He says, the leftists only know how to destroy things. Let's give them a chance to build up something. Build up the Tranny Ball League. It could be quite entertaining. So exactly, Turbo. I mean, anybody want to take that on? You think it's such a great idea? And the other thing is, I don't see anybody asking the parents of young girls in high school, college, whatever it is. So what do you think about this? And why wouldn't they do that? Because they know there's not that support. But it looks like there's that much support when I listen to some of these, you know, liberal talk shows, or I look at some of these liberals, you know, talking about things. It looks like there's a ton of support. Yeah, well, as I've said before, you know, when I was in television, I learned very early on, go out and cover a story. It's supposed to be a big protest. We've got 50 people at this protest. What the hell? 50 people out of a city this big? That is nothing. That's totally nothing. Well, it's nothing. But I'll tell you what, if we shoot it this way, so we get just tight shots of faces and feet in the sign, and we don't go back and get a wide shot that just shows that there aren't that many people here, and especially we do a live shot, put all of that behind me, and I'll do the live shot over my shoulder. We have got people who are angry, and they are protesting here at blah, blah, blah. You can make a mountain out of a molehill. Trust me, you can do it. And what we've got is people out there, whether they're trans or supporters, whatever, they have got a disproportionate percentage of attention and influence on this issue. We'll go to news, more when we come back.
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10: 9:30 in Colorado Springs. I'm Jim Arthur in the KVOR 24/7 News Center. A woman was killed early this morning in Colorado Springs, an accident just around 5:30 at Powers and Palmer Park. Right now, we believe this was an auto pedestrian accident. Police have released very few details. What we don't know is how many cars were involved, and we don't know if anybody else was injured. Northbound Powers is now reopened at Palmer Park after they have finally cleared that accident. The 4th Judicial District Attorney's Office says it will appeal the vacated order in the Deborah Nichols case. She was found guilty of three counts of first-degree murder in the deaths of her three children in 2003. They died in a house fire. Prosecutors say it was intentionally set by Nichols and her husband. In April, a judge reviewing that case determined the prosecution suppressed evidence, ordered it vacated, and the conviction was dismissed. Fourth Judicial District Attorney Michael Allen reacted to that news Thursday, said his office is appealing that order and, if necessary, will retry that case. In Park County, a man died at 11 Mile Reservoir Thursday afternoon after his kayak flipped into the water. Rescue crews rushed to the scene and pulled the man to shore. High winds flipped that kayak. Those crews worked for more than an hour to try to resuscitate the man, but he died at the scene. He was wearing a life jacket, but officials say it was too big for him and it covered his face when he fell into the water. KVOR traffic update again. Northbound Powers is now open at Palmer Park following that accident this morning. Another accident being reported Woodman Road eastbound at Black Forest Road. KVOR weather from the 11 Alert Team at KKTV. Sunny and hot today and a high close to 95 degrees. Sunny and 77 now at 740 KVOR. I'm Jim Arthur. 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
1: 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You get free guest passes and a lot more. This is the time. If ever you're going to, no pun, pull the trigger on purchasing something and getting trained up, learning the right way, and having a blast. Yes, you can use it for defense, and there are a ton of different things you can do, but you can use it for bonding with your children, like I did. But I didn't teach my kids how to shoot. I had the instructors at Magnum take care of that as well. One of the cool things I think about Magnum is they do understand that they appreciate people who shop small and shop local. And along those lines, they're going to price match other local competitors' in-store firearms prices. That's a pretty good deal. The other thing is that they will meet you where you are. I'm looking back at times when I walked into a place and had some questions, and they made me feel like an idiot. And I wasn't an idiot. I just didn't know much about that particular firearm. But you insisted behind the counter that you belittle me and make me feel like I'm a fool to come in and ask some questions. So what's going to happen the next time I come in? There was no next time I come in. When you walk into Magnum, they're going to treat you with respect. Whether you have been military, law enforcement, hunting, you've been in a family with firearms since you were young, or whether it is brand new to you. MagnumShootingCenter.com. Learn right. Be safe. Shoot well. All right. Let me get to more text messages here. The whole thing was, there is one thing I wanted to get. This is important because we're going to be talking about data centers next week. So, and that had been kind of like Sophie Cunningham. It was on the short list. Now we'll punt and do it. And it's a short list, and it kept going. And it was on the short list for today as well. Decided to go with Sophie Cunningham. But data centers are a big deal. And I just really wanted to have a great understanding of this before we talked about it. So along those ways, and I don't want to single anybody out, but my taxpayer dollars did go to fund this media outlet. I was reading something that said the proposed data center on Garden of the Gods would be the first one in Colorado Springs. Wait, what? That can't be true. I mean, we had, the proponent of the thing, guy wants to put it together. We had Tim Lee on the thing a couple of weeks ago, and it was in the teens, right? So I shot this out to Tim Lee and said, wait, is this correct? And he says, no. Colorado Springs already has data centers, between 8 and 14 of them, depending on who is counting and whether you count buildings or the tenants stacked inside them. The industry directories disagree with each other, which tells you something about how loose the term data center is and how it gets used. That's all I'm saying. And so what does that mean? It means if I just gone with what I saw yesterday, get on the show and start telling, well, and now we've got this thing on Garden of the Gods, it's Tara Center. It'll be the first one in Colorado Springs, except Richard, you're an idiot because you almost trusted somebody else in the media who didn't know what the hell they were talking about. All right. And I didn't insult the outlet or the individual. She probably doesn't even know who I am. Morning, Dr. Randall. If we were to believe that Joe Biden, to have truly been within capability of having run the country, and I don't, nor did before he was elected, then the incidents of him showering with his daughter, right? And this is, don't tell me, oh, well, that's just a rumor. No. It comes from what? Her diary. But wait, didn't somebody steal that or something? There's a little bit of controversy over that. I don't really know. So, but what? If there was that, that's the fruit of a poison tree. You're still going to put that out there? This guy wanted to be president. His daughter said she'd wait until later at night to take a shower until he went to sleep. That is freaking creepy. That's just creepy, right? When the incidents of him showering with his daughter was a skewed homo attack, is what they said. Nope, we all know he was just a facade the warped left used to push their evil agenda to destroy the nation. Sorry, this is so long. No sorry. No sorry. You know what? I can't ask for the input. And then when you're detailed about what you're saying is, no, I don't want that input. So here we go. I've said this a number of times before to people who want to deny science and claim a man claiming to be a woman. I'll ask him if they were in a horrible accident and they were to identify them through DNA, what would the DNA say they are? Almost 80% have said, well, a woman. And when I informed them about how science works, you would think I ran over their puppy. Okay, could we just say that we all deplore? David, I know what you're thinking. Richard, you say people don't are entitled to know what everybody's opinion is, but they pay to give opinions on the show. So running over puppies, yes, it's a bad idea, running over puppies. I think it's deplorable and... It's a term that somebody used here. I also
2: can we not run over kittens either?
1: Right,
2: just to be equal.
1: Okay, here we go. I also tell them that I identify as a black lesbian midget. Wait, this isn't the former press secretary. Oh, she wasn't a midget; she was just short. All right. They tell me I can't be because I'm a 6'3" white male. That I can't claim to be something I'm not. I tell them exactly. Then they call me names and the conversation goes downhill from there. Dude, you're lucky you got the conversation that far before it went downhill. Because most of the people I've ever tried, and I don't even hardly try anymore to talk to these people, because you can voter registration. That's one of the things, right? You can go on and on and on and use all of these examples. Madami himself wants identification for this. You go to Olive Garden, it doesn't matter. They're silencing the vote. They're making sure that minorities can't vote because, what, minorities are so damn stupid that they can somehow get the pasta bar at Olive Garden, but they can't figure out how to have proper identification to go vote? It is so offensive. But you know what? And say more, this common sense thing with Sophie Cunningham and the whole trans thing, it's simple. Brian Urlacher, in fact, I was trying to find... something from him. Let me finish this text message here. It says, comes down to following the science, and they don't want to do that because it doesn't fit their agenda and narrative. Right? These are the people who love the science so much. If it's, well, it's Fauci, and we love the science. We're just following the science. But you're following lies. You know he lied to you, right? I mean, his own diary said he was lying to you in real time when he said it didn't come from the Wuhan lab. There was no lab leak. And why is that important? Well, it's important because the lab was in China. I don't know why we would have a penny going to that. But beyond that, I think you have to ask, all right, was it a negligent lab leak or was China just trying to see, well, let's see how this works. Maybe next time we'll use smallpox or something like that, right? But if he lied to you about that, then I feel like that Monty Python thing where they're, she's a witch, she's a witch. That whole thing where he's standing up there, the people are looking dumbfounded and trying to figure this out. If he lied to you about something as significant as where it came from and how it came from there, but that was only one lie and everything else was all honest and true and real. Jeez. For Pete's sakes. All right, Brian Urlacher. I had the pleasure of standing on the sidelines of an Illinois football game, Illinois-Iowa, with Dick Butkus. He was the nicest guy in the world. And you know what? We just stood there and talked. And I didn't force it because I have so much respect. I'm going to come down here and ask for an autograph on the sideline or do any of these things. We're just standing there. He starts shooting the breeze, telling me about his knees, his career, and all that. It was very, very cool. Dick Butkus, a legend. But the next generation's got Brian Urlacher. This is what he had to say about Cunningham and why Sophie has got to contend with so much heat over something he just can't believe. She just says what's true. She says a common sense thing, and she gets so much backlash. It's like men should not be playing sports, should not be playing in women's sports. Why is that controversial? I don't get it. I don't understand. It's a simple statement. She stood by it. That's why. That's what I love about people, and they say things. Don't back down. Agree. But if you agree with that, doesn't that mean Caitlin Clark is supposed to stand up and say all this stuff? Nope. It doesn't. But she's on that team, and so nope. Why would I think I'm entitled to have Kayla Clark do anything? She wants to, that's fine. If she doesn't want to, and Soapy's even there now, let's just play basketball. I don't think they're going to let them do that. Tomorrow from 11 until noon, get a chance to listen to me, but I'm only sitting in with the host of the program, that is Barb Schlinker, your real estate voice. 11 until noon, it's right after Kudlow, and if you can't see the entire show or listen to the entire show, it's on YouTube. You can listen to it on all the podcast platforms as well. And what are you going to get? Well, if you are a year or even two out from selling your home, or somebody you know, maybe it's one of your children, somebody you work with, they're thinking about selling their home, every week you're going to get more and more and more detailed information that is up to the moment. That's why every week it's a brand new show, and it's talking about what the latest trends are. Okay, now we're in the summer. This might be a time when you want to get photographed. No, you can't just take out your cell phone and take a I know there are other real estate people who do that, but they don't teach marketing in real estate school. That's why they just take out their cell phone. I make sure that your home is well represented when I go to sell it, and that's why I can guarantee to sell it and to sell it for this price and to put it in writing. And if that doesn't happen, I make up the difference to you. But 3,000 homes after I started doing this and 25 years after I started doing this, trust me, I know what I'm doing. 719-301-3900 or BarbHasTheBuyers.com. 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When we come back, we'll be talking more sports. This time, though, we're going to be talking with Drive Time Sports and Ryan Kaufman.
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1: Continue to warm up here across Southern Colorado. Temperatures into the 90s and triple digits. Lots of sunshine today. There is a red flag warning out for Fremont and Pueblo counties from 1 p.m. to 8 p.m. due to some high fire danger. With your KKTV 11 Alert weather, I'm meteorologist Nick Lalonde.
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4: 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Right now, I'd like to preview something for you. 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And why is the remodeling thing important? I think it's really important because you might have folks who move in with you. 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And trust me, Krueger Brothers have dealt with that before. How do I know? Because they've been doing this since 2009. That's how I know. And are they any good at it? Well, People's Choice Awards last year, Remodelers of the Year, tells me that the answer is yes. 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Tell them that I sent you. All right. You know what? Ryan Kaufman joins us on most Fridays, unless he's, you know, away with switchbacks or something else. But you know what? I was listening to you the other day, and you were talking about Paul Skeens. Can we just start with him? I want to get to football and all the rest, but how does, like, the best pitcher end up coming out of the Air Force Academy? Because there are times I don't understand things. I don't understand how Wyoming gets one of the best quarterbacks out of the entire nation. I don't understand how the Air Force Academy has one of the best players in Major League Baseball. So let's focus on Skeens.
5: How did they do it?
4: Yes, I mean...
5: Yeah, well, I just think, you know, every, you know, so often, you mentioned Josh Allen at Wyoming, you know, you work hard enough to recruit, and Coach Kaz, who has now stepped away as the head coach of the Air Force baseball team, you work hard enough to recruit the right guys, and one thing you can say about the athletes that Air Force recruits, I mean, you're not going to find harder workers. Right, so you find a guy that's all the right stuff, as Paul Skeens is, and has some talent, and you know, work with him, and then he blossoms into the best pitcher in college baseball and is now one of the best pitchers in Major League Baseball.
4: You got it. Let's switch over to football. Last night, a big night, I guess.
5: Well, yeah, it's funny, you know, we were talking on my show yesterday about, you know, oh, you're going to watch it because it's the NFL and we all watch the NFL. And I set the over-under at 30 seconds. Funny enough, I tune in, I was watching stuff with my boys and they were done with me. So I turned on the game right as Haynes King runs the ball in at the end of the clock for a walk-off touchdown. So people are calling it the greatest Hall of Fame game in the history of football, which I feel like that's the tallest toddler contest.
4: Exactly.
5: But hey, what it signifies is that, look, we're getting closer to when we really care about football, and that's the start of the season coming up here in just a few weeks.
4: And it is just here. So, of course, let's talk about the Broncos. And for people like me, been pretty busy with a lot of other things, I love the Broncos, but I have just, you know, actually, I learn more from you listening to you every day about sports than I actually have have time to do a lot of other things. And 3 to 6, I can highly recommend it. It's a good break, and then you can get back to LeVin and all the other things. But let's talk Broncos for people who don't know each in and out when it comes to the Broncos about the coming year.
5: Well, the coming year, the words Super Bowl or bust has been thrown around. The expectations, of course, coming off of the AFC Championship, incredibly high for the Denver Broncos. You know, so far so good. Couple of guys getting a little banged up here and there, but that's to be expected during training camp. I think a couple of things with this team that Sean Payton has preached. One, they got to start faster, right? We all had fun watching the fourth quarter Broncos games last year and Bo Nix, pulling a rabbit out of a hat. That can't happen again. The offense has to get going from the opening kick. They brought in Jaylen Waddle, terrific wide receiver from Miami, to help them be better offensively and get going on that. So that's one thing. And then on the defensive side, they got to create more turnovers. Riley Moss, Broncos corner, yesterday talked about this, that this defense was gassed in a lot of games. They were on the field a lot because of the offense not really getting going to the fourth quarter. A way that the defense can help themselves out, pick it off, force fumbles, that's been a big emphasis for the Broncos as well in camp.
4: So let's talk about Bo Nix, his ankle, I think, and other injuries to the team. Because, you know, if I learned one thing following sports for a long time, didn't matter whether it's football, hockey, whatever, you might have a great team. But if your team is not healthy, especially at the end of the year, going into the playoffs, Stanley Cup, et cetera, the rest of it doesn't really matter that much.
5: Right. I mean, we found that out, you know, pretty obviously with Bo Nix getting hurt against Buffalo and not being able to play in the AFC Championship. All reports on Bo Nix's ankle is that it is fine. He promises that he will not stop moving around and running with the ball because that's where he's most comfortable. So, I mean, you always think in the back of your mind whether, you know, is something going to happen. But all word out of Denver is that Bo Nix's ankle is stronger and better than ever, and he'll be able to do all the things that he did last year.
4: So I recommend 3 to 6 o'clock. Listen to Ryan. You'll get up to speed on sports. What is your recommendation for listeners if they only either go to an event or watch one event? What would that event be?
5: This weekend?
4: Yep. Because the Le Mans 24 hours is already out of question.
5: I mean, selfishly, Switchbacks play Rhode Island FC tomorrow night on Extra Sports 1300. You can
4: road
5: hear me.
4: Road game, home game.
5: Me, it's a road game. So you can hear me do that. How about you've been talking about, obviously, a different aspect of the WNBA right now, but on Sunday, if people are interested, two of the young stars in the league, Paige Beckers and Olivia Miles, play each other on a Sunday afternoon. So if you're starting to get into the WNBA because of Sophie Cunningham or Caitlin Clark, maybe check out some other teams.
4: And just, like, watch the basketball part of it?
5: Yeah, a novel concept, I know.
4: I know. Thank you so much. That's Ryan Kaufman. And as I said, 3 to 6, you get a good break. We've got a couple of new shows going on in the afternoon. Another entry onto the roster as well, and then 3 to 6. And a lot of you just love Mark Levin. You get every minute of Mark Levin. Have a great weekend. Be safe. And see me Monday morning, 8 until Vince.
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9: Teed up for confirmation. I'm Carmen Roberts, Fox News. A Senate vote on President Trump's pick to be Attorney General was hanging by a thread after two Republicans said they wouldn't support acting AG Todd Blanche. This morning, another Republican, Senator Bill Cassidy of Louisiana, weighed in.
10: Mr. Blanche is not perfect, and he will tell you this, but the choice is not between perfection and Mr. Blanche. that is between Mr. Blanche and another acting attorney general who may not run the department effectively under President Trump.
9: Cassidy, who lost his re-election bid when President Trump opposed him, laid out the pros and cons on the confirmation and announced,
10: "This is not a referendum on President Trump. It is a decision regarding Mr. Blanche in very specific circumstances. All considered, I will vote for Mr. Blanche."
9: Fox's Chad Pergram has more on the count.
11: So by my calculation here, if there's no Democrats who change here and there's no Republicans who change their position, the vote when they have it should be 50-49 with Mitch McConnell being out, with all Democrats, two Republicans voting no, Collins and Murkowski.
9: And the procedural vote could happen today or at the latest tomorrow night ahead of the summer recess. A U.S. appeals court temporarily blocks President Trump's $400 million White House ballroom project. The court's pausing construction for 2 weeks to allow the administration to appeal to the Supreme Court. And President Trump says a deal to reopen the Strait of Hormuz could happen as soon as today. And he knows because...
12: I'm involved in the negotiation. I think we're doing fine. It could be soon.
9: Saudi Arabia is reportedly expecting imminent attacks from two Iranian-backed militias, one from Iraq, the other from the Houthis in Yemen. And Pakistan announced that it, Saudi Arabia, and Turkey have signed a key defense agreement. 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
8: Blanche is on the brink. I'm Carmen Roberts, Fox News. Republican Senator Bill Cassidy of Louisiana cleared up this morning how he will vote on President Trump's pick to be Attorney General.
9: Cassidy says he has concerns about some of the decisions made at the Justice Department under acting Attorney General Todd Blanche's leadership, but will support his nomination, saying the choice is not between Blanche and perfection.
10: It is between Mr. Blanche and another acting Attorney General who may not run the department effectively under President Trump and who indeed may not be as good as Mr. Blanche.
9: Cassidy's support became critical for Blanche to be confirmed. Republicans Susan Collins and Lisa Murkowski announced they are no votes at the White House. Jared Halpern, Fox News.
8: President Trump says he is personally involved in negotiations with Iran as Tehran tries to cement a deal with Oman to control the Strait of Hormuz.
11: Iranian officials say they are talking to Oman directly about a deal, and they say they are getting very close to a deal. President Trump is insisting he's personally involved in any deal. Of course, he would be with the U.S.'s backing involved in any deal. He expects an announcement that could come as early as today.
8: Fox's Steve Harrigan in Tel Aviv. Another congressman loses a primary, Andy Ogles, a Republican in Tennessee, who had President Trump's endorsement, was defeated by GOP challenger Charlie Hatcher, backed by Governor Bill Lee. Lee cannot run again. Senator Marsha Blackburn won the GOP primary to replace him.
12: We are a solid red conservative state, and all of these socialist communist policies end at the Tennessee state line.
8: Blackburn faces Democrat Jerry Green in November. Whoever wins will be the state's first female governor. 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
5: It is the Vince Show. Mike Opelka, my name, sitting in for my friend Vince, trying to keep an eye on everything that's happening. And trust me, it is news whack-a-mole every day, isn't it? Yes, it is. We talked about Michigan earlier, and Mr. El Sayed, the gentleman who hopes to become the senator. What is also interesting to keep an eye on is that in that state, there is going to be a new governor, as Big Gretch is going to be out. Gretch is moving out, and the Republicans have nominated a guy named John James, who's been trying to get elected in Michigan for quite some time. John James, an excellent candidate, but there's so many other Democrat voters in that state, it's going to be hard to beat the Democrat. Now, who's running against John James? Jocelyn Benson, and she is the Secretary of State in Michigan, and she was front and center yesterday with Big Gretch as they're barnstorming, trying to get Jocelyn Benson elected. And she was asked about the socialist agenda. What's really interesting is how they try to laugh this off.
6: Hi, guys. Secretary of State Benson, I just wanted to ask you. So your opponent is saying that you're pushing a socialist agenda, and he keeps calling out socialism, saying that it's evil. What do you have to say to him about that?
7: I mean, I think the only thing evil is when leaders claim to work for the people, but really don't. I've worked for the people every day of my professional career. I'm going to be a governor who puts people first, lowers costs, grows our economy, and does everything I can to protect the rights and freedoms that are earned by every citizen in this state. My opponent can't say the same because he hasn't done the same, but I have, and I'll continue to do that as governor.
5: So she's been the Secretary of State, and I was curious about this person. And I did a little investigative work into Jocelyn's background to say, gee, I wonder, since she's been a Secretary of State, could she be connected to the Secretary of State project that was funded by George Soros? Yeah. Direct contributions from Soros. Absolutely. Since 2019, she has received financial and, this is the key, organizational support linked to Soros and his network. Campaign contributions track everything, and we looked into it. Soros, as a donor to her campaign, gave the maximum individual contribution last year with his occupation listed as chairman of the Soros Fund. But he's not alone. Alexander Soros, Jennifer Allen Soros, Jonathan Soros, Andrea Soros, all gave the maximum amounts of this. So if you've ever worried about George Soros and his tentacles extending into places like Michigan, he's now moving beyond the Secretary of State and hoping to get the governor's mansion. This guy's pure evil. No two ways about it. It's Mike Opelka in for Vince on The Vince Show.
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19: He's taking it to the Supreme Court. I'm Carmen Roberts, Fox News. President Trump fires back, saying he will appeal today's 2-1 federal appeals court ruling that he cannot build a White House ballroom without congressional approval.
20: A defeat for the president at the U.S. Court of Appeals in D.C. A 2-1 ruling orders construction on a $400 million, 90,000 square foot ballroom to stop. President Trump says the ballroom has long been sought by presidents and the project has expanded to include new secure facilities at the White House, including a drone port and other defensive systems. The ruling does not take effect for at least 2 weeks to give the administration time to appeal. At the White House, Jared Halpern, Fox News.
19: And the president posting on Truth Social that the military and Secret Service are reviewing what he calls a horrendous, politically motivated and unlawful ruling. It appears President Trump may get his way on the next attorney general. After two Republicans, Senator Susan Collins and Senator Lisa Murkowski, said they would not vote to confirm acting AG Todd Blanche, Senator Bill Cassidy announced his decision.
21: This is not a referendum on President Trump. It is a decision regarding Mr. Blanche in very specific circumstances. All considered, I will vote for Mr. Blanche.
19: Meantime, the Senate takes action on a bill negotiated by the late Senator Lindsey Graham. Lawmakers just overwhelmingly approved a tough Russian sanctions package designed to strengthen support for Ukraine and send a message to President Vladimir Putin. An economist had expected the July jobs report to show the U.S. added 80,000 jobs. Instead, it lost 23,000, and May and June's numbers were revised lower by 103,000. But White House National Economic Council Director Kevin Hassett tells Fox,
22: if you throw out the World Cup and the government workers, we actually had a number that was about plus 100,000.
19: America's listening to Fox News.
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31: We continue to be hot and sunny here across Southern Colorado, not to mention dry today. We have red flag warnings in effect from 1 p.m. through 8 p.m. for enhanced fire danger. Otherwise, highs into the 90s and triple digits. With your KKTV 11 Alert Weather, I'm meteorologist Nick Lobach.
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3: We continue to be hot and sunny here across Southern Colorado, not to mention dry today. We have red flag warnings in effect from 1 p.m. through 8 p.m. for enhanced fire danger. Otherwise, highs into the 90s and triple digits. With your KKTV 11 Alert weather, I'm meteorologist Nick Lomond.
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6: 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Here we're going to go primarily with Sophie Cunningham and the whole trans thing. Dave's done a great job.

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1: I just said, you know what? I really don't want to share my opinion on that. I think I share my opinion on everything. I can't say that in the years that has never happened, but I don't recall it right off the bat. But am I entitled to know what Caitlin Clark believes about this or that? Am I entitled to understand what Sophie Cunningham or anyone else believes about the whole trans thing, right? Well, if you're saying, well, yeah, then now what? We're supposed to ask all of these musicians or athletes. So what's your position on reparations? Could I know your position on abortion? Is that how it works? These people didn't become who they are because they were experts on any of this. I think the majority of them are kind of just like you and I. We go through life. Yes, we've got an understanding of this or this or this, but that doesn't make us an expert on it. And yet, Sophie Cunningham is catching hell from a ton of people. And a bunch of other people are saying, nope, you know what's great about Sophie is she speaks for me. And I think Sophie speaks for more Americans than anybody, especially the Women's League, would like to give her credit for. And I know there are going to be people out there, well, you know, her and Riley Gaines, this is just them trying to solidify a way of making money when their athletic career is over with. No. They're doing something, just like Aaron Lee here in Colorado, they're doing something that I think is extremely important, and that is they're standing up for women and Title IX, and I don't understand how you could have people now who are turning their backs on women, and that's what you're doing. When you're saying, oh, yeah, it's okay for guys to come in here and play with us, you're turning your back on women. It's as simple as that. But, Richard, if you're so smart, why don't you play that basketball player from the WNBA who just said, well, I'd welcome somebody in the league. Well, that can be her opinion all she wants. You could have somebody playing on a team who says, well, I'd welcome a whole bunch of Klan members onto my team as long as they can play ball, and I don't have any problem with somebody who's homophobic being on my – what? Does that mean the league is supposed to do that? That league was given a rare opportunity. The kind of player that brings this much attention, like Caitlin Clark, to a league and fundamentally changes the dynamics and the finances and all the rest – I don't know how often that comes along. I'll probably ask Ryan Kaufman that, but I'm trying to think if there's ever been something like that in another sport where it really was a huge game changer. And think about it. Ever since she got in there, it couldn't just be basketball. It couldn't just be this team against that team. It always had to be Caitlin Clark. Oh, we got a little vendetta against her. And is it the racial thing? Because she's white. We got a bunch of black players here. Is it that she may or may – you know what? I don't even know. And I'm not asking you. Caitlin Clark, is she gay? I've heard rumors here or there, whatever. And you know what? I don't give a damn. Because what makes me entitled to anybody answering that question? Well, are you gay? Are you lesbian here? I mean, do we have your support for this? Have support for what? Everybody's going to, as soon as you go down that road, and say, well, yes, I'm going to wade in on the waters of this social issue. The next thing you know, I guarantee you, everybody and their brother is going to want you to be representing them and taking a side in this thing. And you know what? I take a side on everything. But there are a lot of people out there who would just like to live their lives. They like to be able to get along with their neighbors, the people in their family. They get along with the people that they work with and on and on and on. And yet, I feel like there's a small group of people here who just keep agitating and agitating and agitating. Now, David has followed the careers of Caitlin Clark and Sophie Cunningham much more than I have. We've got a friend, Sean, who is same thing with Sophie Cunningham, and we'll have Ryan Kaufman here. So if you've got thoughts on any of these people, you can do it. And before anybody jumps me for me saying that Sophie is not my cup of tea when it comes to allure, she's young enough to be my granddaughter. So I'm not going to sit here and say, oh, yeah, I got an Oscar for Sophie because she's what? Young enough to be my granddaughter? That's pretty damn creepy, I have to tell you. But beyond that, she's really not my thing. I mean, she's a little bit too skinny. Her personality totally is my thing. Let me tell you, her personality is 100% my thing. But as I'm doing research this morning, I'm looking, oh, yeah, she's twerking. Why is she?

0: twerking in that video. And I'm thinking, the whole twerking thing, I've never understood. I've never seen a woman do that, whether they were great looking or whether it's some chubby person who is an elected official out there in Rhode Island on the beach. I've never seen it where I thought, oh, dang, that twerking thing's really working. And so maybe it's just that as opposed to Sophie. And I'm like, why are you doing that? And as somebody pointed out to me, Richard, she's just having fun. That's the main component of what she does. She plays hard. She does all that. She tries to protect her, you know, her teammates. But she's got a lot of fun going on with her. David, you know this stuff better than I do. And usually when you grab the microphone, put it in front of your face, it's because you've got something to say. And oh, usually I want to hear it.
1: I was just going to say what bothers me most about this is this is nothing new. And Serena Williams actually started this conversation with Letterman back in 2013.
0: Whoa. Seriously?
1: I got the cut right here.
0: You want to play? Let's go ahead. Okay. Might as well do it now. And this gets to one of the things I'm talking about. So if somebody like Martina Navratilova, or you have somebody like Caitlyn Jenner, these people say something, well, yeah, I know she's gay and she's talking about that. I know that he's trans, but they don't count. Why don't they count? They don't count because they're not saying what I want them to say. This is Serena on Letterman.
1: Correct.
2: He's been joking about myself and him playing a match. And I'm like, Andy, seriously, like, are you kidding me? Because for me, tennis and men's tennis and women's tennis are completely almost two separate sports. So I'm like, if I were to play Andy Murray, I would lose 6-0, 6-0 in 5 to 6 minutes, maybe 10 minutes. Because it's a completely different sport. The men are a lot faster, and they serve harder, they hit harder. It's just a different game, and I love to play women's tennis, and I only want to play girls because I don't want to be embarrassed. I would not do the tour. I wouldn't do Billie Jean any justice. So Andy, stop it.
3: Yeah,
2: we're not gonna. I'm not.
0: Well, that's the thing, because anyone other than her who wants to challenge her, and we had this. I don't remember Bobby Riggs maybe against Billie Jean King or something. I don't even remember how that turned out. But if you're some middle-aged person and you're a male and you want to take on a female and get a little bit of attention, you start lobbying for all this stuff. And a lot of it's grandstanding. But we're going to be hearing from Clay Travis a little bit. He's one of the Fox satellites here. And one of the things that he was talking about the other night was, well, I've got this thing where I'll put up more than $1 million for some high school, a state high school championship team to play against a, you know, team from the league. How would that turn out? You know what? I don't know. I don't understand half of this. And I don't understand the women's league more than I do, you know, basketball. Trust me. I played on a bunch of basketball teams, and yeah, they were pretty good teams, but I was the worst person on the team. So having me talk about basketball is not going to work. Having you talk about basketball, so just tell me that. You think a high school team could beat the Fever, one of these other teams out there? And if so, does that even matter? And are they big wimps over there on the female side? Because I keep hearing that, you know what, that game is a little bit more brutal than it is in the NBA. 719-715-0740.
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2: Richard Randall, so Sophie Cunningham, and is she a role model? Is she a star? Well, I think she's a good basketball player. I don't know that she's great. In fact, people have told me, well, she's not the best basketball player, even on her team, but she's not an all-star or anything like that. But she is entertaining, and like anybody else, she has her games, right? Angel Reese, I was looking at a highlight. It was not a highlight reel, actually. Did you see that, David? It was bad. I mean, they took like 7 or 8 clips of her shooting, some of them 3-point range, some of them just layups. She didn't hit a thing. I'm sure she actually did hit some in between, but if we were to take anybody...
3: She's not an impressive player, at least to my eyes.
2: Really?
3: She really isn't. She hasn't been since college. She lost something in the transition to
2: You know
3: pros.
2: What? See, that is interesting because... Whether I always like trying to understand the college game to the pro game. And at the time, I was a big Nebraska fan. And you've got a quarterback who wins the Heisman Trophy, right? He's a great runner. He's actually a better passer than people gave him credit for, right?
3: Are you talking about Tommy Frazier?
2: No, I'm not talking about Tommy Frazier. Tommy Frazier didn't win the Heisman, did he? I don't think so. Mike Rozier did. In any event, I just think there are always, and it took me a long time to understand this, simply because you're great in college, whether you win a trophy or not, does not mean that you are going to be good in the NFL. Everything, and all the athletes will say it, NFL, everything is faster. You don't have the time to check off that you did in high school, etc. And when it comes to the women's game, I really don't know much about it at all. That's why I have to rely on you and Ryan and my producer, David. Han, hang on a second here, because I want to get a little bit of Sophie Cunningham in on the show.
4: I think that basketball is being played at the highest level it's ever been. I think our team in specific, we are breaking history right now with the amount of points that we're scoring on back-to-back games. I think the Minnesota game, there's just so much distraction. I think the WNBA media, all we ever do is cover everything except basketball. And it's like, what are we doing? There's so much. Like, you can talk about other things. I think those are great stories. I think it shows fans, you know, who people are outside of the court. But I also think we got to keep the main thing the main thing. And I think when it comes to the Minnesota game, I think there is so much distraction. But, like, the matchup between Miles and Kelsey was phenomenal. Our team, I mean, that game in particular was a great game. And so I think that there's a lot to be said, and I'm going to let people just do the speaking for themselves. But for me, I want to get back to basketball. It's always been about basketball. That interview happened in February when I was asked a question. And so for me, I just want to, you got to keep the main thing the main thing. And
2: you know what I didn't know? I'm embarrassed to say this because I saw the interview. It's, you know, I just assumed that it was recent, and they actually went all the way back to, you know, if they wanted to, they could just stir this controversy all the way until the league was finished for the season. I don't know what benefit they would have from that. I mean, they would get a bunch of protesters here and there, and I don't know. Are people going to tune in to watch this stuff because they've got all this stuff going on, or maybe because it's basketball? Let's do this. Let's go to Han. Han, you're on 740 KBOR. First off, welcome aboard. And secondly, what do you got for us?
5: Good to talk to you again, Richard. It's been a while. But I played basketball all through probably since I was 12 years old, all the way up through high school, even in college a little bit. And I can tell you right now that the level of play that the most of those teams in the WNBA is horrible. Especially, I know your guest was talking about Reese, Angel Reese.
2: Yeah, yeah.
5: She is absolutely horrible. I mean, she does not need to be on the in the WNBA. And as far as the way that the and let's just call it what it is, it's straight up racism. Okay, because if it was a primarily white sport and a black player was getting bashed like that every single game, I mean, there would be lawsuits, the media, the left media would be blowing it up. I just think the double standard exists, and people need to call it out for what it is, and it needs to change. People,
2: you know what, hon? I agree with you. I mean, and I think that you just called it out. Let me thank you for the call, and I got a news break coming up here, but other side, I'll talk to you, but it is racism. You know, and I don't even, in my heart, I've known that every time I've looked at these games and the fouls and how things are being called and what was going on in the games. And I guess maybe I was reluctant to want to acknowledge that that is a component, perhaps a very big component of all of this. And I'm sick of it, too. Didn't we want a country? Didn't we want sports in our nation to be, again, MLK Jr., it's going to be based on your talent, the content of your heart, and all these other things, not the color of your skin? Well, but it's not the color of your skin if you're black or have color, a person of color. But if you're white, those rules don't apply to you. Back at
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6: I'm Jim Arthur in the KVOR 24/7 News Center. A woman was killed this morning in Colorado Springs. An accident reported at Powers and Palmer Park involving a pedestrian and a driver. Police have released very few details. It happened at around 5:30 this morning. At the moment, alcohol and speed not believed to be factors in that accident. The 4th Judicial District Attorney's Office says it will appeal the vacated order in the Deborah Nichols case. She was found guilty of three counts of first-degree murder in the deaths of her three children in 2003. In April, a judge determined the prosecution suppressed evidence. He ordered the case vacated and the conviction was dismissed. 4th Judicial District Attorney Michael Allen reacted to that news and said his office is appealing that order and, if necessary, will retry the case. Nichols hopes to have a bond hearing later this month. In Park County, a man died at 11 Mile Reservoir Thursday afternoon after his kayak flipped in high winds. Rescue crews rushed to the scene and pulled the man to shore. They worked for more than an hour, but resuscitation efforts failed. The victim was wearing a life jacket, but officials say it was too big for him and it covered his face when he fell into the water. KVOR weather from the 11 Alert team at KKTV. More of the same, sunny, hot, and dry. Highs today in Colorado Springs near 95 degrees, low 100s in Pueblo. For the weekend, no changes. We will remain hot with highs in the mid-90s. Our next chance of rain moves into the area on Monday, and increasing chances for showers continue for most of next week. I'm Jim Arthur. 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
1: We continue to be hot and sunny here across Southern Colorado, not to mention dry today. We have red flag warnings in effect from 1 p.m. through 8 p.m. for enhanced fire danger. Otherwise, highs into the 90s and triple digits. With your KKTV 11 Alert Weather, I'm meteorologist Nick Lalonde.
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3: 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This is the time. If ever you're going to, no pun, pull the trigger on purchasing something and getting trained up, learning the right way, and having a blast, yes, you can use it for defense, and there are a ton of different things you can do, but you can use it for bonding with your children, like I did, but I didn't teach my kids how to shoot. I had the instructors at Magnum take care of that as well. One of the cool things I think about Magnum is they do understand that they appreciate people who shop small and shop local. And along those lines, they're going to price match other local competitors' in-store firearms prices. That's a pretty good deal. The other thing is that they will meet you where you are. I'm looking back at times when I walked into a place and had some questions, and they made me feel like an idiot. And I wasn't an idiot. I just didn't know much about that particular firearm. But you insisted behind the counter that you belittle me and make me feel like I'm a fool to come in and ask some questions. So what's going to happen the next time I come in? There was no next time I come in. When you walk into Magnum, they're going to treat you with respect, whether you have been military, law enforcement, hunting, you've been in a family with firearms since you were young, or whether it is brand new to you. MagnumShootingCenter.com. Learn right. Be safe. Shoot well. All right. Let me get to more text messages here. The whole thing was, there is one thing I wanted to get. This is important because we're going to be talking about data centers next week. So, and that had been kind of like Sophie Cunningham. It was on the short list. Now we'll punt and do it. It's a short list, and it kept going. And it was on the short list for today as well. Decided to go with Sophie Cunningham. But data centers are a big deal. And I just really wanted to have a great understanding of this before we talked about it. So along those ways, and I don't want to single anybody out, but my taxpayer dollars did go to fund this media outlet. I was reading something that said the proposed data center on Garden of the Gods would be the first one in Colorado Springs. Wait, what? That can't be true. I mean, we had, the proponent of the thing, guy wants to put it together. We had Tim Lee on the thing a couple of weeks ago, and it was in the teens, right? So I shot this out to Tim Lee and said, wait, is this correct? And he says, no. Colorado Springs already has data centers, between 8 and 14 of them, depending on who is counting and whether you count buildings or the tenants stacked inside them. The industry directories disagree with each other, which tells you something about how loose the term data center is and how it gets used. That's all I'm saying. And so what does that mean? It means if I just gone with what I saw yesterday, get on the show and start telling, well, and now we've got this thing on Garden of the Gods, it's Tara Center. It'll be the first one in Colorado Springs, except Richard, you're an idiot because you almost trusted somebody else in the media who didn't know what the hell they were talking about. And I didn't insult the outlet or the individual. She probably doesn't even know who I am. Morning, Dr. Randall. If we were to believe that Joe Biden, to have truly been within capability of having run the country, and I don't, nor did before he was elected, than the incidents of him showering with his daughter, right? And this is, don't tell me, oh, well, that's just a rumor. No. It comes from what? Her diary. But wait, didn't somebody steal that or something? There's a little bit of controversy over that. I don't really know. So, but what? If there was that, that's the fruit of a poison tree. You're still going to put that out there? This guy wanted to be president. His daughter said she'd wait until later at night to take a shower until he went to sleep. That is freaking creepy. That's just creepy, right? When the incidents of him showering with his daughter was a skewed homo attack, is what they said. Nope, we all know he was just a facade. The warped left used to push their evil agenda to destroy the nation. Sorry, this is so long. No sorry. No sorry. You know what? I can't ask for the input. And then when you're detailed about what you're saying is, no, I don't want that input. So here we go. I've said this a number of times before to people who want to deny science and claim a man claiming to be a woman. I'll ask him if they were in a horrible accident and they were to identify them through DNA, what would the DNA say they are? Almost 80% have said, well, a woman. And when I informed them about how science works, you would think I ran over their puppy. Okay, could we just say that we all deplore? David, I know what you're thinking. Richard, you say people are entitled to know what everybody's opinion is, but they pay you to give opinions on the show. So running over puppies, yes, it's a bad idea, running over puppies. I think it's deplorable and... It's a term that somebody used here. I also...
4: Can we not run over kittens either?
3: Right.
4: Just to be equal.
3: Okay, here we go. I also tell them that I identify as a black lesbian midget. Wait, this isn't the former press secretary. Oh, she wasn't a midget. She was just short. All right. They tell me I can't be because I'm a 6'3 white male, that I can't claim to be something I'm not. I tell them exactly. Then they call me names and the conversation goes downhill from there. Dude, you're lucky you got the conversation that far before it went downhill. Because most of the people I've ever tried, and I don't even hardly try anymore to talk to these people, because you could voter registration. That's one of the things, right? You can go on and on and on and use all of these examples. Madami himself wants identification for this. You go to all of them, it doesn't matter. They're silencing the vote. They're making sure that minorities can't vote because, what, minorities are so damn stupid that they can somehow get the pasta bar at Olive Garden, but they can't figure out how to have proper identification to go vote. It is so offensive. But you know what? And say more, this common sense thing with Sophie Cunningham and the whole trans thing, it's simple. Brian Urlacher, in fact, I was trying to find... something from him. Let me finish this text message here. It says, comes down to following the science, and they don't want to do that because it doesn't fit their agenda and narrative, right? These are the people who love the science so much. If it's, well, it's Fauci, and we love the science. We're just following the science. But you're following lies. You know he lied to you, right? I mean, his own diary said he was lying to you in real time when he said it didn't come from the Wuhan lab. There was no lab leak. And why is that important? Well, it's important because the lab was in China. I don't know why we would have a penny going to that. But beyond that, I think you have to ask, all right, was it a negligent lab leak or was China just trying to see, well, let's see how this works. Maybe next time we'll use smallpox or something like that, right? But if he lied to you about that, then I feel like that Monty Python thing where they're, she's a witch, she's a witch. That whole thing where he's standing up there, the people are looking dumbfounded and trying to figure this out. If he lied to you about something as significant as where it came from and how it came from there, but that was only one lie and everything else was all honest and true and real. Jeez. For Pete's sakes. All right, Brian Urlacher. I have the pleasure of standing on the sidelines of an Illinois football game, Illinois-Iowa, with Dick Butkus. He was the nicest guy in the world. And you know what? We just stood there and talked. And I didn't force it because I have so much respect. I'm going to come down here and ask for an autograph on the sideline or do any of these things. We're just standing there. He starts shooting the breeze, telling me about his knees, his career, and all that. It was very, very cool. Dick Butkus, a legend. But the next generation's got Brian Urlacher. This is what he had to say about Cunningham and why Soapy has got to contend with so much heat over something he just can't believe. She just says what's true. She says a common sense thing, and she gets so much backlash. It's like men should not be playing sports, should not be playing in women's sports. Why is that controversial? I don't get it. I don't understand. It's a simple statement. She stood by it. That's why that's what I love about people, and they say things. Don't back down. Agree. But if you agree with that, doesn't that mean Caitlin Clark is supposed to stand up and say all this stuff? Nope. It doesn't. But she's on that team, and so nope. Why would I think I'm entitled to have Caitlin Clark do anything? She wants to, that's fine. If she doesn't want to, and Soapy's even there now, let's just play basketball. I don't think they're going to let them do that. Tomorrow from 11 till noon, get a chance to listen to me, but I'm only sitting in with the host of the program, that is Barb Schlinker, your real estate voice. 11 until noon, it's right after Kudlow, and if you can't see the entire show or listen to the entire show, it's on YouTube. You can listen to it on all the podcast platforms as well. And what are you going to get? Well, if you are a year or even two out from selling your home, or somebody you know, maybe it's one of your children, somebody you work with, they're thinking about selling their home, every week you're going to get more and more and more detailed information that is up to the moment. That's why every week it's a brand new show, and it's talking about what the latest trends are. Okay, now we're in the summer. This might be a time when you want to get photographed. No, you can't just take out your cell phone and take a I know there are other real estate people who do that, but they don't teach marketing in real estate school. That's why they just take out their cell phone. I make sure that your home is well represented when I go to sell it, and that's why I can guarantee to sell it and to sell it for this price and to put it in writing. And if that doesn't happen, I make up the difference to you. But 3,000 homes after I started doing this and 25 years after I started doing this, trust me, I know what I'm doing. 719-301-3900 or BarbHasTheBuyers.com. Short break. When we come back, we'll be talking more sports. This time, though, we're going to be talking with Drive Time Sports and Ryan Kaufman.
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4: Richard Randall, we're going to have Drive Time Sports Preview here in just a moment. Right now, I'd like to preview something for you. 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And why is the remodeling thing important? 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And trust me, Cougar Brothers have dealt with that before. How do I know? Because they've been doing this since 2009. That's how I know. And are they any good at it? Well, People's Choice Awards last year, Remodelers of the Year, tells me that the answer is yes. 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Tell them that I sent you. All right. You know what? Ryan Kaufman joins us on most Fridays, unless he's, you know, away with switchbacks or something else. But you know what? I was listening to you the other day, and you were talking about Paul Skeens. Can we just start with him? I want to get to football and all the rest, but how does, like, the best pitcher end up coming out of the Air Force Academy? Because there are times I don't understand things. I don't understand how Wyoming gets one of the best quarterbacks out of the entire nation. I don't understand how the Air Force Academy has one of the best players in Major League Baseball. So let's focus on Skeens.
5: How did they do it?
4: Yes, I mean...
5: Yeah, well, I just think, you know, every, you know, so often, you mentioned Josh Allen at Wyoming, you know, you work hard enough to recruit, and Coach Kaz, who has now stepped away as the head coach of the Air Force baseball team, you work hard enough to recruit the right guys, and one thing you can say about the athletes that Air Force recruits, I mean, you're not going to find harder workers. Right, so you find a guy that's all the right stuff, as Paul Skeens is, and has some talent, and you know, work with him, and then he blossoms into the best pitcher in college baseball and is now one of the best pitchers in Major League Baseball.
4: You got it. Let's switch over to football. Last night, a big night, I guess.
5: Well, yeah, it's funny, you know, we were talking on my show yesterday about, you know, oh, you're going to watch it because it's the NFL and we all watch the NFL. And I set the over-under at 30 seconds. Funny enough, I tune in, I was watching stuff with my boys and they were done with me. So I turned on the game right as Haynes King runs the ball in at the end of the clock for a walk-off touchdown. So people are calling it the greatest Hall of Fame game in the history of football, which I feel like that's the tallest toddler contest.
4: Exactly.
5: But hey, what it signifies is that, look, we're getting closer to when we really care about football, and that's the start of the season coming up here in just a few weeks.
4: And it is just here. So, of course, let's talk about the Broncos. And for people like me, been pretty busy with a lot of other things, I love the Broncos, but I have just, you know, actually, I learn more from you listening to you every day about sports than I actually have time to do a lot of other things. And 3 to 6, I can highly recommend it. It's a good break, and then you can get back to Levin and all the other things. But let's talk Broncos for people who don't know each in and out when it comes to the Broncos about the coming year.
5: Well, the coming year, there the words Super Bowl or bust has been thrown around. The expectations, of course, coming off of the AFC Championship, incredibly high for the Denver Broncos. You know, so far so good. Couple of guys getting a little banged up here and there, but that's to be expected during training camp. I think a couple of things with this team that Sean Payton has preached. One, they got to start faster, right? We all had fun watching the fourth quarter Broncos games last year and Bo Nix, you know, pulling a rabbit out of a hat. That can't happen again. The offense has to get going from the opening kick. They brought in Jaylen Waddle, terrific wide receiver from Miami, to help them be better offensively and get going on that. So that's one thing. And on the defensive side, they got to create more turnovers. Riley Moss, Broncos corner, yesterday talked about this, that this defense was gassed in a lot of games. They were on the field a lot because of the offense not really getting going to the fourth quarter. A way that the defense can help themselves out, pick it off, force fumbles, that's been a big emphasis for the Broncos as well in camp.
4: So let's talk about Bo Nix, his ankle, I think, and other injuries to the team. Because, you know, if I learned one thing following sports for a long time, didn't matter whether it's football, hockey, whatever, you might have a great team. But if your team is not healthy, especially at the end of the year, going into the playoffs, Stanley Cup, et cetera, the rest of it doesn't really matter that much.
5: Right. I mean, we found that out, you know, pretty obviously with Bo Nix getting hurt against Buffalo and not being able to play in the AFC Championship. All reports on Bo Nix's ankle is that it is fine. He promises that he will not stop moving around and running with the ball because that's where he's most comfortable. So, I mean, you always think in the back of your mind whether, you know, is something going to happen. But all word out of Denver is that Bo Nix's ankle is stronger and better than ever, and he'll be able to do all the things that he did last year.
4: So I recommend 3 to 6 o'clock. Listen to Ryan. You'll get up to speed on sports. What is your recommendation for listeners if they only either go to an event or watch one event? What would that event be?
5: This weekend?
4: Yep. Because the Le Mans 24 hours is already out of question.
5: I mean, selfishly, Switchbacks play Rhode Island FC tomorrow night on Extra Sports 1300. And you can
4: road
5: hear
4: game,
5: me,
4: home game.
5: Me, it's a road game. So you can hear me do that. How about you've been talking about, obviously, a different aspect of the WNBA right now. But on Sunday, if people are interested, two of the young stars in the league, Paige Beckers and Olivia Miles, play each other on a Sunday afternoon. So if you're starting to get into the WNBA because of Sophie Cunningham or Caitlin Clark, maybe check out some other teams.
4: And just, like, watch the basketball part of it?
5: Yeah, a novel concept, I know.
4: I know. Thank you so much. That's Ryan Kaufman. And as I said, 3 to 6, you get a good break. We've got a couple of new shows going on in the afternoon. Another entry onto the roster as well, and then 3 to 6. And a lot of you just love Mark Levin. You get every minute of Mark Levin. Have a great weekend. Be safe, and see me Monday morning, 8 until Vince.

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4: Billions for mining. I'm Carmen Roberts, Fox News. President Trump just announced a series of mining projects worth $3 billion,
5: which will create thousands of jobs and promote our economic stability and security.
4: And he also pledged more money.
5: I'm thrilled to announce that we're delivering $100 million to train the next generation of American miners. And you have a lot of you are in the room right now.
4: The president says the mining projects include a $1.4 billion loan agreement between the War Department and Sila Nanotechnologies to build a battery facility in Washington state. And President Trump also had some strong words today after a U.S. appeals court ruled against him on the White House ballroom, calling the ruling a horrendous, politically motivated and unlawful action. The court barred construction of the $400 million ballroom project without congressional approval. And it is giving the administration, though, 2 weeks to appeal, which President Trump says it will do. Senate confirmation for Acting Attorney General Todd Blanche to become AG is hanging by a thread, but he picked up more support today from Senator Bill Cassidy of Louisiana.
6: Mr. Blanche is not perfect, and he will tell you this. But the choice is not between perfection and Mr. Blanche. It is between Mr. Blanche and another acting attorney general who may not run the department effectively under President Trump.
4: And Republican Senator Cassidy is dismissing any differences with the president, says he will vote to confirm Blanche. Two Republican senators, Susan Collins and Lisa Murkowski, say they will not vote for Blanche. If he loses any more GOP support, he will not be confirmed. And stocks in the week higher after investors bet a weaker than expected jobs report will give the Federal Reserve time to hold off on raising interest rates. The Dow up 151 points. The Nasdaq up 342. 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
13: We continue to be hot and sunny here across Southern Colorado, not to mention dry today. We have red flag warnings in effect from 1 p.m. through 8 p.m. fourth enhanced fire danger. Otherwise, highs into the 90s and triple digits. With your KKTV 11 alert weather, I'm meteorologist Nick Lalonde.
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0: strategies. Good afternoon, everybody. This is Robert Stemlick, along with Director of Research and Operations, Stephanie Kaminsky.
1: It is not just afternoon. It is happy Friday.
0: Friday, yes.
1: Friday.
0: And we would be more than happy to plug your Mexican restaurant if you would bring us some margaritas, frozen margaritas in.
1: It would go along with the heat.
0: Yes.
1: That it is National Water Balloon Day and International Beer Day. So just carry it through the weekend since we're on a heat index through Sunday night.
0: Well, I think Frozen Margarita Day sounds better.
1: You think so?
0: Yeah.
1: Well, you know, I'm sure that there's rules that say that we can make it whatever day we want.
0: Big old glass with salt around it, and your brain just starts to freeze. Oh.
1: That's okay.
0: Which, speaking of brain, I have to admit my first mistake.
1: What was your first mistake?
0: We were talking yesterday about the market being down every 4 years. And I said, I don't remember it being down in 2022. It was, especially the NASDAQ. It was down 33.1%. And the fascinating thing with this, listen for the reasons for this. Rising interest rate and Federal Reserve tightening, the primary driver of it. High and persistent inflation. End of the pandemic era, so free money was over. Recession fears. I don't think we've got that. Geopolitical and other macro shocks. Russia invades Ukraine. Well, we've still got that, so... And valuation overhang.

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1: To do this, and this was going to answer this problem, and this was going to answer that problem. So they let the high valuations go, and when it didn't pan out, NASDAQ took a dip of about 74%. So I'm going to go out on a ledge and say we need AI to bring us something and something quick. I don't know what it is, but they do need to bring it.
2: Well, they're bringing it in tenfold, I'm sure.
1: Yes.
2: It's just so long as they can last long enough to get through the trend, which will be good.
1: So I was watching Gutfeld last night. And the very first story, guys aren't in the workforce. It's the lowest level it's been for male participation. And women are picking up the slack and then some and gaining huge percentages over the last few years. So how do I sign up for that?
2: I mean, sadly, it's kind of, it's, you know, when you observe people, you know, especially I kind of see it in the younger generations. You see it on commercials even nowadays that men have become that Mr. Mom while the women are out earning the income, bringing home the quote unquote, bringing home the bacon.
1: Yes.
2: Per se. While the dad is at home taking care of the kids, the laundry. And it kind of does follow that when you pay attention to everything and even watching social media. You know, I see clips all the time of women carrying the kids, carrying the bags, you know, taking care of the errands. And what are the guys doing? They're sitting on the couch or just kind of tagging along for the ride.
1: Hmm.
2: So where do you sign
1: because,
2: up for that?
1: Because, yeah.
2: I don't know.
1: From in 1948, men accounted for 86 to 87% of the workforce. In 2000, it was 75%. And in June or July of 26, was at 66.8%.
2: I'm surprised it's that high.
1: And I know it's a little skewed because you got baby boomers retiring. So that takes that group out of the workforce numbers. But it's still... And women are up to 56.6% in June or July of this year.
2: Well, like you said, taking the baby boomers out because they were that generation where women just started going to work kind of idea. And so men still dominated the workforce now that they're retiring and, you know, they're on their own free time now. I can definitely see that, how it's lowered. And then you add in the idea of modern feminism, that women need to be equal and women need to be treated equal, and you know, let them have the same jobs as men, let them get equal pay, whether it be in the workforce or in sports or whatever the case may be. They want to be treated as equals. So I can see where that increase of women working comes into play. And either they're taking away men's jobs or men's are just saying, okay, let them have it. They can have fun with it.
1: They had a split deal on Gutfeld about women being liberated out of the house and away from the kids. And then they cut to a cubicle with a woman sitting in a small cubicle with this big screen in front of her. And I don't think you trade it up.
2: I don't think so either. But, I mean, I can say from personal experience of going from being a mom to being a wife to being a caregiver to my mother-in-law, I left that behind to go into the workforce to be a kindergarten teacher, to have not two kids, but 28 kids.
1: Mm-hmm.
2: And now I have you.
1: Yeah. And I can fill that 26 kindergartner gap pretty easily.
2: Depends on the day.
1: Yes. Well, we've got a lot of cool stuff. We can talk a little bit about the market going on. Steph's got a great list of things to do in Colorado Springs this weekend.
2: We want to talk about Buc-ee's.
1: And Buc-ee's, yes. Absolutely. I we'll save that one for the next segment. Because I don't get it. I really.

0: really don't.
1: We would love your input because I was reading on Instagram this morning, just kind of looking at a post that the Gazette had done when everything had started with this earlier this year. And reading through the comments, it was diverse. It was interesting. And most of it was not objective whatsoever. So it would be interesting to hear what you have to say with it, because we're objective. We love to hear everyone's opinions and, you know, no judgment or anything. So give us a call here, 719-715-0740. And chime in, give us your thoughts. And with that, we will be right back.
2: Honey, look at this. 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

0: That is pretty catchy, by the way.
1: Yes, it is.
0: You did a good job.
1: And welcome back. This is Wealth Strategies with Robert Stanlick and Stephanie Kaminsky. So let's start off with the whole Buc-ee's deal with the first with the Palmer Lake, them not wanting it there.
0: Mm-hmm.
1: What were they giving them? I mean, it seemed to me like they were giving them the world and then some.
0: I looked it up, and this actually started about 2 years. Well, actually, now it's going on 3 years ago. So Buc-ee's had promised Palmer Lake, let's see here, they would maintain the roads, like redo the roads in town. They would be bringing in about $1 million annually in tax revenue, construct two new water wells to help facilitate their water usage at Buc-ee's, a treatment plant for said water, a water line, a $350,000 community contribution, and they would upgrade that entire exit interchange at I-25 and Palmer Divide, which is exit 163.
1: And they didn't want it because they thought the lights from the gas pumps would bother them.
0: They didn't want the lights. They wanted to keep Palmer Lake quaint, small. A lot of people that have lived there for generations, and they like that small community feeling. And they were concerned that if having the Buc-ee's there, even though Palmer Lake is still 4 miles west, that it was going to bring in too many people. That was one of their concerns.
1: Okay, so Buc-ee's in their infinite wisdom said, okay, here's plan B.
0: Mm-hmm.
1: We'll go down the road a little bit. And if I got to think, if I'm Palmer, like, hey, wait a minute. Come back. Let's talk about this. But where they want to put it is how much farther north?
0: It's at exit 163.
1: Okay.
0: So it's 4 miles east of downtown.
1: Okay.
0: Palmer Lake.
1: Which, to me, seems to be a perfect spot for it. Because when you're headed to Denver, if you don't get gas either at North Academy or Woodman, you got to go to Monument, which means you've got to get off, and then you end up doing that weird interchange to get back on. And unless you go to Maverick, I'm trying to think of other gas stations.
0: Yeah, that would be the last one before you get...
1: Yeah.
0: Because there's nothing at Larkspur. There's on Interstate 25. There's nothing there. There's nothing at Toma. Really, the next place you're hitting is Plum Creek.
1: Yeah.
0: And Castle Rock.
1: And it's not real easy to get gas in Castle Rock either.
0: No, it is not. Depending on your exit, but Castle Rock has so many people and so much traffic that it is kind of a mess sometimes.
1: The other thing that I think that would be good about this location is when it snows and the weather gets crappy, it gives you a place to get off, regroup, maybe wait for the road to get cleared a little bit, jazz yourself up on caffeine and brisket, and then go for it.
0: Absolutely. But, I mean, why not?
1: I don't know. Never been to a Buc-ee's. I've heard a little bit about them. It's kind of a fascinating deal. There's a Truckers America that they just built on the north end of Pueblo, and they've got Saboro's Pizza, which for, I don't know whether you call that a convenience store or a gas store, but it really, and it's big. I don't know whether it's not near as big as a Buc-ee's, but man, it's sure handy.
0: Well, I know that there's a Buc-ee's currently north of Denver.
1: Yeah, in Loveland.
0: Yeah, Loveland area. And then I think they put one in Trinidad?
1: No.
0: Was that somewhere they were talking about? Maybe that was one of the options.
1: No, they can't do Trinidad because Trinidad people don't wake up until 11 in the morning. It'd be hard to get workers for that one.
0: But yeah, I definitely know that there is one Loveland area. And some of the comments that I read on that post today said that they love it. And, another complaint that I found was pretty entertaining. Like I said, some of the complaints, yes, they were objective. You know, we're already in a severe water drought in the entire state. To add in something that it's going to bring in, I mean, really, it's not even going to bring in more people, because those people stop either in Monument or Colorado Springs to usually get gas anyway. So whether it's just displacing where the water is being used or whatever the case may be, I can understand that objective thought process. But the one that entertained me most was that because Buc-ee's is headquartered in Texas, Texas, we all know, is a heavy Republican state. People were complaining on this post saying that because this is a MAGA-based company, that they are trying to persuade the liberals in the Douglas County, El Paso County areas to go to the conservative side. And that they just needed to leave our counties alone so that they can stay more liberal.
1: Huh. I say bring them in. I think we should start a GoFundMe for Buc-ee's. If that would actually be the case, let's do it.
0: Well, you know, after they had this initial presentation of everything that Buc-ee's was going to offer Palmer Lake, they withdrew their application because of all the complaints in February. Then in April, a subsidiary of Buc-ee's called Buc-ee's EPCO, El Paso County, purchased the land, and they're going to build anyway. They already have their wells going in. And the difference with this application is that Palmer Lake is getting nothing that they were promised in the original proposal.
1: That's got to sting. But it really does amaze me that, I mean, it is just a convenience store. To me, I don't know what all the hoopla is about. But if I got another place that's got a clean restroom, and I can get a Diet Pepsi, I say do it.
0: You know, you would think that people would learn, being where we live. We are in Colorado Springs, this entire area. Very, very popular for tourism. When you think of when Woodland Park did not want to have Walmart built, Walmart came. Durango did not want Walmart, Walmart came. We don't want data centers. It's probably still going to happen. So, you know, yes, we can fight it, we can dispute it, we can try to, you know, say our piece about it. But in the end, it probably seems like that it's going to happen regardless on what we say. Robert broke his phone.
1: It's haunted. I guess I better go get a new one. Maybe that Samsung Fold Ultra.
0: Oh, is that what
1: you... but, I mean, I don't, and you look at that Walmart in Woodland Park.
0: Uh-huh.
1: I mean, it's nice.
0: It's nice.
1: And yep. Now that they've got Walmart Delivers with Walmart Plus,
0: mm-hmm.
1: Geez, that's great.
0: Yep. Whenever our Medicare Monday co-host, Yolanda, she and I have adventured together a few times over the last decade. And there have been a couple of times that we've stopped at that Walmart in Woodland Park. And it's great. And it's convenient for the people that live in the area. It's convenient for people that are traveling through to Buena Vista, you know, Salida, going on up to Summit County, wherever they may be going. It's a great place to, you know, for that market.
1: Well, I got to say, I got to give it a thumbs up. You know, if there's a legitimate reason that they shouldn't go there, call and tell us. 719-715-0740, 719-715-0740. We'd like to hear it, but I just don't see the downside in this.
0: No.
1: I mean,
0: you know, and you know, another example is when we look at everything that was put on InterQuest. I remember less than 10 years ago that the majority of that stuff was not there, and it just exploded, and it stays busy all the time. And, you know, with Buc-ee's, they're stating that it's going to bring in a lot more new jobs. for the area, which is always a benefit. You know, put those teenagers to work.
1: Well, and driving up I-25 at the north gate exit.
0: Mm-hmm. That's expanded too.
1: Oh, they've got more than one lane turning in to get into North Gate now?
0: They just fixed it.
1: Oh, wow.
0: Yes, because now they have Voyager that goes right up to Voyager, and then the next one is Northgate, and there are two lanes now.
1: Boy, there's just nothing Colorado Springs can't do if they put their heads to it.
0: But, yeah, Voyager, where you have the amphitheater, and they put in all of these new restaurants and all these retail shops, and then you have Bass Pro, and, you know, there's the area is just expanding, and, you know, it's not going to look like what it was in the 80s, and I mean, when my parents moved here in 81, the town ended at Austin Bluffs and Academy.
1: Yeah.
0: And going up Woodman, it didn't go past Union, and because it was just a dirt road and powers didn't exist. And you know, things changed. That was 45 years ago.
1: Now, I will say, and we'll extend this into the next segment as well, but then I want to move to the Planning Commission's brilliance in building apartment complexes all over, everywhere, any place there's a spare plot of ground, they're going to put an apartment complex. And it's funny, if you look at how El Paso County votes and the growth of apartments, you see the conservative side sliding and the liberal stuff coming up. And I still swear, 2008, nobody believed me. Barack Obama took 48% of the vote in El Paso County. And I said, they're cheating, they're lying, something's wrong. And I still contend to that to this day, the way the voting gets counted, not only here, but in this state. Because it's not whether you get a ballot and whether you put the ballot in, it's who counts them.
0: Oh, absolutely.
1: And we need to remember that.
0: Yes, absolutely.
1: Well, we are coming up to the bottom of the hour. And we'll take your calls on this. We'll talk about traffic, one of my favorite subjects, and apartments. And get into a little more of the stock stuff, whatever the case may be. But we'd like to hear from you, 719-715-0740, 719-715-0740. And if you'd like to set a time with us, you can go to rswealthstrategies.com or call us at 400-6516 with the 719 in front of it, 719-400-6516. Let's take a break for news and get a temperature reading.
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3: I'm Lindsay Boach in the KKTV 11 newsroom. I'm 740 KVOR. Colorado Springs police say four minors are in the hospital after a rollover crash this morning. They say it happened in the Stetson Hills area near Charlotte Parkway and Barnes Road that's east of Powers. Police say a little after 8 this morning, a vehicle rolled over in the middle of the median, causing the inside lanes of traffic to close. They say traffic was able to keep moving through the area. Of the four minors taken to the hospital, police say that there appeared to be no serious or life-threatening injuries. Police have not said how many vehicles were involved or what caused the crash. Highways 165 and 78 are set to reopen tonight. That's according to the Custer County Sheriff's Office. They've been closed because of the Aspen Acres fire. The two highways are set to open tonight at 7 p.m. Also, pre-evacuations for zones C1, C2, and FS5 will also be lifted tonight at 7 o'clock. The Custer County Sheriff is asking you to not park on the side of the highway. In the 11 Newsroom, I'm Lindsay Boach.
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4: We continue to be hot and sunny here across Southern Colorado, not to mention dry today. We have red flag warnings in effect from 1 p.m. through 8 p.m. 4th enhanced fire danger. Otherwise, highs into the 90s and triple digits. With your KKTV 11 alert weather, I'm meteorologist Nick Lobo.
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0: Welcome back. This is the RS Wealth Strategy Show. Robert Stanlick along with Stephanie Kaminsky.
1: The song says...
0: And I think we're going to have to go even more combative to get people to call. We may have to go shock radio on them.
1: We might.
0: I mean, it's just... It's crickets. So, what can we bash? all the apartments. And Colorado has got this stupid law that if you want to turn a condo, the owner or the builder has a huge long liability period in case there's something wrong with an apartment that is sold as a condo, and they can be on the hook for it forever. And that's why we don't ever see apartments go condo in Colorado, is because of some goofy law, which, if you were really interested in lowering prices for people, taking some of these apartment complexes like University Village up there, nice place, really nice, two stories, you could turn those into condos. It'd be a great place for people to, you know, make that their first home or their first purchase, and could help them actually lower their housing costs. And you could do this across four or five places. But, I mean, I know Colorado Springs is a big developer's town, but holy cow, it just to me seems like the number of apartment buildings has gone off the deep end.
1: It keeps going. But then I had heard, too, that there was kind of a stall in the construction over the last couple of months. I'm not sure if that's still going on.
0: Well, I know housing, there's some kind of new fuel or something. They put a new regulation in, and new housing permits dropped down to 40 for the month of June. So... to make housing more affordable, they put in more restrictions, more expensive things to do to approve the permit, but the government is here to help us.
1: Right.
0: I mean, it's just mind-numbing to me.
1: Well, it's like Mary Thorne said yesterday, talking about mortgages, that it's easier to buy a new house and get approved for, you know, different types of lending options. But if the houses aren't getting built, then how are people supposed to get approved for these new home options when they really don't have the income or the credit history or the credit scores to do a pre-existing house and get approved for a regular loan that way?
0: Well, and these home builders, you know, a lot of them have been sitting on land for 10, 15, 20 years. So they bought that land cheap.
1: Mm-hmm.
0: So they can, that affords them then to buy rates down or give huge incentives or do that kind of stuff. And they can get you in those a lot easier than, you know, somebody wanting to buy my house. And I'm like, no, I'm going to need more money in that. I'm going to need more money in that. So...
1: well, and you're talking about traffic.
0: Yes.
1: Yeah. My, we love to compare traffic. Like my other half and I, we were in Salt Lake City at the end of June, 4th of July weekend. We were in Utah for a week. I got to say that I-15 is a marvel for traffic. They have about the same amount of people living in that area. When you look at Salt Lake City and it's all of its suburbs, there's about 1.2 million people. We have about 750 to 800,000 people in Colorado Springs right now. So when you look at that, I-15 is literally a 10-lane highway through all of the city. Five lanes on each side. Traffic moves pretty smoothly. In the entire time we were there, we never had a rush hour stoppage except for, I don't want to say that. On the way out of town, there was an accident. and there was a trooper trying to get the traffic to slow down so that they could get the accident cleared. That was it. And here, we have about the same amount of people, and what do we have? We fight for having three lanes in one direction.
0: And, like, taking Woodman to out to Falcon
1: yes.
0: at 3 o'clock in the afternoon?
1: Mm-hmm.
0: Why are we filling three lanes? I mean, where are they going?
1: Right, exactly.
0: I mean, and I had the same experience when we went out to Omaha. You talk about overbuilt highways, and geez, they've got these huge off ramps and under ramps. And we pulled in on a Friday, and it's like we're like the only car on the on the whole highway. And we get in on a Thursday night, and I'm looking out my window Friday morning at the roads. There's no cars, and I'm like, what's going on? I mean, are they still all working from home? But, I mean, Omaha, which city for city is about the same as here, they could grow tenfold without batting an eye for the main traffic configuration that they have. Some of their other streets are...
1: Yeah, my brother lived in Northwest Arkansas, and he was the director of the Public Works Department for several years in one of the cities. And when he came out here a few years ago, after being gone for 25 years, he analyzed the town. And I mean, that's what he does everywhere he goes. He analyzes the city, and he's like, well, that's a good idea, and that's a good idea. Oh, this is terrible. And every time he would come back to visit, he would analyze and say, I need to get in touch with their director and figure out how they can improve things here in the city. So it's pretty bad when you have directors of, you know, people that work for the cities coming from other towns and doing that analysis and going, yeah, this infrastructure is not good at
0: yeah.
1: all for the amount of people. And people keep moving here. And they only improve the roads just enough for the moment. They're not taking into consideration the potential growth that's going to happen in the next 5 years, 2 years, 1 year, even.
0: It was 2007. I bought a house out in Falcon. And Woodman was one lane each way.
1: Yep.
0: And now it's only two lane, and it's as bogged down as much as it was when it was one lane.
1: And there's so many people that live out there.
0: Yeah, and I tell you what, you get to Powers and Woodman, it can be an experience.
1: Mm-hmm.
0: It can be, I mean, it's just, it's nuts. It's, and I don't think, I think Powers South, I think you're taking your life in your own hands when you're trying to drive down there.
1: Uh-huh.
0: I mean, every day something pops up on 719 can't drive of a fatal accident or all lanes are blocked. And it's confusing.
1: Yeah, not really sure what the transportation yeah. department thought of when they were constructing the roads in Colorado Springs.
0: Well, and that's what drives me nuts about Woodman going out east. They built these massive apartment complexes.
1: Mm-hmm.
0: And they've got plans for a couple of big housing developments. Have they figured that people need to come into town to work and go home and take their kids to school?
1: And they're backing right up to the easement.
0: Yeah.
1: So there's not even room to expand Woodman without cutting into that personal property of the
0: yeah.
1: owners. So it's, I don't know. I really don't know. Maybe we need to get jobs. Instead of being financial advisors, maybe we need to get jobs with the city.
0: No. I was visiting a client at his house out in Falcon, and he opened the sliding door, and he's got a little deck, and then there's like a golf cart path. And he goes, guess what that's going to be? Like, I don't know. I don't think they're going to build a golf course out here, are they? He goes, oh, no. That's Briargate.
1: Briargate?
0: They want to expand it all the way through right behind his house.
1: Wow. That's crazy.
0: I'm like, good luck, because you ain't getting more than two lanes.
1: I know that they're going to do that with Voyager, that they're running that through areas around Old Farm and whatnot. I don't know the exact proposal on it, but they're going to do that too.
0: Yeah.
1: And
0: right up next to the house.
1: So that runs right into InterQuest. And that's what it's doing. It's going right through the neighborhoods.
0: I said, well, just pop out a window and sell coffee.
1: Look, I mean, traffic will be stopped anyway. Why not make some money with it?
0: All right. So what's your guys' biggest grief about traffic? That's what we want to know. 719-715-0740. 719-715-0740. And why do they always have to work on I-25 at Garden of the Gods?
1: They're working on, they had to reconstruct a bridge that's between Garden of the Gods and Fillmore because it was failing. And they are almost done with it. And we don't see the work on I-25 because all the work is happening underneath.
0: Yeah.
1: It's supposed to be done, I think, I'm pretty sure by the end of the year. I know within the next few months at a minimum, but by the end of the year for sure. But yeah, that bridge was failing. And definitely don't want a bridge on 25 that major to fail. That would not be fun. And unfortunately, we don't have the construction workers that Saudi Arabia and Asia have that can get things done in 2 or 3 days. It would take 6 or 7 months.
0: Yo, Elon, you want to send a few of those robots out? All right, last break of the day to kick your weekend off. Number to call, 719-715-0740. 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

0: All right, welcome back. This is Well Strategies, along with Robert Stanlick, Stephanie Kaminsky. Why don't you tell us what's going on this weekend, and I'm going to stare at this four-door Mustang.
1: You're going to stare at the four-door?
0: I got pulled up here.
1: Okay. Well, you were talking about the other day that you needed some more power.
0: No, that Mach-E's pretty fast. I had this Joker come up behind me on Academy coming here. And I didn't even have it in the go-go mode. I hit that and blew past. Oh.
1: Well, alrighty then. Well,
0: you better get something to block the license plate so the cameras can't read my numbers.
1: Supposedly, if you use a specific color of spray paint.
0: Yeah.
1: I'll have to look it up.
0: I heard hockey tape, if you put over it.
1: Oh, really?
0: Yeah, you can't see the numbers from a photo.
1: Interesting. I'll have to try that out. Mm-hmm. I have hockey tape at home.
0: Okay, so what do we got going on this weekend?
1: Well, I always try to find things to do because, well, sometimes Colorado Springs can be a little dull, but we've got some things going on. Because it's summertime for a few more weeks, depending on what Mother Nature wants to do with us. Obviously, we've got our farmers markets. Saturday farmers markets, there's one at Old Colorado City, down at Bancroft Park. Black Forest is having their farmers market. And then the Margarita at Pine Creek has a farm and art market. The one in Old Colorado City is from 7 to 1. The one in Black Forest, times are a little bit different on that one because they're actually having a festival this weekend. And then the one at Margarita at Pine Creek is from 10 to 2. Sunday markets, there's one at Acacia Park from 9 to 2. There's one at the Stomping Grounds on Jet Wing from 11 to 3. And then Cordera is having one at their clubhouse from 10 to 2. Those are all on Sunday. And then, as always, I'm a big supporter of Smith Farms. It's out by your house.
0: Yes, it is.
1: So that's 24 and Judge Orr, is that right?
0: Yeah.
1: Yeah, right there
0: and
1: on that corner.
0: The traffic engineer screwed that up.
1: They screwed that one up,
0: too. Pretty hard.
1: Yes.
0: But you can do it, especially if you're, I guess, heading
1: if you're heading
0: north-east.
1: North on 24, yeah.
0: Yeah.
1: It's easier to get into. Because if not, then you have to drive all the way down to Bluegill and take the back road. So, but going back to Black Forest, they're having their annual festival this Saturday at the community center. It starts at 6:30. It starts with a pancake breakfast. They're doing a parade. They've got booths and activities. They got tractor rides, petting farm, races, whole bunch of stuff. And it goes on until 3 o'clock. I'm always a big fan of music. And one of the things that's going on tonight at the Kings Deer Golf Club in Monument is the Dueling Pianos Road Show. One of my good friends was one of the pianos for that for a number of years, and he had to step away due to illness. But they are awesome. They are highly entertaining. They are very interactive. That starts at 7:30. Tickets start at $35. And then if you know who Steve Earle is, he kind of does he's country. He's playing at the Philong Music Hall at Bourbon Brothers tonight at 7:30. Those tickets start at $73.
0: And I got to say, somebody was ingenious for building that music hall.
1: 100%. Yes.
0: That is it's a cool place.
1: Yes. They were very, very intelligent. And then for, it's the first Friday for of the month, so downtown is having their art walk from 5 to 9, and it's free. And there's food, drinks, music. Some of the locations include the Art Gallery, Rogue Gallery, Cottonwood Center for the Arts. So there's quite a few things going on this weekend. We've kind of gotten out of the Friday music summer series, Friday concert summer series that used to be at University Village, University Park, and
0: they aren't doing those
1: and
0: anymore.
1: First in Maine. No, they ended in July.
0: Wow.
1: And now we're in August.
0: Huh.
1: Because summer's over.
0: I got a friend of mine that plays for Martini Shot.
1: Oh. I've heard of them.
0: They're always good to go here and see.
1: Yeah. So, yeah, we got some. There's some fun things going on. If you're looking for somewhere to get out, obviously it's going to be a little bit toasty roasty from the temperatures. So
0: toasty roasty.
1: Toasty roasty. You know, get out.
0: And of course, the antidote for that is a frozen margarita.
1: Or water balloons. Or
0: yeah.
1: A beer on International Beer Day.
0: Have you seen the new stuff for kids now?
1: There's
0: a lot
1: of new
0: stuff for
1: kids.
0: I never had anything this cool. There's a tie, and it's got 30 balloons.
1: Oh, yeah.
0: And you just hook the hose to one end, and it fills up all 30 at the same time and seals it. I mean, how much damage could a buy have done if I'd have had something like that? Jeez.
1: Yeah, instead, when we were kids, we had to have mom or dad or bigger siblings sitting there filling up the balloon, tying it, filling it up, tying it. And everyone was waiting around for their balloon.
0: And nobody made the balloons big enough to fit over the hose on an outside faucet.
1: No.
0: I mean, I was robbed.
1: You were robbed.
0: I think I need some reparation.
1: Do you need to have a second childhood?
0: No, I need to be paid for it.
1: You need to be financially compensated.
0: That's just not right.
1: Well, you know, those are the advantages of, I mean, you have grandkids. You know, those are the advantages that you have.
0: And they take a lot of advantage of those balloons. And you got little broken balloons all over everywhere. And but it is kind of funny to watch them.
1: It is fun. It's a lot of fun watching kids just.
0: If I was to make them, the balloons would be a lot bigger. Because, I mean, the ones they pop off,
1: they're pretty small.
0: Yeah, and they got some cushions so they don't break on impact as well as they should. You know, maybe a pin inside of them. So when it hits, the pin could pop the balloon.
1: But then that becomes a hazard. What if you step on the pin? Sticks in someone's arm.
0: Yeah. I'll tell you what we did with M80s, too.
1: Oh, I mean, I can tell you what my kids did with bottle rockets and all that kind of stuff. But that's for another show, and we don't want to criminalize them. So just a quick recap of looking at the market. It was up 151 points today, so about a quarter of a percent, ended at 54,000. The NASDAQ actually did better than the Dow today. It was up 342 points, 1.3%. Kind of had a little bit of a roller coaster day around lunchtime. And then in the last hour and a half-ish, it rallied to get up to do pretty darn good. NVIDIA was up 2.3%. Amazon is still climbing up the boards at almost a full percent. Walmart was down a little bit. I don't know what's up with that.
0: Palantir rocked the house.
1: Did they?
0: Yeah. I think they were up 10%.
1: That's awesome.
0: 11%, something like that.
1: NVIDIA was up 2.25%. Oh, yeah, 10% Palantir. There it is. So, SpaceX, after the plummeting issues that they had on Wednesday of losing about half of their stock, they're up almost 16% for the day. So I'm sure their futures on Monday are going to look pretty darn good.
0: Yeah, we'll see, because it's typically once you kind of feel good and that things are on the right track, they pull the plug out from under you. And but that's what I'm going to be doing this weekend, is looking at charts, looking at volume, volatility, looking for some new ideas. Do have some great options if you're worried that we could repeat a four-year crash on the NASDAQ 26-27. Go to the website rswealthstrategies.com and just click on make an appointment. We'll sit down and do a discovery session, and I'll show you a few of the magic bullets that I have. You have to sign an NDA, so you can't go out and tell other advisors what I'm doing.
1: So I have a question for you.
0: Okay.
1: So my son has been complaining, because he works at Toyota, been complaining that how slow July was and that he had minimal sales. I mean, he was pretty grumpy the other day when I was talking to him about it. And he was talking to my parents last night after he got home, and he said, I'm starting to see it pick up. And he's feeling more optimistic about it. You've been in this industry for about 30 years.
0: 34? Ouch.
1: Would you say that the market follows seasons? You know, that it's slow at some times, that it's upbeat other times, you know?
0: Well, you remember when we were at the store in University Village?
1: Mm-hmm.
0: I mean, there were times in July and August. I mean, I mean, there was nothing. We weren't even getting people coming in asking for walkers or oxygen.
1: We did have that problem a lot. Yeah.
0: And if you're clients of ours, you know exactly what I'm talking about. Mm-hmm.
1: But yeah, he, you know, my dad talked to him about it, 'cause my dad's been in the sales industry for 50 years. So he said, John, it's okay. You know, summertime, people are on vacation. They're dealing with their kids on summer break. You're doing all of these things because they have such a limited amount of time. And now that kids are starting to go back to school, there's routines being established that, you know, business will start picking up.
0: Well, and we had horrible weather, too.
1: We did.
0: That makes it hard to want to go test drive cars when you got a monsoon hitting.
1: It is a little difficult. I'm wondering if that hailstorm is going to be north of Colorado Springs today or south of Colorado Springs today. So, you know. But yeah, so it's a little bit more optimistic. I think that the market for the month is going to kind of follow that trend too, because, well, kids go back to school all over the country around this time of year. And
0: I could go in and do some tire kicking with him. I could drive him nuts.
1: You would drive him nuts too. It's really easy to do that. So anyway, next week on Monday, we'll have Yolanda back for Medicare Monday, and she'll bring in a whole ton of new information. If you have questions, please feel free to call us at our number at 719-400-6516, or you can email us through our RS Wealth Strategies website, and we'd love to hear from you. I hope all of you have a wonderful weekend. Stay out of that heat.
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10: 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AEW star Sky Blue joining me in less than 20 minutes as she and the rest of All Elite Wrestling are here in the Springs for tomorrow night's show at the Broadmoor World Arena. The rest of the time, besides the time that Sky is joining me, it's for you and me. 719-247-1313. You could call or text into the show. Or you could simply, if you are watching the live stream, you can comment on your social media platform of choice. Recently, I shared my fatigue regarding the Peyton Watson story. And I just feel like it's a lot of, you know, clutch sports getting the word out that, hey, this team is interested, this team is interested, trying to get the Nuggets to move. And they're not moving. So I feel like it's much ado about nothing. And also, let's keep in mind who Peyton Watson is as a player. I think that when all is said and done, Peyton Watson's going to be put in a spot that he can't possibly live up to the expectations around him, because all of this talk and the daily minutia of Peyton Watson is making him out to be something more than what he is as a basketball player. If all these teams are interested, and if he's worth $28 million, and if he's dominating the NBA news cycle after LeBron James signs with the Philadelphia 76ers, like, that's just building up the hype and making people think that Peyton Watson is more than what he is. So I don't want to do that to him, because I think he's a nice player, and I would like people to keep in mind who he is but not get carried away. The Nuggets have enough problems without people thinking that Peyton Watson is going to be an all-star. So I've decided that only if something of note comes out, not another team that is supposedly interested, only if something is reported that I find interesting and I feel like moves the story along, then I will bring it to you. And I think this is one. Brett Spiegel is reporting that Peyton Watson and his camp feel disrespected by what the Nuggets are willing to offer him, which reportedly is south of $20 million, when Clutch Sports thinks that Peyton Watson is a $26 to $28 million player. They're throwing around the D word, something that you should not throw around lightly, because it is important in sports, respect. Peyton Watson and his camp feel disrespected by the Denver Nuggets. They shouldn't. The disrespect they feel is actually the manifestation of overvaluing their client, thinking their client is more than what he is. And look, their job is, whether it is the best player in the NBA or the worst player in the NBA, to negotiate like these guys are the best, that they're all the best. I understand what an agent's job is. But when you cross over into, hey, they're disrespecting my client, then it goes beyond a negotiation. It's starting to get personal. And that's when I feel like I got to, you know, say something here. The Nuggets aren't disrespecting Peyton Watson. In fact, with all the mismanagement of this basketball team that has happened over the last few years, they're finally getting something right. Right? They overpaid Jamal Murray. They overpaid Michael Porter. They bet on Julian Strother and Jalen Pickett and Zeke Nnaji. All of these things that have happened, to where you're going, what are the Denver Nuggets doing? Finally, for once, you look at the reported thought process of the Denver Nuggets and you go, you know what? You're right. Peyton Watson is not worth more than $20 million. He is a bench player. He is a role player. And you're not going to pay him upwards of $30 million when you're already into the second apron, based on one good month of basketball. And I have to keep going back to that. 1 month when Nikola Jokic was out, Peyton Watson, to his credit, stepped up in a major, major way. And then the minute Jokic returned, there was regression to the mean. that Peyton Watson that you saw in January, if you're a Nuggets fan, you don't want to see ever again. You know why you don't want to see that ever again? Because the thing that happened to bring that version of Peyton Watson out was Nikola Jokic being hurt. You don't want Nikola Jokic to be hurt. You want the Denver Nuggets to be at full strength. And at full strength, Peyton Watson is a good defensive bench player that once in a great while can get hot from three. He's a role player. The only way that you're going to get that version of Peyton Watson routinely is if you trade him to a place like Brooklyn, where he's going to get all the minutes and there's no one around him where that he has to look at and say, well, I got to defer to this guy. Is he deferring to Michael Porter? It's the same. And bringing up Michael Porter, it's the same thing that

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1: Valuing a player correctly, but it's viewed in the clutch sports world as disrespect. I'm sorry. It's not disrespect. You're inflating the value of your client, which I understand why you're doing it, but you're doing it. That's the truth. And because the Denver Nuggets have Peyton Watson's restricted free agent rights, they can offer him whatever they want. That is, and you don't like it? Go to the negotiation table, the next CBA, and get rid of restricted free agency. I'm actually not a huge fan of restricted free agency, because if I, for a moment, put myself in Peyton Watson's shoes, I hate it. Like, you have no certainty beyond, you know, this upcoming season, because at the very least you could play under the qualifying offer, but you can't really openly go out and get another deal because the Nuggets can just come right back and say, yeah, we're going to do that. So I at some level, I feel for Peyton Watson. It's not a good system. It's not fun to be him or Jonathan Kuminga or Josh Giddey. But it exists. And the Nuggets would be insane not to use it to their advantage with all the mismanagement they have already done to this basketball team. They should use something for good with this basketball team. And one more thing on the disrespect. Okay, you feel like your client's being disrespected. That's fine. Well, what about these other teams like Milwaukee and LA who are interested, but they're not willing to give up a first-round pick? They're not willing to meet the asking price, which is not crazy. A player and a pick is what it seems like, a first-round pick and a player. And if you're a decent basketball team, that pick's not going to be in the lottery. Seems like a reasonable asking price. Why aren't you getting mad at the Bucks or the Clippers that they aren't willing to meet the Nuggets asking price so your client can go there? Is it because they're valuing Peyton Watson appropriately and saying, well, wait, we got to trade a first round pick, a player off our roster, and we got to meet the asking price of Rich Paul and Clutch Sports? We always say this when a guy gets paid a ton of money, or the pro labor side of the equation in sports always come out and say, hey, it's what the market paid for him. That's what he's worth. Well, how about the other side? The market is clearly saying what they think of Peyton Watson, but that's disrespect. Oh, that can't be taken seriously. Only when a guy is overpaid is that justified. It just, it goes to my fatigue with this story. And it's like, it is too much about a player of Peyton Watson's caliber. It's just, it's getting to be too much. Now, where's the resolution? I mean, because at some point, this thing's got to be settled one way or another. Here's Shams Charania on ESPN.
2: Biggest question for the Nuggets right now surrounds restricted free agent Peyton Watson. This is still an outstanding issue that the Nuggets have right now, and I'm told they are in active trade talks with multiple teams on a Peyton Watson sign and trade. That includes Cleveland, Milwaukee, and the Clippers. There are combinations of player packages, pick packages as well. So either they're going to trade him, or you could potentially have him back on a one-year, $6.5 million qualifying offer.
1: So let me pose that question, because it really does seem like neither side is going to get their way, their top choice. Rich Paul is not going to get Peyton Watson to sign for more than what Christian Brown makes.

0: north of $25 million. He's not going to get that. Okay? The Denver Nuggets probably aren't going to get Peyton Watson to agree to a multi-year deal that pays him less than 20. So to Shams Charania's point, you're either looking at the Nuggets trading Peyton Watson or signing him to the qualifying offer, which would almost assuredly mean that this is the last season of Peyton Watson in Denver. So I ask you which you would rather have. And if I'm answering my own question, I think at this point, because of how bad of an offseason the Denver Nuggets have had, and how much this feels like they're not going to get themselves out of it anytime soon, and it might get worse before it gets better. If nobody is willing to really match the asking price of the Denver Nuggets, in an ideal world, you would get a decent rotational player and a first-round pick back for Peyton Watson. Okay? If that's not going to happen, if everybody holds firm here, Clutch Sports on their valuation of Peyton Watson, the Nuggets' valuation of Peyton Watson, and the open market's valuation of Peyton Watson in a trade, I would rather the Nuggets keep Peyton Watson for 1 year under the qualifying offer and see how it goes. Because I will say this, Peyton Watson is a better basketball player than anyone the Nuggets have acquired this offseason. So that's kind of where I'm at with it. Sign him to the qualifying offer. I guess there's a non-zero chance that the two sides make up on this. I doubt it, but there's a slim chance of that happening, and maybe you reopen negotiations after the year or negotiate with him during the year, for that matter. He'd be in the building. We have this standoff right now, and no one is willing to pay or to acquiesce. So if the Nuggets can't get a player in a first-round pick, if Peyton Watson's not going to sign for less than 20, if the Nuggets aren't going to offer more than 25, then just put pen to paper on the qualifying offer and let's move on here. Because I'm telling you, the Nuggets still got to make moves. They still got to deal with the second apron. Take your thoughts, 719-247-1313. How would you like to see the Peyton Watson saga? And it is a saga at this point. It's rivaling Odysseus. It really is at this point. It's taken much longer than Odysseus getting home. 719-247-1313. Coming up next, AEW star Sky Blue joins me, as she and the rest of AEW will be in town tomorrow night at the Broadmoor World Arena.
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2: With no reports of stalls or accidents, up and down I-25, Union, Austin Bluffs, Powers, Academy, Stetson Hills, Fillmore, Woodman. Yeah, we're building heavy traffic, just that typical Friday afternoon stuff. Nothing really out of the ordinary. We'll keep you updated. I'm Coyote, that's traffic.
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0: 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Joining me now is All Elite Wrestling star Sky Blue. Sky, appreciate you joining me today.
1: Thank you so much for having me.
0: Do we know what your plans are for AEW Collision? Do we know who you're going up against yet?
1: Not at the moment, no. But anybody that is willing, I will happily wrestle.
0: And that has been your reputation throughout your time at AEW. But don't you brought the belt in. Can't you just, like, go to the powers that be and, like, just start calling out other stars in the locker room or what?
1: In some dimension, probably. I don't think I'm ballsy enough to do that. But, you know, I just love wrestling, so I'm always willing to wrestle whatever. And it's always a challenge. You know, you never know what's coming. So it's always a challenge I'm up for.
0: Yeah, absolutely. You have become one of the biggest stars in AEW. I don't think I'm speaking out of school when I say that. Was there a match, a moment for you where you went, oh, I've leveled up. I'm in a different spot than I was when I was coming up through the ranks.
1: I feel like I always am going to keep pushing myself, and I'm never going to feel like I'm at the top level. I feel like there's always going to be more and more to work on. Mm-hmm. But I do feel like I've felt the most comfortable, like, as a TV wrestler with Julia and Tekla by my side. I feel like I've been able to become the best version of myself as a wrestler with them. You know, I can bounce ideas off of them. We can work together. We can, you know, it's more brains to pick and more opinions.
0: I would imagine that some in your business would rather not be, you know, with a group or a tag team, but you're saying that has actually brought out the best in you, and you want that, right?
1: I feel like we're all enough of individuals that we still stand out on our own. Mm-hmm. But having, like, I've known Julia since I've started at AEW, so, like, she's my girl, and, like, being able to bounce ideas off of her and just, like, know that we both have the same goal, and it's not a competition, this is what we want to do, and we get to do it together, so it's just a positive thing.
0: Absolutely. All Elite Wrestling star Sky Blue joining me here in studio. She'll be at the Broadmoor World Arena Saturday night for AEW Collision. I've talked to you a little bit here, and I've enjoyed speaking with you. And I don't think I would like getting in the ring with you. So, how do you bring that, the side of you that we see in the ring, how do you bring that out of it? Is it just once you step in, it's like boom, or is there a process?
1: Honest, it is. Sometimes it's harder than other days. You know, like, it's hard. You have to mentally be prepared to go do what we're about to do, you know, what we put our bodies through. And there'll be some moments right before I walk out the curtain that I'll freak out and I'll panic and be like, oh my God, what am I doing? But the second the music hits and you walk out, it just, a switch flipped and you just go. And it's like, this is what I fell in love with when I was a teenager. So it's like, you just got to flip that switch and go do what teenage you fell in love with.
0: What you mentioned that you started when you were a teenager, even when you were younger than that, was it always going to be professional wrestling for you?
1: No, I didn't. It wasn't until I was 16, 17. So, like, my parents were wrestling fans their whole life. So it was kind of like always on, but it wasn't until I was older that I was like, oh, this is pretty cool. And then I saw a hardcore match. I think somebody went through a table or a chair or a something. And I looked over at my mom and was like, hey, I'm going to do that. And she went, no, you're not. So I had to prove her wrong. And here we are almost 10 years later, proving her wrong still.
0: There you go. But, like, in a nice way, because you,
1: the nicest way your possible, mom, right. But I still have to give her a heart attack every now and again.
0: Absolutely. First time you put somebody through a table.
1: That I put someone through a table?
0: Yeah.
1: Oh, God, I don't
0: or
1: know.
0: Or you jumped through somebody on a table. Like you said, you were inspired by the hardcore matches, so I got to imagine.
1: Tables, I don't know. Doors were easier on the indies because they were easier to get to.
0: Yeah, right.
1: And doors are hollow, so they break a lot easier, and they hurt a little bit less than tables.
0: Yeah, there you go.
1: But probably maybe 2 years in, 3 years in, something around there.
0: Yeah, and then when you did it, you're like, this is exactly what I thought it was going to be.
1: It is so much fun. It's a special kind of adrenaline rush.
0: Mm. When you were growing up, did you, you know, do other sports and stuff? Because, I mean, obviously you're incredibly athletic.
1: Yeah, so I did volleyball in primary, like grade school. Mm-hmm. I went to like a private school, so it was like a mush of grades. It wasn't like a proper thing. But then when I was in high school, I ran track and field.
0: Nice. And do you find that, I mean, I would imagine just the preparation as an athlete, yeah, more than anything else translates.
1: Like having a regimen and like the workout, you know, the mindset to this is our workouts, this is our diet, this is, you know, the things mm-hmm. that we do for the sport. So that I think definitely helped.
0: Yeah. How far does that go? I mean, when you're on the road, which makes obviously a little bit more harder. Difficult. So, I mean, how intense is your regimen, the diet, all everything that you need to do to perform at your peak?
1: So I try to work out at least 5 days a week. Eating is a lot harder on the road, but we just try to eat as clean as possible on the road. Kyle's really good. He can like pack some of his snacks and like frozen things. I can't do that. I will go crazy if I try to do that. But then when we're at home, it's much easier, you know, we do the meal prep, we do the eat the healthy dinners, home cooked foods, work out in the gym or go to the proper gym. We have a gym in our garage, so that's really nice. And then just getting in the ring whenever we can or whenever we feel like we want to try something or pick each other's brains and just work on it.
0: How is that dynamic? I mean, you're with each other obviously all the time, but you talked about, you know, picking each other's brains and stuff. I mean, what is it like going through all of this with somebody like Kyle?
1: I feel like it is the greatest blessing ever. I have somebody who's not only my best friend and my partner, but he also is just as passionate about this and he loves it just as much. You know, he came up from a different background. You know, he wrestled in Australia, he wrestled in London and Japan before he came to America, whereas I started in America and only just got to go to Japan for the first time. So it's very cool being able to pick his brain because he just has so many different outlooks on things and so many different ideas than I would have from coming from America than going to the other countries. So I'm just super grateful to have him and be able to just do this crazy life and this dream that we have and we get to do it together.
0: It's awesome. How is the wrestling culture in Japan differ from the United States?
1: It's crazy. Like their type of matches are completely different than American TV matches. So it was really cool when we went over there that we literally got to just jump in the deep end and do a Japan style match and like work with these girls who, and you know, it's very hard because there's a language barrier. And so we're all like ping ponging back and forth translating. Thank God for Tekla for translating for us. But it was one of the most surreal things I've ever done. If you would have told 17-year-old me that I was going to go wrestle in Japan and win a belt, I would have never believed you.
0: Do you ever part with that? If I had that, it would be over my shoulder, around my waist, 24 hours a day, especially at home.
1: At home, so the cats love to lay on it or lay near it, which is really funny. So we always like take pictures with the cats when they lay by the belts. But I always get so scared when we're traveling, or even just like if I check the bag like 4 different times, even though I've seen myself put it in the bag, I have to make sure it's in the bag or else I freak out. I'm like, did I lose it? Where did it go? Because I'm like, I can't lose it. It's from Japan. Like, they will kill me.
0: It's not a carry-on, though?
1: So, no, I do put it in my carry-on. I just have, like, I'm such an anxious person that I'm like, I know I saw myself put it in there, but just in case.
0: No, now I understand. Yes, I go through the same thing when I'm on the road as
1: same
0: well.
1: Same with the passport. You have to check for the passport 4 different times before you get to the airport.
0: Yeah, it's... you have no other choice but to confront it, right? Exactly. One day, maybe you'll ride a bus everywhere, but for now, you got to hop on flights everywhere. as far as tomorrow night goes, obviously, everyone's going to be showing up to see you. But as you look at All Elite Wrestling and AEW Collision, what can fans expect that maybe are aware of you guys but have never been to a show? What can they expect?
1: So I feel like live shows are just a special atmosphere of themselves. You know, like there's pyro, there's music, there's you know, there's wrestlers, there's men, there's women, and there's going to be different types of matches, and because everybody wrestles differently and everybody has their style and their quirks. So I would say there's something for everyone, and you will end up falling in love with it by the end of the night. And it's just like a special fun vibe. You know, we're all as wrestlers just going out there doing what we love and what we fell in love with. So if we get to put a smile on somebody else's face, or if we get to be their escape from reality, then we did our job.
0: It's awesome. I can tell you want to be there. AXS or AEWTix.com. that's AEWTIX.com. go see Sky and the rest of the stars from All Elite Wrestling at the Broadmoor Royal Arena tomorrow night. Sky, this was awesome. Appreciate it. And we'll be following you from here on out.
1: Thank you so much for having me.
0: You bet. 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
3: Red flag warnings remain active until 8 p.m. for Pueblo and Fremont counties. Overnight lows are expected to drop into the 60s. So very mild overnight and a very hot and sunny weekend is ahead. With your KKTV 11 Alert weather, I'm meteorologist Josephine Sage.
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5: With no reports of stalls or accidents, up and down I-25, Union, Austin Bluffs, Powers, Academy, Stetson Hills, Fillmore, Woodman. Yeah, we're building heavy traffic, just that typical Friday afternoon stuff. Nothing really out of the ordinary. We'll keep you updated. I'm Coyote, that's traffic.
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1: 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Go check it out. Whether you're a wrestling fan or not, just one of those events. It's kind of like hockey in this way. Like, maybe you watch it on TV and you're like, yeah, it's not for me. But once you're there amongst fans and feeling that energy, it's awesome. So check that out. And new favorite wrestler, Sky Blue, on this show. Officially now. 719-247-1313 is the number if you want to jump in on the show. We got the Drive Time Sports Sound Countdown coming up imminently. But first, Tom, on the Peyton Watson saga, seems like no one's budging here. Nuggets want to pay Peyton Watson less than $20 million. Rich Paul and company want him to get more than Christian Brown gets paid at $25 million, and the Bucks, the Cavs, the Clippers don't want to meet the Nuggets' trade demand, so where do we go from here? Tom says, if Peyton Watson is considered an above-average bench player, then why would you expect a rotational bench player and a first-round pick in return? Well, because I think that if you're getting a lesser player, then you would have to make up the difference somehow in value, and a non-lottery first-round pick would be that. Is that the... Could you argue that's not quite equal value? Sure, but what do you expect the Nuggets to say will take a lesser player than Peyton Watson and just call it good? What if they were able to get a first round pick for Peyton Watson? Would that be agreeable? Like, the Nuggets can't forget here, and we can't forget when we're discussing this, the Nuggets have the hammer here. They have the leverage. Okay, so they should not just accept whatever deal comes down just so they're rid of Peyton Watson. So could you argue that a lesser player in a first-round pick is more than Peyton Watson's worth? That's what Cleveland and Milwaukee and LA are saying. Okay, you could argue that. But is it exorbitant? I don't think so. And with the Nuggets, they can just bring back Peyton Watson. So why are they going to take nothing in return for him? Again, this is the one thing they have done since they won a title that you actually look at and say they're doing the right thing here. They're using the leverage that restricted free agency gives them. They're not trying to overpay Peyton Watson like they have overpaid multiple players on their roster. And they're not willing to just give up Peyton Watson for nothing because other teams want him and Rich Paul is upset. What if the Nuggets threw in Zeke Nagy? Zeke Nagy, Peyton Watson for a lesser rotational player and a first-round pick. I love that when people are hypothesizing how the Denver Nuggets are going to get out of the second apron. They're like, they'll dump Zeke Nagy. I'm like, where have you been the last 3 years? They've been trying to dump him. They can't. So the big fix is trading Zeke Nagy. It's like, come on. It's not realistic. In an ideal world, that's what they would do. I think we're heading towards Peyton Watson on the qualifying offer. And enjoy him at Ball Arena while you can. That's where I think we're heading here. Just looking at everyone standing firm on what they're offering. But just get it done already. I know you don't have to, but all parties have kind of weighed in on the subject. Just put the qualifying offer in front of them so we can collectively move on with our lives. 719-247-1313. Let's get going. Our new Friday tradition, which is the Drive Time Sports Sound Countdown, the 10 best sound bites in all of sport this week, judged and voted on by me. So feel free to let me know what I missed. But for right now, this is curated entirely by me. And as we evolve, maybe we'll find a different way to do it. This is not a democracy. This is a dictatorship when it comes to the Drive Time Sports Sound Countdown. I decide. But I think I have good taste. Let's refresh your memory. Last week's top three. At number three, it was Sean Payton showing his softer side when it comes to the fact that he will be introducing Drew Brees into the Pro Football Hall of Fame, which will happen tomorrow.
2: Honest to God, I can't believe you just did that. Yeah, absolutely, man. Listen, we've done enough of this. Like, all of a sudden, it's awesome.
3: I can't wait. I
2: love you, too. Appreciate you.
1: That was posted on the Saints social media accounts last week. Really cool moment, and tomorrow will be a cool moment as well for the entire Saints family, really, with Sean Payton and Drew Brees. At number two last week, it was Kurt Cignetti. If you wondered if a national championship would change him at all, it's not.
4: The Big Ten is the best league in football. And a lot of really good football teams. It's hard to win on the road. Very physical football teams, very well coached. It definitely prepares you for the playoffs. There's no doubt about it. The numbers speak for themselves. I mean, we don't run a hype machine up here in the Midwest. We believe everything's earned, not given. And when we fall short, we say we fell short. We don't cry a river, whine, and complain. All right? And that's why we're the best.
1: And at number one last week, it was Tony Romo failing the test.
5: You willing to submit to a PBT?
6: What is that?
5: Machine that you blow in.
6: It's a preliminary test.
5: It does not determine the results of
6: my
5: test.
6: We're not doing that.
5: Okay.
6: I've already heard from all the lawyers, don't ever do that.
5: Okay.
6: So,
5: all right.
6: We're not
5: going
6: to do that.
5: Okay. All right, sir.
6: Did I pass this test?
5: You turn around?
6: No, I didn't, huh?
1: So that's what this week's countdown has to live up to. Let's start at number 10, a fitting way. Please rise for the national anthem sung by Martha Reeves at a professional women's baseball game.
7: Oh, say can you see by the dawn's early light what so proudly we hailed.

ramparts we watched were so gallantly streaming. And the rockets' red glare, the bombs bursting

0: Bend it way, o'er the land of the free and the home of the brave.
1: Move over, Roseanne Barr. Move over, Carl Lewis. A new contender has emerged, certainly the Mount Rushmore of terrible national anthems. What a way to start your league, right? People in the stands excited for professional women's baseball, and that's how you start. Low rough there in the middle. The backup singers kind of were like, do we keep going? We're way off here. It's tough. So that's how we start the countdown at number 10, Martha Reeves' rendition of our national anthem. At number 9, it is a national treasure. This is his second appearance on the countdown in just about the month we've been doing this. Mets broadcaster Keith Hernandez breaking down the Mets trade deadline moves.
2: Roster has been turned over. Players gone. 11 newcomers in the minor leagues now, and the Mets get to start the last part of their season with a very different look.
3: Well, they definitely shuffled, brought in the truck, and took out all the garbage, so to speak. But this is a turnaround for this club. It's a new phase of the Mets broadcast. I mean, not the broadcast, but the new phase of this Mets season and Mets future. Obviously, Plan A did not work out. It's got a lot of young players here. It's a look to the future.
1: I hope, SNY, with the audio there, I hope it's not a new era in the Mets broadcast, because I love it. I love the Mets broadcast more than I love any other broadcast in Major League Baseball right now. And the shame of this all is that when the game started, Keith Hernandez felt he needed to apologize for using those words, saying they were taking out the garbage. And you know what? Stand on business. You meant what you said. I think a lot of Mets fans would say that you accurately described the Mets trade deadline. They spend almost as much as the Dodgers, and yet they're feeling the need to take out the trash. So don't change, Keith. Keep talking about the end of your bloodline. Keep talking about the Mets taking out the trash. You are a national treasure. And number 9 on this week's Drive Time Sports Sound Countdown. At number 8, the WNBA this week, trying to pivot to let's just talk about ball. And boy, did they come up with a great basketball game to kick that off. 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
4: Clark, her pass taken away by Wilson. Shot clock off. 3 seconds. Chelsea Gray for three. Yes, bam!
5: Are you kidding me? She does it again.
1: Chelsea Gray. What did she do again? She hits the buzzer beater to win the game in overtime over the Indiana Fever, only after she hit a buzzer beater at the end of regulation to send the game to overtime. You want the conversation in the WNBA to be about ball? That is exactly how you go out the very next night. Just last night, your two premier franchises, the Aces and the Fever. Clark, Asia Wilson, Chelsea Gray. What a show. And Chelsea Gray ending up having the last laugh, calling game there, leaving the Fever fans absolutely stunned. Number 8 on our Drive Time Sports Sound Countdown. At number 7, we stick with basketball. If you were wondering, was there any truth to the rumors that Jason Tatum and Jaylen Brown didn't really like each other in Boston? I think Jaylen Brown kind of cleared that up at his introductory press conference with the Sixers.
6: We won a championship together. So anybody that you win a championship, you would think like that's what, you know, a brotherhood or a lifelong legacy would entail. Obviously, there's ups and downs in any type of relationship for sure. But on my end, it's nothing but respect. You know, besides when he plays the Sixers, you know, I hope he does well. You know, but other than that, you know, everything for me is just based in respect.
7: Have you guys been able to talk?
6: Not really.
1: There it was. Right at the end. A seismic shift in the Eastern Conference, in the NBA. Two players that helped one of the most storied franchises in all of sports win a title. And they don't even really chat after the trade went down. That tells me all I need to know. They may respect each other, but they were not getting along. Which is, it's a forgivable offense. Like, do you love every single coworker that you have? It's okay, but we were led to believe, no, they love each other and everything like that. No, they don't. No, they don't. The debate of who meant more, Jaylen Brown saying last year was the most fun he's ever had playing basketball when Jason Tatum was out. Jaylen Brown wanted to be the dude and resented that when the two of them were on the court together, everyone looked at Jason Tatum first. He did. That's the competitor in him. And then he goes to Philly, thinks for about a week and a half he's going to be the man, and then here comes the greatest player of his generation to join the group. It'll be interesting this season in Philadelphia. Number six on our drive time, or number seven on our drive time sports sound countdown. Here's number six, and Air Force star quarterback Liam Szarka on why he chose to stay committed to the Air Force Academy.
8: I definitely thought, like, you know, what if I did transfer? And so I sat down with my parents, had like a list of pros and cons about this place and, you know, kind of how I was feeling about the environment. And I was going through it. I just realized there was a lot more pros than there was cons. You know, I have a great opportunity to go serve my country after, or whether I go play at the next level in the NFL.
1: And being able to do both, which Air Force deserves credit for creating a way for athletes to do both, increases the likelihood that when they do find a player like Liam Szarka, that they can keep him. And it speaks to who Liam Szarka is as a person and who his parents are as well, that despite, I'm sure, some overtures from other schools, that the mission of the Air Force Academy still means a lot to the Szarka family. It's rare to get that blend of talent and commitment to the cause, but the Falcons have it in Liam Szarka, number six on our Drive Time Sports Countdown. We'll continue after this on
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10: With no reports of stalls or accidents, up and down I-25, Union, Austin Bluffs, Powers, Academy, Stetson Hills, Fillmore, Woodman. Yeah, we're building heavy traffic, just that typical Friday afternoon stuff. Nothing really out of the ordinary. We'll keep you updated. I'm Coyote, that's traffic.
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4: 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If you, speaking of social media, if you'd like to follow me and chat outside of business hours being 3 to 6 every afternoon, you can follow me on Twitter at GingerlyTweets and on Instagram at GingeWatch. And yes, I also have Threads. If you'd like to interact, be my guest, 719-247-1313. You could call or text into the show, or you could reach out to me on the aforementioned social media platforms. Some early storylines are starting to emerge from Broncos camp vis-a-vis how this team improves for next season, and one of the main discussions over the past week or so has been the defense's need to create more turnovers. That's something that is necessary. Riley Moss yesterday talked about how gassed he and the rest of the defense was at times last season because, in part, they weren't ending drives early. They were keeping teams out of the end zone. They did a great job of that. But can you end drives sooner and give your offense good field position? That is going to be one of the keys for the Broncos this season. So if you're trying to figure out how you go about doing that, who better to ask than the guy who is responsible for one of the more notable turnovers in recent Broncos history, Jaquan McMillan, who took the ball away from Brandon Cooks in that Buffalo playoff game. So is it something innate to be able to force turnovers, or is it something that you can learn?
5: I think it's both. You know, the more you work on it, taking the ball away, like we do turnover drills, that helps. And I think a lot of it is something that just in the player. You know, I've been doing it my whole career at every level, so the ball just found me, and I just do my job, and I just happen to be in the right spot.
4: The Broncos were one of the worst teams in the NFL last year creating turnovers. So I wanted to find out the teams that were able to increase their turnovers that they created from one year to the next. What do they have in common? And I found the Houston Texans of 2023. The Chicago Bears, coincidentally, of the year 2023. The Detroit Lions recently are a team that were able to greatly increase their turnover numbers. And even the Denver Broncos, shortly after Sean Payton arrived. If you recall, one year to the next, Sean Payton's first year to his second year, the Broncos were much better at creating turnovers. And my findings aren't going to shock you on how a team creates more turnovers. It really comes down to you create more pressure on the quarterback to get him to make mistakes, or you cover better. Not particularly revelatory. But how did those teams do it? One of two ways. Either the players on their roster got better at it, or they brought in players who were better at it. The Texans had D'Amico Ryans as their head coach. That probably helped a little bit. They drafted Will Anderson, one of the best pass rushers in all of football. That helped. The Chicago Bears got Montez Sweat to create more pressure. The Detroit Lions brought in numerous players in the secondary. And they also had some young players in that secondary that through experience got better. That Broncos team that I referred to earlier in Sean Payton's second year that did such a better job creating turnovers, that coincided with the rise of Nick Benito to now one of the best pass rushers in the league, and he was just on the NFL Top 100, 32, I believe. Jonathan Cooper at the same time emerged as a feared pass rush threat. So you really got to do it one of two ways. Either from outside help or from internal improvement. But here's the thing with the Denver Broncos. They're not that young, and they're not that different. So if I'm looking at the trends on how teams go from one year to the next creating turnovers, I see roster turnover. Or I see young players starting to come into their own. Look around the Broncos' defense. Which one of those two things applies to anybody? Pat Surtain, Riley Moss, Brandon Jones, Tuiloa Ufanga, Zach Allen, DJ Jones. I mean, these guys have played in the league for at least a few years here. And many of them you like. This is not a conversation about the Broncos' defense is bad. The Broncos' defense is one of the best defenses. But in terms of creating turnovers, I don't know that I see a huge jump for them, considering that so many of their players are well-established and in their prime. And if they weren't creating turnovers before, I don't see a high probability that they're going to be able to create more turnovers now. Now, maybe there's some players in the depth of the Denver Broncos. Jahdae Barron. Could he be a ball-hawking corner? Jonah Ellis, still a young player, figures to be in the rotation, probably even more than we expected coming into the year with what's going on with Jonathan Cooper. Maybe he gains a propensity to knock the ball out. But everywhere else on this Broncos defense, as much as you like these players, they're kind of, for the most part, who they are right now. And who they are, especially in the front seven, are guys that get after the passer. They do that as well as anybody. In fact, this year I expect the Broncos to mount another.

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1: Coleman, Pat Bryant, Troy Franklin, still young in their careers. So if you're looking for a side of the football to perhaps greatly improve from one season to the next, you have to look to the offensive side. And there are pieces there. There are some of the underlying, you know, things to potentially get more out of the offense. With the defense, I kind of feel like this is who they are. And if I'm invoking Stuart Smalley from all those years ago on Saturday Night Live, they're good enough, they're smart enough, and doggone it, people like them. But they're not perfect. And I don't see this added dimension from the Denver Broncos defense this season. Maybe they should target Jaquan McMillan a little bit more, because he says it's innate in him, and who's to argue after what happened in that divisional game against the Buffalo Bills? And maybe Pat Surtain is a player that can do that too. Just wish that teams would throw in his direction more often. So I think you put your hope, if you're a Broncos fan, in creating more turnovers on the rise of young players like Jahdae Barron and like Jonah Ellis taking a bigger role on this team and seeing what they've got. And Riley, this is something Riley Moss talked about yesterday. I mean, he is working on his technique. He is working on, you know, playing the ball a little bit more. You know, he gets kind of caught watching. So maybe that could get him an action. I mean, he's certainly going to have plenty of chances. We talked about this yesterday. No one in the NFL was more targeted last year in the secondary. Well, on defense, period. Than Riley Moss. So maybe that's not a super young player, but a younger player that perhaps can improve a little bit in that. But this is a veteran group, and it's the way that they want it. They prioritized a specific set of skills with these players, and to their credit, they are doing it. Zach Allen is getting to the quarterback. Nick Benito is getting to the quarterback. Jonathan Cooper the same way. That's what they made their bet on, is that if we generate pressure, if we get to the quarterback, that's how we're going to be the best version of ourselves as a defense. And they were terrific last year. Again, this is not, you know, saying watch the Denver Broncos defense get run through all next year. They're going to be tough. But I still look at solving the Broncos' problems, you know, as far as the defense being gassed and having to hold the team in the game. I put that on the offense. I just think it's asking too much of the defense, who is already superb at getting to the quarterback, to also do these other things. But that doesn't mean the Broncos shouldn't try. And they are. It's been an emphasis. They're trying to figure out different ways to be better at creating turnovers, and they should absolutely keep doing that. I just wonder, with a veteran group, whether they are capable at this stage in many of their careers of turning into a ball-hawking linebacker, corner, or safety. Take your thoughts. 719-247-1313. Creating turnovers. Innate, or do you got to kind of, or can you work at it and improve? And do you expect the Broncos to this season? I mean, with everything that happened last year for the Denver Broncos, if the defense creates a few more turnovers, let's say adds three or maybe four, I mean, that's the little bit, right? That's where we're at with the Denver Broncos. You get to the AFC Championship. Without a Bo Nix injury, you could talk yourself into the Broncos should have been in the Super Bowl. Now we're

0: just talking about little incremental improvements. That's all we're talking about. So if, you know, improving on the margins, which has been a staple of Sean Payton's team since he took over, these little margins that the Broncos are going to be better at than their opponent. So if the defense creates a few more turnovers, that makes the Broncos just that much better. But a transformational change and all of a sudden the Broncos are leading the league in turnovers, I don't see it. 719-247-1313. Coming up next, why the Dodgers, for all of their faults or perceived faults, are actually not the biggest rule breaker in the city of Los Angeles. That's next.
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2: With no reports of stalls or accidents, up and down I-25, Union, Austin Bluffs, Powers, Academy, Stetson Hills, Fillmore, Woodman. Yeah, we're building heavy traffic, just that typical Friday afternoon stuff. Nothing really out of the ordinary. We'll keep you updated. I'm Coyote, that's traffic.
0: Want to know where the markets are heading? 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

0: Your chance to get qualified to win four season tickets to the upcoming Air Force football season coming up before the next break. So lock in. Give you the contact info and all that here shortly. In the meantime, you know, not that I feel bad for the LA Dodgers with all the flack that they are getting, because I think, you know, some of it is deserved. But one thing that you can say about the LA Dodgers and the way they're going about it, they are not doing anything against the rules. Are they exploiting loopholes? Yes. Do those loopholes need to be closed? Absolutely. Do we need a salary cap and salary floor in baseball? Indubitably. But the Dodgers are not doing anything against the rules, and that has to be said. The LA Clippers, on the other hand, not so sure about. The latest chapter, and now a 13-part series from Pablo Torre, unearths what that second endorsement deal that was reported that in addition to the aspiration deal that Kawhi Leonard got, there was another one. And according to Pablo Torre's reporting, it is Daktronics, a name that you are like, I've heard that before. Yeah, because probably any sporting venue that you've been in, you've seen Daktronics on a shot clock, on a scoreboard. That's what they do. Pablo Torre is reporting that Daktronics also gave Kawhi Leonard a no-show endorsement deal with the explicit intent to help the Clippers circumvent the salary cap in order to keep Kawhi Leonard in L.A. This cap circumvention against the rules. There is no cap for the Dodgers to circumvent. So here's why it matters. Okay, I don't buy the at least Steve Ballmer is doing everything he can to win. That's a nonsense argument, because sports is based on fairness. It is based on the knowing that you're watching two competitors going at it. Everything is on the up and up. They're playing by the same rules and now even playing field, and we are going to see who the best is. And when one guy who can flex his financial muscle and his power over a company like Aspiration or Daktronics, which reportedly was in a really bad spot until they landed the big deal to build that halo board that goes around Steve Ballmer's Clippers arena. You know, if he's using that as leverage to get Kawhi Leonard a few extra bucks outside of what the Clippers are reporting they're paying him towards their salary cap, that's cheating. I don't want to hear at least Steve Ballmer is doing everything that he can to win, because we have, as a sporting society, established that we don't, there is a line, or there are multiple lines that we draw and say this is unfair, this is cheating. Circumventing the salary cap is cheating. And that's what the Clippers are being accused of. And if they did do it, if the NBA at some point gets around to agreeing with Pablo Torre's reporting, there should be a punishment for this. And what I suggest, if you want ultimate justice of the options that are on the table, what the NBA rulebook says the NBA can do in a cap circumvention case, justice would be ultimately served if they simply voided Kawhi Leonard's contract. Right? This is, I don't know how you phrase it, this is an illegal, ill-gotten contract. You skirted the rules in order to sign him to a sweetheart deal. That's what Kawhi Leonard gave the Clippers with his extension, was a sweetheart deal. He did not take the most money he could. And now we know why. Or we think we know why. Because he got millions of dollars in no-show endorsements to supplement what he was giving up by signing with the LA Clippers. So if you void Kawhi Leonard's contract, you are punishing the Clippers because they will not be able to consummate this trade that's on the table with the Toronto Raptors. They will not be able to benefit any more than they already have from Kawhi Leonard being an LA Clipper. Now he's just a free agent. So you don't get Grady Dick, you don't get Brandon Ingram, and you don't get those picks that the Raptors promised you. And the punishment to Kawhi Leonard, because the suspension is not really on the table, you can't suspend, this is being reported by Sportsnet in Canada, you can't suspend a player for cap circumvention. So how do you punish Kawhi for doing this, which he had to have known, like this isn't on the up and up. So how do you do that? You release him into a free agent market where nobody has any money. And he can he's free to sign with the highest bidder. But those highest bidders are not going to be the highest bidder from a few years ago when he decided to take less money with the LA Clippers. He could have gotten more from somewhere else. So if he becomes a free agent, he can go to Toronto if he wants to. But he's got to do it as a free agent, and he's got to fit within their salary cap. I think that would be as close to true justice being served in this, because the Clippers no longer benefit from having Kawhi Leonard, and Kawhi Leonard is going to have to take a little bit of a pay cut because he's not going to be just traded to the Toronto Raptors, and they're absorbing his contract. And look, Kawhi Leonard can negotiate a long-term extension and get paid a bunch of money depending on how much the Raptors have. So I think that is the best way to go about this. Just simply void his contract. He becomes a free agent, Clippers no longer benefit, and everybody moves on. I do not believe that's what they're going to do. Because I don't think Steve Ballmer will let them. And that's another aspect of all of this that is a little disheartening if you're an NBA fan. Because the league is doing the investigation and it's being called on by Adam Silver, who is the commissioner. Who does Adam Silver work for? He don't work for the players. He works for the owners. So imagine your subordinate at work is punishing you. How would you take to that? So they have to find a punishment that Steve Ballmer is going to go, you know what? That's fair. Based on the findings, mind you, of a not independent. I'm tired of seeing the word independent. They're not independent. Pablo Torre is independent. His reporting is independent. This law firm is not independent. This is like kangaroo. This is a kangaroo court. This is the NBA policing themselves. This is not an outside authority coming in and saying this is what happened and this is what you need to do. It's not a truly independent law firm. So I don't know if we're ever going to get the absolute truth on what the LA Clippers did. And then when the punishment comes down, just know that Steve Ballmer will have had to agree to it. Which already means it's not going to be as much as you would hope it would be, or it should be for that matter. Forget what you hope, what it should be. It should be voiding the contract. That should be the punishment. This is an invalid contract. It's voided. And whatever happens out of that happens. So it'll probably be a financial slap in the wrist, maybe a forfeiture of a draft pick, which, by the way, the Clippers are taking on more draft picks from the Toronto Raptors. That's what I expect to happen. But this, it matters. There's a salary cap for a reason. And just because you're rich and powerful, you can't circumvent it. I give Steve Ballmer no credit for that. And it is insane to me that there are people out there on social media who are giving him credit. They're cheating. They cheated. And they deserve to be punished for it. But you know what the kicker in all of this is? And I keep going back to this. What would it have taken for Kawhi Leonard for this to all go away? Like, what would Kawhi Leonard have to do with Aspiration or with Daktronics to be able to make it count? I feel like all he would need to do is appear in one social media ad, do one post, and Daktronics and Aspiration could go to the NBA investigators and say, that's how much we valued it. We valued it at millions of dollars. That one social media post, that one commercial he appeared in. I mean, couldn't they, like, I guess I'm asking the question. Couldn't that have all, I mean, the how much you pay for an endorsement deal, that's not standardized. Everybody has their own different valuations. You're going to pay more for Jalen Brunson to endorse you than you're going to pay for Grady Dick to endorse you, right? So couldn't these companies be able to, couldn't they just say, hey, Kawhi Leonard appeared in this social media ad, or he was on our website, or he did this post from his personal social media account, and we value that at X million of millions of dollars. I don't know that the NBA would have a case. And it absolutely could have been done with the idea of lining Kawhi Leonard's pockets more to make up the difference from what he was giving up by signing with the LA Clippers. But it would be legal, wouldn't it? But that's the thing that I continue to be dumbfounded by in all of this reporting by Pablo Torre. And it's been outstanding investigative journalism. And I don't get the people who are going after Pablo. They keep unearthing that there is nothing. They're not unearthing anything. They're not finding one social media post, one commercial, one anything with Kawhi Leonard endorsing Aspiration or Kawhi Leonard endorsing Daktronics. I'm sure this practice is not confined to just the LA Clippers. I don't think the LA Clippers just thought of this idea. Hey, we can maybe save some money against the cap if we just line up some endorsement deals for this player. I don't know that that's against the rules, and I would imagine many teams do it. But what do you get out of that? You get an NBA superstar's face next to the logo of the company he's endorsing. I feel like there is such a low bar here for Kawhi Leonard to clear for this to be a non-story. And yet he was so, I don't know what the word, lazy. He just felt like he deserved this money that he wasn't even willing to show up to be in one commercial or to do one social media post or to even authorize these companies to use his likeness. Like, there's not one thing. That's why Pablo Torre has had to work for 11 months to unearth all this stuff, because there's nothing linking Kawhi to either one of these companies in terms of what would constitute an endorsement. And this is not a court of law. This is a sports crime. And I feel like they could have gotten away with it scot-free if Kawhi Leonard's face just showed up somewhere adjacent to the logos of these two companies. but they couldn't even bring themselves to do that. It was such a shady deal that they couldn't even go through the motions to make it seem like it was an endorsement. And in doing that, just further makes, you know, makes me want them to be punished all the more. You did this brazenly. You tried to hide it. And you couldn't even do the very bare minimum to make this a complete non-story. And for that, above everything else, you deserve to be punished. Kawhi Leonard's contract deserves to be voided. He should go out into this free agent market where no one has any money. And the LA Clippers should not be able to get two young players and draft picks back for him. But it's kind of like the Peyton Watson deal with the Denver Nuggets. It's like, I know I'm going to be dissatisfied with the result. Can you just get on with it? Can you just put me out of my misery and, you know, barely slap Steve Ballmer on the wrist and so we can all collectively move on with our lives? Take your thoughts on that. In the meantime, Air Force football season coming up. Just a few weeks, we're giving away 4 season tickets to this upcoming season. If you are interested, be the 5th caller at 719-715-0740. The 5th caller to that number will be qualified to win 4 season tickets to the Air Force football season. Good luck, and we'll be back right after this.
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2: Red flag warnings remain active until 8 p.m. for Pueblo and Fremont counties. Overnight lows are expected to drop into the 60s. So very mild overnight and a very hot and sunny weekend is ahead. With your KKTV 11 Alert weather, I'm meteorologist Josephine Sage.
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4: Building heavy volume all over town, up and down I-25, Union, Austin Bluffs, Powers, Academy, Vickers, as we go up Stetson Hills, even Woodman, and of course Fillmore, all building heavy traffic. Same deal I-25, the construction zones right now, your heaviest. I'm Coyote, that's traffic.
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1: Congratulations to Donnie, our latest qualifier for the four-season tickets to the Air Force football season. Your next opportunity will be Monday morning, starting at 5 a.m. with Jim Arthur and Sean Martinez on Colorado Springs Morning News on KVOR. And then I will be giving you another chance on this show Monday as well. Now, we continue with the Drive Time Sports Sound Countdown. Let me refresh your memory if you're just tuning in to what you have, what we've played so far. If you're just tuning in, then you haven't heard these clips. But at number 10, we had one of the worst national anthems ever with Martha Reeves at the professional women's baseball game. At number 9, it was Keith Hernandez talking about the Mets taking out the trash this trade deadline. At number 8, it was Chelsea Gray just last night, not only sending the game with the Fever to overtime, but winning it for the Aces with a buzzer beater at the end of regulation and one at the end of overtime. At number 7, it was Jaylen Brown kind of telling you everything you need to know about his relationship with Jason Tatum when he asked if he and Tatum spoke. Not really. And at number 6, it was Air Force star quarterback Liam Zarka on why he wanted to stay committed to the academy despite the transfer portal being open to him. So now we go to number 5, and this was a late entry onto the countdown because it just happened late last night. Remember when I told you that you would at least watch 30 seconds of the Hall of Fame game? I thought you would. I watched 30 seconds, and guess what the 30 seconds I watched was? This. It's Haynes King calling game in Canton.
2: Here it is. This is your ball game. 2 seconds left to go. Arizona 30, Carolina 27. What should be the final play of the ball game from the 5-yard line. King takes the snap. Has a little time. Now scrambling ahead. He's going to try to run for it. He dives for the end zone. Touchdown! Haynes King scrambles into the end zone with all zeros on the clock. And the Carolina Panthers are celebrating like mad in the end zone. They have won the Hall of Fame game 33-30.
1: Westwood One Sports on the call, as heard on Extra Sports 1300 last night. Buffs fans know how dangerous Haynes King is when he wants to run the football, and now the Arizona Cardinals know as he scores the game-winning touchdown, and surely there is now a quarterback competition in Carolina. Maybe there's not. But if you tuned in, you are actually treated to a pretty fun evening of football. Carson Beck was good. Haynes King played the role of hero. It doesn't count. And we will probably forget about it within a week. But if you took the time out of your evening to watch the Hall of Fame game, at least you were rewarded with some late game heroics from former Georgia Tech quarterback Haynes King. Number 5 on our Drive Time Sports Sound Countdown. At number 4, we stick with the NFL and Sean McVay talking about the best period tryout period ever period.
3: Right before we started, so I hope you're even aware of this, like the NFL transaction wire had Aaron Donald working out with the Rams today, which I guess...
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4: I think he can make the team.
5: The kid's okay. Got a shot.
4: Yeah. No, that was honestly our way of being able to get a workout with him within the, you know, parameters of what's necessary. But Giff Smith said it's the greatest tryout he's ever had.
1: Football Daily Podcast, the audio courtesy of there. And that is the moment that you go, yep, Aaron Donald's coming back. had a tryout with the Rams. You can hear the giddiness in Sean McVay's voice. Now it's just a matter of when, not if. Will it be from week one, or will we see Aaron Donald month two of the season, midway through the season? That's really the only question that has to be answered now. And then the bigger question of how good will Aaron Donald be? And I think that Aaron Donald does not, and I heard Lewis Riddick echo these kind of same sentiments, or I guess I'm echoing his sentiments that he shared on the Dan Patrick Show yesterday. Aaron Donald doesn't strike me as someone like Robert California in The Office who would waste his own time. If he didn't think that he could be a difference maker, I don't think he'd be going through all of this. So can we expect him to be unblockable and defensive player of the year level Aaron Donald? I would like to temper the expectation a little bit in that regard. But the guy's going to make a difference. And if you don't believe he can make a difference, believe the fact that you got to worry about Myles Garrett. And maybe that will make things easier for Aaron Donald. But that's the evidence. That's what you need to know. Sean McVay today is openly talking about how Aaron Donald looks. He's coming back. He's going to play for the LA Rams, and the rich absolutely get richer. Number four on our Drive Time Sports Sound Countdown. At number three, we go local. We like to go local on the Drive Time Sports Sound Countdown. Here is Broncos quarterback Bo Nix choosing to run.
5: Absolutely not. I'm gonna roll, and I'm gonna be as athletic as I can be. And earlier question, it's a strength of ours, and so we got to use our strengths. And for me, that's when I feel at my best, and that's when I feel free. When I'm playing like that, when I'm moving around, it's a good thing.
1: And it is a good thing for the Denver Broncos. So Bo Nix, with the offseason ankle surgery, says don't expect him to not run. He's going to run. Now, what Bo Nix has to do is balance that. The running, I'm all for. The happy feet in the pocket, and there's a difference, that needs to be toned down a little bit. But if Bo Nix wants to run, by all means, run, and hopefully Broncos offensive coordinator Davis Webb allows him to do that, because as we're looking for these little things, little areas, little on the margins that the Broncos can get a little bit better this season to maybe get them ultimately to where they want to go, more Bo Nix running the ball. Not going to stop just because he suffered that injury and had offseason ankle surgery. Number three on our Drive Time Sports Sound Countdown. At number two, I mentioned earlier the rich getting richer. There's nobody richer that got richer than this team. Here is Dodgers president of baseball ops, Andrew Friedman, on whether the Dodgers are ruining baseball.
6: Passionately disagree. Again, this is about the partnership that we have with our fans who come out 50,000 large, and the passion that they have for this team, the guys in that clubhouse who are doing everything they can to put us in position to win a World Series.
1: That, of course, after the Dodgers acquired Tarek Skubal, and the discourse this week has been, are the Dodgers ruining baseball? I don't think they're ruining baseball, but I think there is a better version of baseball that might inhibit the Dodgers a little bit. They may not like it, but I think it's best for the league. They are exploiting loopholes that need to be closed. And the best way to do that is to create a salary cap along with a salary cap floor. If you're going to limit the Dodgers' spending potential, then you better be poking the A's and the Pirates and the Royals and getting them to spend more. But this is whether you want to blame the Dodgers for this or you want to blame Major League Baseball, blame whoever you want. The fact of the matter is this is not sustainable. This current model that baseball has going on, it's not sustainable. They have to fix it. And if the Dodgers have their passionate fans and they have their smart baseball people and their great scouting department, I expect in the new world of Major League Baseball, the Dodgers are still every year a World Series contender. But this is bigger than them. This is about the entire league. And it has gotten to a point where they are running away from everyone else and being able to do things that other teams cannot do. It's not their fault. They found those loopholes, but they need to be closed. Number two on our Drive Time Sports Sound Countdown. And at number one, Tommy McClelland, the new AD at Purdue, taking a shot at the king.
7: Every recruit, every current student athlete will hear this message repeatedly. We are here to win championships. If you don't want to win championships, go to Indiana.
1: Uneasy laughter in the room, considering that I believe Indiana has beaten Purdue by 100 points combined the last 2 years. It's bold. Is that the word I'm looking for, bold? I'll stick with it. It is bold for the new AD at Purdue to say such things when Indiana is standing atop the college football world. And that's the lens we look at college sports through, right? Is college football. But I am here to say I'm in favor of what Tommy McClelland said. And this is, you know, in line with Josh Pastner putting, quote unquote, putting UNLV men's basketball up for sale. This is the Akron Zips saying that a season ticket holder could script out their first offensive drive of the season. This is a world you can't be scared. You can't be timid. You can't be like, oh, we got to be in our place and we got to do things a certain way. No, you got to attack this world of college athletics. And as ridiculous as that sounds, would you rather the guy, if you're a Purdue backer, to come in and say, well, we can't beat Indiana, but maybe we could be IUPUI? Absolutely not. I applaud him for going in and doing what he did. That is your Drive Time Sports Sound Countdown.
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9: 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Same deal I-25, the construction zones right now, your heaviest. I'm Coyote, that's traffic.
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12: A better life with Dr. Sanjay Gupta.
18: I read this interesting story the other day, which was written by a colleague of mine, about why so-called, quote, admin nights are the new book club for busy adults. Now, I learned this is a term coined by journalist Chris Collin, who wrote about this life hack in the Wall Street Journal. An admin night is when people come together for a night, a fun night, while holding one another accountable to an assignment. The ones usually considered back burner tasks, the ones that you've been putting off. The person you choose to do an admin night with matters a lot, because that's your accountability partner. That's what one person told us. People love the social aspect because it can bring these boring tasks to light, make them feel more fun, and where you go matters as well. You need to have enough space and hopefully not too many distractions. And again, don't forget to leave some time for fun. I'm Dr. Sanjay Gupta, helping you live a better life.
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5: Hello there. Welcome in. 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Facebook, YouTube, Twitch, X, Instagram. 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And if you want to follow me on those platforms, I'm at GingerlyTweets on X and at GingeWatch on Instagram. Of course, your participation always makes the show better. So if you have thoughts, share them. 719-247-1313. You could call or text in the show that way. Or through the aforementioned social media channels, you can always reach out to me through there. Perhaps you have a thought or two on these, the three stories that are driving the show.
1: As you're driving home, here are the stories that are driving Drive Time Sports.
5: All right, we start with the guy with one of the best interceptions in the history of the Denver Broncos on whether you can learn how to create turnovers or you're just born with it. Here is Jaquan McMillan.
6: I think it's both. You know, the more you work on it, taking the ball away, like we do turnover drills, that helps. And I think a lot of it is something that just in the player, you know, I've been doing it my whole career at every level. So the ball just find me and I just do my job and I just happen to be in the right spot.
5: Obviously, a big point of emphasis in training camp so far is the Broncos trying to find ways to create more turnovers. The Broncos defense was on the field way too much last season, and what they can do to help themselves is create turnovers, and then, of course, it's on the offense to sustain drives in the first three quarters to help that as well. If you are looking for how teams improve one year to the next in fairly dramatic fashion, because the Broncos were one of the worst teams at creating turnovers last year, really it comes down to, yes, creating more pressure on the quarterback, yes, better coverage, and there are ways that you can teach that and get better at that. But the teams that I've noticed over the last few years that have increased by a bit their turnover totals, they're teams that have made moves. It hasn't been so much, let's coach up the guys that are here. It's let's go and bring in somebody that will improve these things. The Bears in 2023 bringing in Montez Sweat helped out a lot. Texans drafted Will Anderson. The Broncos, second year of Sean Payton, created much more turnovers. Why? The ascension of Nick Benito and Jonathan Cooper. So if it's going to be internal improvement, which it has to be for the Denver Broncos because they didn't make really any moves on the defensive side of the football, it's going to have to be their younger players. So many of the players on the Denver Broncos defense are in their primes. They are who they are. And if you're a Broncos fan, you love them for it because they were one of the best defenses in the NFL last year. But how much internal improvement can you expect with a veteran-laden group like the Denver Broncos? I don't think you can plan on a lot of it. So that's where you start to look at the future. You look at a player like Jonah Ellis. You look at a player like Jahdae Barron. And you say, maybe those guys with more playing time this year, maybe they show a propensity to be able to take the ball away. Or maybe they're the ones that are improving the most through this coaching. I mean, really, with the Broncos defense, I'll admit, we're splitting hairs. I mean, we're holding them to the highest of standards, but this is what training camp is for. It is for looking at what a team was and what can be possible and how they bridge that gap. The Broncos defense, if it is a facsimile, numbers-wise, to what it was last year, the Broncos are going to win a lot of games. Okay, but if we're looking at every aspect of the Denver Broncos and saying how can they get a little bit better, for the defense, it's creating turnovers, plain and simple. That's about the only way I could see this defense improving based on what they did last year, which was everything, but create turnovers. So I'm not expecting a dramatic improvement in the number of turnovers the Denver Broncos force. However, it shouldn't be incumbent upon them to improve themselves greatly. Look at the other side of the football and say they have a longer ways to go. They need to be the ones that transform. The offensive side of the football is where the most strides should be made from one year to the next by the Denver Broncos. If the Broncos defense can create a couple more turnovers, a handful of more turnovers this season, then awesome. But the main source of improvement this year has to be on the offensive side of the football. Acknowledging that you have a defense that will slow down teams, absolutely. They will keep teams out of the end zone, but they're not going to create a lot of turnovers. You're not maybe going to get the best field position all the time. That's why you have Jalen Waddle. That's why Bo Nix is a year older. That's why you got young running backs and Jonah Coleman and R.J. Harvey. That's the side of the football where we need to be looking and saying, how can they improve before we look to the defense and say, we want you to be perfect? Because that's what it would be. If the Broncos defense already all of a sudden started creating turnovers, they might be the perfect defense. Some people are just born with it. So if you don't have those players, I don't think they're going to turn into those. Story number two is the latest on the Peyton Watson saga. Here's Shams Charania on ESPN.
7: The biggest question for the Nuggets right now surrounds restricted free agent Peyton Watson. This is still an outstanding issue that the Nuggets have right now, and I'm told they are in active trade talks with multiple teams on a Peyton Watson sign and trade. That includes Cleveland, Milwaukee, and the Clippers. There are combinations of player packages, pick packages as well. So either they're going to trade him, or you could potentially have him back on a one-year, $6.5 million qualifying offer.
5: So it seems like the whole Peyton Watson staying in Denver longer term is off the table. And the reason for that could be because Rich Paul and the folks at Clutch

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1: It's unfortunate for Peyton Watson that now they decide to do this, but that's not disrespect. It's so funny how when a player in our minds gets overpaid, the excuse is, well, you're whatever the market will pay for you. Well, this is the market, and this is what they're willing to pay for Peyton Watson, but all of a sudden, now that's not good enough. Now that's disrespect. Get out of here with that nonsense. Give me a break. Nobody wants to trade for Peyton Watson because they have to turn around and pay him. The Denver Nuggets do not, they like him, they don't love him. And they want to pay them a price commensurate with that feeling. If they feel disrespected, that's on them. They're not being disrespected. But as you heard from Shams Charania, it looks increasingly likely that Peyton Watson is not going to be in a Denver Nugget long term. And I say, if everybody's holding firm, if Clutch Sports isn't willing to lower their price, if the Nuggets aren't willing to up their offer, which they shouldn't, and if all of these teams that supposedly are dying to get their hands on Peyton Watson aren't willing to make a trade with the Denver Nuggets, as Cleveland, LA, Milwaukee, etc., don't seem willing to do, then just put the qualifying offer in front of Peyton Watson, say sign it, and move on. And if Peyton Watson feels so wronged by all of this, then he can leave via free agency after the year is over. Sure, it's a little bit of a risk for the Denver Nuggets, but not a bigger risk than locking him up to another deal like Christian Brown, which is going to further hamstring this team when, again, I cannot emphasize or repeat this enough, Nikola Jokic can walk after this year. You have to start making good decisions. And their price that they are willing to pay for Peyton Watson is a good decision. It's not disrespect. But that's the normal whine and cry you hear from agents. But yet, teams overpay and it's like, well, it's whatever the market. Well, this is the market and it's speaking to who Peyton Watson is. One outstanding month of basketball. It's not enough to deserve upwards of $30 million. Sorry. Story number three today. Also in the NBA, Pablo Torre, investigative reporter, Pulitzer-winning journalist, unearthing what that mysterious second no-show endorsement deal is with Kawhi Leonard that helped the LA Clippers circumvent the salary cap. It's everyone's favorite scoreboard maker, Daktronics. In a 90-minute podcast episode, which I highly recommend, Pablo Torre presents a lot of evidence to say that Kawhi Leonard got millions of dollars from Daktronics, and Kawhi Leonard didn't do a dang thing for Daktronics. And that's what continues to just baffle me about this whole thing. The fact that the Clippers, Kawhi Leonard, these companies didn't even go through the bare minimum of throwing Kawhi Leonard on a social media post, on a website, on a commercial to just put his face by their logo and call it an endorsement. The no-show part of this is what kills me. The Clippers could have gotten away with this scot-free because who are we to tell Daktronics or Aspiration what Kawhi Leonard's endorsement is worth? But they didn't do anything. That's how lazy everyone was. They just tried to hide it and bury it. And a good journalist like Pablo Torre has unearthed it. So now we have two no-show endorsement deals. The evidence is mounting that Steve Ballmer and the Clippers circumvented the salary cap to sign Kawhi Leonard and extend Kawhi Leonard. So what should come of all of this?

0: if ultimate justice is served, I think the fairest thing is to void Kawhi Leonard's contract. Just void it. Clippers don't get all the goodies that Toronto is offering them. And Kawhi Leonard is a free agent in an NBA that has no money. So all the money that he got that he shouldn't have gotten, now it might even out a little bit. I think that's the cleanest, simplest way to do this. But the problem is Steve Ballmer has to agree to whatever punishment the NBA levies. That's how much of a joke this whole thing is. So it will probably be a fine that the NBA's richest owner will be able to pay with his lunch money. It will be a loss of draft capital, which they will replenish immediately when their trade with the Toronto Raptors is consummated. And that will be it. So miss me with the whole idea that Steve Ballmer is being picked on or unfairly treated here in all of this stuff. He cheated. The Clippers cheated. This is cheating. And they're not going to pay for it. They're not going to answer for it. But don't call this a witch hunt or say, like, if you listen to the episodes, there is so much evidence. It is getting to be impossible for me to believe that the Clippers did not circumvent the salary cap. 719-247-1313. Take your thoughts on the three stories that are driving the show. That's what's going on in the sports world today. How about what's going on in the financial world? For that, I turn to Rick Stevens of FRS Financial Group with his daily RBG report, Rick's Best Guess. Rick, what have you got today?
1: Well, Ryan, all three major indexes were higher today on the heels of the non-farm payroll report. According to the Bureau of Labor Statistics, non-farm payrolls fell by 23,000 jobs when analysts were expecting an addition of about 85,000. Employment in May and June were also revised downward by a combined 103,000 jobs. So the question is, why is that a good number for markets? Well, because the bulk of the jobs lost were actually reported in government education jobs, and that's because this report is from July, and most teachers aren't actually working in July. So we did not necessarily lose that many jobs. The RBG for this particular report is that our soft jobs report actually will reduce the likelihood that there is a Fed rate hike, meaning we're not likely going to see one in September, because before this, all the pundits were saying, yes, 80% chance of a hike. Well, now they've dropped that down to about a 30. So that looks like some good news on the horizon.
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0: 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What they're willing to give you in exchange for it, and would you do it? Next.
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4: Got the right lane closed, Highway 24 westbound at Cascade in the Chipeta Park Road area. Again, the right lane's closed, Highway 24 westbound at Cascade in the Chipeta Park Road area. Everything else, very heavy Friday volume, nothing really out of the ordinary there. I'm Coyote, that's traffic.
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0: 719-247-1313 is the number if you want to jump aboard on this Friday. This text coming in from Brett. Tony Romo, why couldn't it have been Chris Collinsworth? What Brett is referring to is that CBS is going to no longer be in the Tony Romo business. He will not be, is not expected to be, I want to speak in the correct tense because from what I've seen is that he is not expected to continue his role as the top analyst on CBS's NFL broadcasts alongside Jim Nantz. This, of course, stemming from his OWI arrest a few weeks ago. Now, I don't think it's, I guess it's a little bit conspiratorial to say that the folks at CBS were looking for a reason to get out from under this contract, which has aged quite poorly. Tony Romo's Q rating as a broadcaster has gone down after he was really a phenom when he first got into the booth with Jim Nantz. So those who are thinking there's more to the story here are thinking that CBS was looking for a reason and this was the perfect reason to be able to do it. It's expected that J.J. Watt will take over that spot. And then I heard Dan Patrick this morning throw out, I mean, you would have Aikman, Herb Street, and Greg Olson, because like all of these broadcasters or their contracts are up, like we'd have a broadcaster free agent frenzy if CBS wanted to go outside rather than J.J. Watt. I would say this, if this whole saga has taught CBS anything, as long as J.J. Watt shows himself to be good, and everything I've seen from J.J. Watt, he's good at this, just do that. You're going to inevitably pay more if you're going after one of those other guys. And this is why I don't get. And look, I have great affinity for the broadcasting profession, obviously. I will always celebrate those in this business who get a great financial windfall for doing it, because it is quite rare that you are able to make a great living in this business. However, I don't quite understand the need to get the biggest name. I don't understand that. If you want to get the best broadcaster, that makes all the sense in the world. But this idea that if we get this big name, like Fox with Tom Brady, that all of a sudden people are going to flock. It's like, no, tell me who's playing, and then I'll let you know if I'm going to watch Tom Brady. Like, I feel like these networks are just paying a ton of money for a name and not, and maybe that's the problem with Romo. He was great early, and then he kind of fell off, and they paid all this money, I don't think fully knowing how good of a broadcaster he was, and more just saying, you know, we're getting a former Dallas Cowboy. I don't understand that at the NFL level. And it seems like it's so much an NFL thing. I don't see all the biggest names in the NBA becoming broadcasters. I feel like it's a little bit more of a meritocracy there. Like, good players, but not great. And it seems like the NFL and their television partners are just going after the biggest name that they can. Which doesn't disqualify them. I mean, J.J. Watt, I think, has been good so far. That's a big name. But he's also good. Like, do that first. But who am I to say? I'm not a I simply run a radio station. I don't control a multinational television conglomerate or a multi-billion-dollar sports league. So it looks like Tony Romo's on the outs. CBS found their reason to get out of that contract, and it will probably be J.J. Watt this year as the lead analyst for CBS. I want to get to this, and anytime you put the words Mavericks and trade in the same sentence, I think you get a little nervy. What are the Mavericks doing now? Well, what they are looking to trade for is a rare rookie card for Cooper Flagg. And if you are a card collector, it is a one-of-one Topps card. It's his debut patch autograph card. So a patch with his jersey, and he autographed it. Okay? Sounds like a very valuable card. Rare card, one-of-one. The Dallas Mavericks want it. And what they are willing to trade you, if you are able to find this card, is lower bowl or lower level season tickets to the Dallas Mavericks for the next 32 years, as well as a signed game-worn Cooper Flagg rookie jersey and a post-game photo with Cooper Flagg. So, bears the question, would you be willing to make that trade? If you found a Cooper Flagg rookie card, or that particular card, would you take Dallas Mavericks season tickets, premium season tickets for 32 years, a game-worn jersey, and a picture with Cooper Flagg? If I have learned anything over the last couple of years when it comes to the Dallas Mavericks, I don't care if Nico Harrison's with the organization or not. That is an organization that you fleece. So I am saying, what else you got? Come on. What else you got? Clearly this card is very important to you. Now, there is a logistical hurdle here. Because what if somebody in the Dallas-Fort Worth area does not end up getting the card? Somebody who lives in Sheboygan, Wisconsin is going to be like, yeah, I don't think I'm going to do that. But even if I'm a Dallas Mavericks fan, I'm asking them to sweeten the deal. And there's a difference here. Because I've talked about this when it comes to like record-breaking home run balls. We have this debate over, right? Somebody hits their first career home run, or they break some kind of a record. Somebody gets the ball, and the player wants that ball. If a player is asking, then I think my asking price goes down. If I know that this is of sentimental value to Cooper Flagg, especially if I'm a Mavericks fan, then I would probably do that deal. This sounds like the Mavericks want it for something. And if I'm a Mavericks fan, after what they did to me, when they blindsided me in the middle of the night with the breaking news that you traded Luka, I am going to get as much, I'm going to make them sweat a little bit. If Cooper Flagg asked me for the card, then I think I'm more willing to take the first deal available because it means a lot to him. But if it's just the Mavericks organization, uh-uh. You are a billion-dollar corporation. You got to do better than that. And if I don't live in Dallas, it's a non-starter. There's no way I'm taking that. So if this is just about the Dallas Mavericks wanting this card, I need to hear more. I am going to make this the Luka Doncic trade, but with a trading card. I am fleecing that organization. So 32 years of premium season tickets, game-worn Cooper Flagg jersey, and you take a picture with him post-game. If I'm a Mavericks fan, I go into the negotiation and I say I want more. But in my head, if I'm a Mavericks fan, 32 years of season tickets, that's... But I'm getting more. Man, two lower bowl seats, like, that's nice. How about you give me my own suite and we call it 15 years? I want a suite. That's probably my counteroffer. So keep that in mind. The next time you're ripping a pack of NBA Topps cards, if you find that Cooper Flagg card, the Dallas Mavericks would like to talk to you, and they're willing to make a trade. 719-247-1313. What would you ask for in return? And we can open it up. It doesn't have to be Cooper Flagg, because that's very Mavericks-centric. What if the Nuggets were asking you for a Jokic rookie card? What would you be asking the Nuggets for? I think I would like to run one of the Nuggets off seasons. That's what I would be asking for. I would say, I'm going to be the general manager this summer, and I'm going to fix all of this stuff that you guys messed up. 719-247-1313.
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2: Red flag warnings remain active until 8 p.m. for Pueblo and Fremont counties. Overnight lows are expected to drop into the 60s. It's a very mild overnight, and a very hot and sunny weekend is ahead. With your KKTV 11 Alert weather, I'm meteorologist Josephine Sage.
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1: A traffic update from the KVOR Traffic Center.
4: May still be slow from that earlier crash over at Highway 24 westbound at Cascade and Chipeta Park Road. Other than that, we're moving around and we're seeing some pockets of easing, but very heavy volume. Typical afternoon stuff, nothing out of the ordinary there. I'm Coyote. That's traffic.
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0: as I send you into your weekend, and programming note, tomorrow night, 5 o'clock, Roland Vargas and myself will be on the air for a rematch of the 2024 USL Championship Final between Colorado Springs Switchbacks FC and Rhode Island FC. Should be a good one. Switchbacks looking to bounce back after that loss down in Albuquerque. Again, 5:30 kickoff, 5 o'clock pre-game on Extra Sports 1300. So, the Protect College Sports Act is in a little bit of peril here, because some members of Congress have at the last minute objected to some of the things that are in the bill. A couple of the most interesting thing is that there is a congresswoman, I believe, that says that this rule that you can't, if you're in a power conference and you say we're leaving, you got to wait 5 years before you join another power conference. That's what this this member of Congress says. That is unfair. And they are a congressperson from Florida. Why does that matter? Other than it seems like a lot of the politicians out of that state are a little off kilter. It is because one of the schools that will almost certainly try to get out of their power conference is Florida State. This member of Congress wants to say, you know what, once the Protect College Sports Act is enacted into law, signed into law, you have 180 days to say, I'm leaving a Power Four conference. And if you do that, you could go immediately to another power conference. This is only about Florida State and the ACC. Because not only do you have Florida State, you have Clemson, and you have North Carolina and Miami. Don't forget that, two Florida schools, now that I'm thinking about it, that will almost absolutely leave. And all of this stuff that they were facing, you know, a buyout and waiting as 5 years as an independent, all that goes away. So I guess there's something to be said for having the interest of your constituents at heart. But this is a pretty transparent attempt to allow those members of the ACC to bolt without as much penalty as they were set to face if they decided to do that. Kind of feels like it goes against what the idea of the bill is, and there's a lot in there. There's a lot they're trying to remedy because there's a lot wrong with college athletics. I feel like the whole point of this is to basically freeze college sports where it is right now. Right? And as much as they can. And say, you know, we're acknowledging that players need to be paid, but we want to put a cap on that. And we understand that teams will still want to move from their conferences, but we're going to try and make it a little bit harder for them to do that so they're just not willy-nilly leaving like we have seen over the last few years. They're trying to keep college athletics in as intact as they are right now, if they can. And by basically giving all of these teams an out, it's like the purge. You get 180 days where you just get to go wherever you want. We already did that, by the way. Purge does come around once a year. We had this in college football, right? And it got us into this mess in the first place when Washington decided to go play in the Big Ten, and now they're reporting staggering losses in their athletic department. Now, I'll admit that the logistical challenges of Florida State or Clemson or North Carolina going to the SEC are not as great as Washington going to the Big Ten or Oregon or USC or UCLA for that matter. But the idea is we have a Power Four. We already lost one, right? We're not Power Five anymore. We're down Power Four. Let's keep the Power Four. Let's not make it the SEC and the Big Ten, because if the ACC gets gutted, now we're down to a Power Three, and the Big 12's like, oh my God, our days are numbered. Because who's to say that there aren't, I mean, everyone's focused on the ACC, and rightly so. How many teams in the Big 12 are going to go like, well, we'd like to move? They're trying to keep it from being the NFL, essentially, and there's the SEC, which is the South, and the Big Ten, which is the North, and everybody else is playing a lesser version of college football. So that can't stand, right? Like, is 5 years as an independent too punitive? Okay, I'm willing to hear arguments, but at the heart of it, I think is a good thing. So I don't think that you should allow 180 days to get out of your conference scot-free, because that's kind of part of what put us into this position in the first place. And then you have these other Congress people who aren't really concerned with college athletics and are just looking to score cheap political points. And this whole thing, you know, with transgendered athletes, even though the White House came out and said this is not going to affect the rules that are on the books. The White House said this. But it's just everybody just trying to score points. I mean, well, welcome to politics. Welcome to the way our Congress works. This is the entity that we've turned to. This is the entity that we're putting all our hope in to save college athletics. So they're trying to, and some people are upset about how quickly they want to vote on it. It's like, well, you're going on vacation. Maybe pass a resolution that you actually do your job and stay in your office for longer than a week at a time. Oh, it's too quick. Well, they're trying to get it in before one of your eight vacations that you take for a month each time. So if they can do their, like, fake mock vote now, then it paves the way for them to have the real vote. It's like a mock draft in the actual draft. We all do our mock drafts before April. The April rolls around, we have our actual draft. Congress works the same way. But if they don't, my question would be, if they don't have that mock vote, and then they go on one of their many vacations, they come back, do they still have to have the mock vote, or can they go straight to the regular vote? Because again, they go on vacation, which is the rest of August into September. They come back. They got 2 weeks to do whatever they're going to do. You know, don't worry. It's not like, you know, we're in a bad spot at all as a country. It's not like we're dealing with some crises right now. Go ahead and go on your vacation. You deserved it from the week or two that you worked. But they come back for 2 weeks in September, and then they're gone again. And then we have an election before they're even back in session. And how many of these Congress people who may have been for or against the bill are going to be voted out by and going to be out by January? Boy, I mean, it really extends beyond the sports world. I mean, this is how our Congress works all the time. On things more important than sports. As much importance as we place on sports, there are more important things, and this is how they act with everything. So if you're, you know, in your sports bubble, and Congress has invaded your sports bubble, you're like, oh my God, this can be how they work all the time. Yes, it is. A lot of fighting in betwixt long vacations. But you and I have a weekend, and then we get back to work. And we're about at that weekend. What else did I want to get to here? I think I covered everything. Thanks to Sky Blue, AEW star, for joining me. There will be some snippets of our conversation that you heard in the first hour posted to our social media. Make sure you get your tickets to see Sky at AEW Collision tomorrow night, Broadmoor World Arena, AEWTIX.com, or if you are a user of AXS, you can get your tickets that way. So thanks to her for coming in today and being a part of the show. I said this earlier, I'll say it again. Favorite wrestler of Drive Time Sports. That's all it takes. We're very easy to win over here. And for you, being here all day, appreciate your patronage, your interaction with the show. I hope that you enjoy your weekend, and we'll reconvene on Monday, if you're interested, 3 o'clock, right here on 740 KVOR and Extra Sports 1300, with more chances for you to get qualified to win season tickets to the upcoming Air Force football season. I will leave you in the capable hands of Dan Patrick with his Above the Noise commentary. Talk to you Monday.
1: I'm Dan Patrick, and this is Above the Noise. Replacing Nick Saban was never going to be easy. There wasn't just a championship pedigree. There was a standard established that was closer to a dynasty. 2 years into the Kalen DeBoer era, that standard suddenly feels a lot farther away. Alabama's coming off consecutive four-loss seasons, finished 124th nationally in rushing yards, and more surprisingly, the recruiting class coming up sits outside the nation's elite. At this stage, Alabama trails programs such as Minnesota, Vandy, Cal, Kentucky, Georgia Tech. Recruiting rankings this early should always be viewed with some caution, but this is also something Alabama fans aren't accustomed to seeing. There's plenty of time to change. A strong season and a late recruiting surge can ease much of the concern, but the warning signs are starting to stack up, and now for the first time in a long time, Alabama appears to look like they're the ones trying to catch up. I'm Dan Patrick, and this is Above the Noise. 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